0: This week's listener's choice, requested many times, Good As You Are from Tim Van Wert, premiered in the Purified 500 stream and has just landed on Purified Records. So guys, this coming Friday, I'm back in Europe and heading to Slovakia, where I'm going to be playing a sunset set at the iconic Bratislava Castle. Can't wait. I also want to give a shout to Purified Amsterdam on Friday the 23rd of October. We're returning to 80 and gonna take to the open water aboard the Ocean Viva Original. Super excited, we'll be announcing the lineup shortly. We've only got a few tickets left, so if you want to join us, grab yours via purifiedrecords.com/events. Let's get back to the music now with a new one from Driller, out now on Enormous Vision. 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

nice chill record there from Amanita called Inner World, which is out now on Enormous Tunes. Thanks for checking into this week's Purified Radio. I hope you've enjoyed my selection. 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If you want to catch up on this episode or any previous ones, they're all on YouTube and SoundCloud, both at Nora and Pure. New episodes land every Monday. I'm going to leave you with this week's Pure Discovery. Been sitting in my shelf for a while. Stunning record from Jerome Price out on Chen Records. Here's Make It Through. Enjoy, and I'll catch you next week. Bye.

0: From the Sky News Centre at 2, Manchester City fans are coming to terms with the possibility of sanctions for the Premier League club. There are reports an independent tribunal has found the team guilty of all but one of 115 charges of breaching financial rules made against them. Solomon, a City supporter, says many fans will feel let down.
1: The people, the fans, they'll never have the same trust in the owners and the club again. But there's the true fans that will stay with the club through thick and thin. But obviously they'll lose quite a few just for everything that's going on.
0: Iran says it has offered the US a seven-day plan to reopen the Strait of Hormuz. Tehran says it would restore shipping if Washington lifts its naval blockade, eases oil sanctions and observes a wider ceasefire. Andy Burnham has ruled out calling an early general election, saying the next vote will be in 2029. He's heading to Liverpool for his first Labour conference as Prime Minister. A legal challenge to the Parades Commission's decision to allow the Orange Order to march on the mainly nationalist Garvaki Road in Portadown is expected to be made this morning. It's not happened since 1998, when the Drumcree Parade triggered violence during one of Northern Ireland's most bitter disputes. The Parades Commission has put a number of restrictions in place ahead of Sunday's event, but that hasn't satisfied the First Minister, Sinn Féin's Michelle O'Neill.
2: Why do they want to reopen this parade? Why do they want to force themselves down the Garvaghy Road against the wishes of this community, who've been crystal clear from day one that they do not want this? And they have rights too. They have rights to live free from intimidation and from sectarianism. And this is blatant sectarianism.
0: As thousands of students begin university this week, many are questioning whether it's still worth it. According to research, 60% are worried it won't lead to a job that justifies the cost of a student loan. England play their first game since the World Cup when they face Spain in the Nations League this evening. Last night, Northern Ireland grabbed a stoppage time winner to get past Georgia 1-0 into the league.

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1: In the mix. Let's get moving. And grooving.

Welcome to In The Mix Radio Show, bringing you the best in-house and techno. Tony K here this week with upcoming releases from Vibora Music, Blanco y Negro, 303 Lovers, and many more. Later on, I'll be announcing track of the week. Stay tuned and enjoy the show.

Yes, yes, this is In The Mix radio show with Tony K. Coming up is track of the week. It's Gran Amor by Bob Hernandez and Alex Fratz.

0: from the Sky News Centre at 3. Former Manchester City midfielder Rodri says he believes in the innocence of the club. Reports suggest an independent tribunal has found City guilty of most of the 115 alleged breaches of Premier League financial rules. City have always denied wrongdoing. The Spain captain says the players' achievements on the pitch cannot be taken away.
1: It's not paid off by money, you know, it's paid with effort, with partnership, with, you know, being shoulder to shoulder every day. And yeah, we had a lot of success the years, and I can only tell you that everything was deserved.
0: Iran says it has offered the US a 7-day plan to reopen the Strait of Hormuz. Tehran says it would restore shipping if Washington lifts its naval blockade, eases oil sanctions, and observes a wider ceasefire. Andy Burnham has ruled out calling an early general election, saying the next vote will be in 2029. He's heading to Liverpool for his first Labour conference as Prime Minister. A legal challenge is expected this morning over a decision to allow the Orange Order to march along the mainly nationalist Garvaki Road in Portadown. It'll be the first time the route has been used since 1998, when there was widespread violence. Pope Leo will celebrate a huge open-air mass in the centre of Paris today. Tens of thousands of people are expected in the Place de la Concorde during the first papal visit to France in 18 years. Yesterday, the pontiff toured the streets of the capital in the Popemobile and spoke about the challenges posed by artificial intelligence. NBC's Claudio Lavanga is travelling with the Pope.
2: He said the Vatican is in contact with many AI leaders who, he said, they are very much open to look for ways to make sure the technology does not displace or ultimately destroy humanity.
0: And a single UK ticket holder has won £111 million in last night's Euro Millions draw. It's the third time the jackpot has been won in the UK this year. That's the latest time, Daisy.
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8: Yes, this is Hot House Hours, back with another fresh selection of new releases and smoking hot promos. We have an unbelievable lineup this week with so many hot tunes received lately. I had to create a 2.5-hour mix for the podcast so I could feature as many tunes as possible. In episode 336, we have a super cute one from Luke Alexander. Joel Corey drops in with a nice piano remix. And if you love uplifting sounds with an old school vibe, we have an absolutely huge Hands in the Air tune closing out the show. So stick around for that. We get the party started this week with the latest from Blondish, and as always, it's another smooth sound from the talented Canadian. This is YY.

This is Dave Baker bringing you the latest and hottest house music releases. And kicking us off, we heard German producer Thandi with Nothing Like You coming out on October 16. This has come direct from the Selected label, so you won't hear many DJs playing that one at the moment. That was followed with Stay For Love by Cascade and Brianna Grace. And that's one of three tracks from Cascade's origin album that I featured on the podcast this week. We're still only getting warmed up and we're going to head off now to the US. And this is Luke Alexander with 7 Miles High.

Bringing the club to you. This is Hot House Hours Radio with the feel-good tunes to get your day or night off to the best possible start. And in that last slice of happiness, we heard Spanish producer Rokes with Stars Align before heading to Sweden with Eric Steen transitioning from his Afro House roots to what the label says is indie dance, but this definitely has a commercial pop sound to it. Here's another one of those red-hot tracks that's just come out. This is Joel Corry with his remix of AVE's

Wherever you are in the world right now, I hope you're enjoying this week's selection. If this is your kind of music, drop me a DM on Instagram at Hot House Hours or at DJ Dave Baker, as I love to know what you think. And it's nice to have a little chat as well. Just don't be weird or I'll be weirder back. In the mix, we heard a Dutch DJ who apparently can't keep still, Cleo Grooves. And I think I'm in love with her personally as much as I love her music. We then heard Needs No Sleep with a very piano-sounding track called Empty Room. Reminded me very much of the Eric Prydz classic from 2008. As we enter the second half of the show, we hear from the mysterious masked man, or men, Claptone. And this is Beautiful Times.

You'll often hear DJ say they'll take you on a journey, but how many take you from deep emotive melodies to uplifting piano anthems, switch to rhythmic drums, and get a little bit ravey towards the end? There's a little clue to what's coming up. In that last section, we heard Philippe Avelar and Disco Balls with Bass Talking, coming out on October 2nd, which is my son's birthday, so I've just reminded myself to get his presents, but I probably still forget. And then we heard the latest from multi-producer Joel Kidd with Scream and Shout. There's got to be throwing shapes in the studio, and I've now just added more teasers to my grocery list for this week. Are you ready to get more ravey? Okay, let's do it. This is Tennant with the skills to pay the bills. This is Express Yourself.

Taking us up to the end of episode 336 and another huge week for Hot House Music. We heard Lucas and Steve with their high energy track, This Ain't Just Music, fresh out on the Spinning label. And that was followed by another spinning track, this time from Damian Clark and Break It Down. We'll wrap up this week's episode with a track that I've been jumping to every time I listen back to this mix. The absolutely awesome new one from Lil and K1 called With Me, which is the epitome of getting high on a feeling, in my opinion. Don't forget, the Hot House Hours podcast has an extended 2.5 hour episode this week with bonus tunes from Alan Fitzpatrick, two more tracks from Cascade, Afrojack, Deadmau5, and so much more. Thanks for tuning in. See you next week.

Check, check, check. What's going on, guys? Welcome back to a brand new episode of Made to Move Radio. You guys already know you're rocking with Jacob Cologne. This episode, we're gonna get straight to it. You guys already know what we're rocking here. Up first, we have Block Party coming from Doc Busan by Roworth. And after that, you'll be hearing Shaking That from ATAM out of New Zoo Music. And after that, we'll have a whole lot more. Let's get to it. Let's rock.

Records here. That last one coming from Gerardo Corona, titled El Partido. That was coming out of Daiquiri. And prior to that, we had 9-3 with Von Dimmy, Ratata original mix out of Mood Child. But up next, we're gonna switch up the flow a little bit. Get into that Afro House flavor with this one out of Nervous, titled Guarro. This is by Josio and Kike.

Check, check. All right, y'all, we're about halfway through the show, but we're going to keep this rocking now. That last one you just heard, coming out of La Chancla Records, it was by John D, titled Rombosa.

by Sund. Now we're getting to one coming out of Relief Records, titled Unfold by Ander Blast. We gotta switch this up a little bit. Let's go.

El hombre que respira debajo del agua. ¿Ah? 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

it's about that time. Last track of the show. But first, I play some heaters. This one titled Ibiza. You hear Just Rocking right now, coming from And Dance by Reen Day. Prior to that, we had Gang Shit. Prior to that, we had Gang, coming from Tom Enzi, Wani Bravo, and Sam Blackie. And we also had another one at a Mood Child prior to that, coming from Bruno Lorindo, titled What You Gonna Do. As always, I want to thank everybody that comes back every single week. If this is your first time rocking with us on this show, thank you for tuning in. This last track I'm gonna take us out with, coming from Sweatbox Records, it's titled Connected. Something light.

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Call me back when you get this, okay? I love you and I miss you so much. Okay, bye.

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1: Drugs stay in your system longer than you think. So you could fail a police drug test days later.
2: Drug test positive.
1: Be banned from driving for a minimum of 12 months.
2: Come with me, please, sir.
1: And have a criminal record for years.
2: And turn to the side, please.
1: Which could cost you your job.
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1: Is risking your future really a road you want to go down? When you let drugs drive, you lose control of your life. Think. Don't put drugs in the driving seat.
4: What about my phone call? 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
6: So, you're offering me a free holiday?
8: Yeah.
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6: Right.
8: Well?
5: Not too late. Don't get talked into trafficking drugs. Once you're in, the British government can't get you out. 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
1: There are two types of drive you can have on the motorway. One that feels like this. Or one that feels... like this. 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Because being a little more considerate on the road actually reduces congestion and collisions, which transforms everyone's journey. So we all feel a little less and a lot more National Highways.
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On the eighth day, machine just got upset. 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
1: Did you know HGVs have four zones of limited vision around them? 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So when you're driving around a HGV, don't linger around them, because they may not notice you're there. Know the HGV zones. National Highways.
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amazing 80s classic with Spandau Ballet, chant number one. I don't need this pressure on. Good morning. It is time for the weekend brunch with me, Mystical Blue. You've got me for the next 2 hours where I'm going to give you non-stop good music, because that's what we do right here on Switch Radio. And of course, on top of that, I will also give you the Midlands Music Guarantee as well as the Midlands Magazine. Okay, so make sure you keep your ears glued. And if you are looking to step out, then take me with you. Okay, because we are portable. All right. Anyway, okay, that's enough of me talking. Let me go straight on some more music for you. Let's go to Rag & Bone Man with

Amazing sounds, David Gray with The One I Love. 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And of course the Midlands Music Guarantee is coming up shortly. 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If you are a Midlands based artist, see if I play your tune. 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But right now let's go to The Verb with Sonnet.

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Stefan Mahendra, good morning to you. This is the Weekend Brunch with myself, Mystical Blue. The time now is fast approaching 10:30. So, of course, I've got the Midlands Music Guarantee coming up very, very, very shortly. Now, if you were tuned into my show last night, I did say I have an announcement to make, and I will make that very, very shortly, okay? But before that, let's go to Camila Cabello with Crying in the Club.

Duran Duran with Is There Something I Should Know and You Should, because that right there was our Midlands Music Guarantee. And that's, of course, where we love to champion local music, legends and promote up-and-coming artists from around the region. And if you are a Midlands-based artist, take a listen, okay? 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That simple, okay? Now, I still got plenty more tunes to go through, and I of course have got the Midlands magazine coming up. So if you are thinking I need something to do in the Midlands area, I got you on that one, okay? Well, before that, let's go to Olivia Rodrigo with Drop Dead.

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Nico and Vince with Am I Wrong? And I don't think you are. Anyway, right, what's the time now? The time is now 10:50, 10 minutes to go to the top of the hour, 11 o'clock news coming up as well, okay? And of course, straight after the news, plenty more music on the other side because you've got me until 12 o'clock and I will make the announcement that I'm going to make very, very, very soon. I promise you, okay? I promise you. But before anything else, let me give you some more music because that's what it's about as well here on Switch Radio. We're going to go to Becky Hill and David Guetta with Remember.

Steven Sanchez with Chuck the Money. And as I'm hearing that phrase, chuck the money, I'm like, you can always chuck the money my way. Do you know what I mean? I can make really good use of it, yeah? Anyway, if you are just tuning in, this is the Weekend Brunch. You've got me until midday. And I will let you know in the second part of the show what my announcement is, okay? Very important. And a little bit heartbreaking at the same time. But, you know, things we have to keep things moving and keep things changing. You know what I mean? That kind of gives you an idea of what's going on, doesn't it? Anyway, listen, let me give you one more tune before we go to the news. I'm going to give you the beautiful sounds of Alicia Keys with Empire State of Mind. This is part two, okay? Take a listen.

Eliza Doolittle with Pack Up, and before that I gave you Robert Miles with Children. It is the weekend brunch with myself, Mystical Blue, and I think I shouldn't keep you holding on any longer, okay? I kept saying that I've got an announcement to make, and I'm going to make it right now, okay? So this will be the last weekend brunch show for myself. Yes, I am departing, but not completely, because I will still be here every Friday on my Friday show for Flip the Switch. Just that the Saturday shows I will no longer be doing. This is my last one, everyone. Oh gosh, oh no. Yes. Okay, so that's the news that I wanted to share with you guys. Okay, right. I don't know what else to say now. I kind of feel sort of like, you know, why do you have to go? Lots of reasons. Okay, but it's been an absolute pleasure and privilege to be in the hot seat every single Saturday, and it's also been a pleasure to do the Saturday shows where I've had to kind of vamoosh quickly off to London or wherever it is I'm off to go DJ. It's been absolute fun, and I hope you have had fun with me as well. Okay, anyway, enough of me talking, let's give you some more music like this.

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Welcome back after the short commercial break. Time just gone 20 minutes past 11 and I am taking you right through till 12 o'clock. And as I said, this is my last Saturday show with you guys, okay? Last Saturday show. Of course, I will be back next week, Friday. I'm still doing my Friday show, just that this will be the last weekend brunch, okay? Let me make it memorable. Let me give you some good music. Let's go to Fifth Harmony, Ty Dolla Sign with Work From Home.

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That right there is our Midlands Music Guarantee, where we love to champion local music legends and promote up-and-coming artists from around the region. 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

never really knew you. God, I really tried to. 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

I have got a short commercial break coming up, and as well as that, I have got the Midlands magazine. 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Make sure you keep your ears glued right now. I've got Billy Ocean with When the Going Gets Tough.

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Robin and Zara Larson with Talk To Me, Zara. Okay, it is soon time for me to vacate and vamoosh and leave the building. But of course, I'm going to squeeze in as much tunes as I possibly can. And like I mentioned before, this is my last weekend brunch show. I'll of course be back next week, Friday, for Flip The Switch. So I'm still here on Switch Radio, okay? You can't get rid of me that easy. Okay? Anyway, listen, I'm going to give you the sounds of Kylie Minogue with Light Up.

Absolutely. Kasabian with Nothing Better Than This. Time is now 11:52, so of course it is definitely time for me to vacate Vamoosh and leave the building, but you don't need to go anywhere because we have got Craig and Jay with their Saturday lunch show taking over straight after the news at the top of the hour. Or if you do really need to go somewhere, then I keep saying to you, you can take us

with you because we are portable, okay? It is really that simple. Look, it's been an absolute pleasure sitting in the hot seat. I would love to know how much exactly years it's been. It's been a long time and it's been an absolute pleasure. You know what I'm going to do is see if I can locate the very, very, very, very, very first show that I did, because I can remember I was really, really, really nervous. And you know what? There are days when I still do get nervous because I'm always worried, well, what do I say? What do I do? And what button do I press? And yes, so on and so on. But anyway, like I said, it's been an absolute pleasure being in the hot seat for the weekend brunch. And, you know, I'm sad to go, but, you know, sometimes these things happen and you got to make certain changes and whatnot. But guess what? I will be here every Friday. Okay, I will be here every Friday for Flip the Switch, okay, giving you those banging bass house tunes as I normally love to do, okay? Right, with that, this is my last. It's time for me to vacate, vamoosh, and leave the building on a Saturday, okay? But I'm going to leave you with the beautiful sounds of The Stranglers with Golden Brown. Until next week, Friday.

6 minutes past 12. That was One Direction, What Makes You Beautiful, playing here on Switch Radio. How the devil are you? It's Craig with a big Saturday afternoon show. We're back again Saturday, the 26th of September. How the devil are you? There you go. We kicked the show off with a massive tune, One Direction, to get you dancing around for your Saturday. It's great to have your company today. Thank you for checking us out on Switch Radio. We have a massive couple of hours ahead, including the Midlands Music Guarantee. Of course, where we champion a local music, a legend, a producer, rapper, or singer-songwriter from this area. Of course, we showcase them at the Midlands Music Guarantee every half past the hour. So there you go. Also, we'll be diving into the Midlands magazine a little bit later, catching up on some fun shenanigans, checking out what's on the box tonight as well, if you're planning a nicer quiet night in for your Saturday, and also keeping you moving with the latest travel news around the city. Plus, if you're heading out tonight, we'll tell you everything what's happening in our great city, including everything from Swan Lake at the Hippodrome to 12 Angry Men at the Rep. I'll keep you updated in the next 2 hours. This is your Community Radio Awards nominated station of the year once again. Thank you very much to everybody that nominated us for that award. Yes, the fingers crossed, and we might be another award winner coming up at the Community Radio Awards. Very excited to that, and it's my first one as well, which I'm going to, so I'm quite looking forward to it actually. Glitz and glam, glitz and glam. Anyway, right, let's carry on back with the tunes. I've invented a new word already. It's only 7 minutes past 12. The tunes, including this one now. This is The Politics of Dancing by Reflex, all the way from the 80s. It sounds like this.

Elton John, Dua Lipa, Cold Heart from Switch Radio. Good afternoon. It's 12:15 already. How the devil are you? And you know that song? That's already 5 years old. It seems like yesterday when they released it. It was 5 years old, that track, already. Elton John, Dua Lipa, Cold Heart. Right, this is Switch Radio, made for Birmingham. Hope you're okay. 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Right, but if you're planning a cozy night in tonight, of course you got to grab your snacks, get settled, because Strictly Come Dancing is back for its first live show at 6:15 on BBC One tonight. Now last week, of course, it was the first show, but it wasn't a live show. It was a pre-recorded show, obviously, last week, just introducing you to the new presenters, and of course the judges, and of course this year's dancers and pairs. So it was great. But this Saturday, tonight, is the very first live show. 6:15 tonight, BBC One. We'll get to see the brand new hosting team as well. Emma Willis, Joss Whittaker, and Jonas Rhodabi. Now, I saw them last week, of course, on the first show, and I don't know, I just feel like, obviously, at three's a bit of a crowd. My eyes were sort of, like, going everywhere when they're all on screen together presenting the show, and they're all, like, talking and stuff, and I'm just thinking, maybe three's a bit too much. You know, you should have kept old Claudia Winkleman, and the other one, which I can't remember her name, which is, it's gone out of my head. But never mind, they might do really good in the live shows tonight, so who knows. So there you go. And if you're staying up late tonight, keep it locked to the same channel, BBC One, for the premiere of dark new British crime thriller The Marble Hall Murders tonight at 25 past 9, straight after Strictly Come Dancing. So tonight is your BBC One night, I think, if you like them programmes. So there you go. Anyway, we'll take a look at what's happening right across our city very shortly as well. But first, let's get you a certified number one smash hit, of course, with the fantastic Ray. This is a new track. I can't speak. I'll go put my teeth back in and have a swig of coffee, and I should be back to normal and be able to talk properly. This is Ray. Where is my husband? This is Switch Radio. Good afternoon.

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Gallagher Brothers there, Oasis and Whatever, playing right here on Switch Radio, made for Birmingham. Hello to my mother, Pauline, and of course my stepfather, Mike, who are listening to us in their wonderful, lovely villa in Spain. I hope you're okay, you're having a nice time. The weather's lovely over there at the moment for them, the jammy people. So there you go. Hope you were enjoying the sunshine, and I'm going to play a little bit of a track now for those of you that are stuck in Birmingham like me, right here in the not so good weather. It's not too bad, but it's not as nice as it is in Spain. I'm going to play a nice Spanish sounding track for you now by Enrique Iglesias to make you feel like you're on holiday. So close your eyes wherever you are, apart from if you're driving, of course, and pretend you're on the beach somewhere for the next 3 minutes, because this will make you feel like you're on the beach. This is Enrique Iglesias, it's Balamas. This is Switch Radio. Pretend we're in Spain. He said something about noche, night. That's all I know. That's about as far as my Spanish goes. This is Switch. Good afternoon.

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1: 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This hour's Midlands Music Guarantee is the singer-songwriter, rapper JXCK. Originally performing under his real name Jack Green, he has fantastic local connections to our city. He was born and bred right here in Birmingham. He's also a solo singer, songwriter and alternative UK rap artist who proudly styles himself out of our great city. And whilst he's since built a massive following online and a national radio play, his very first major UK headline tour back in February 2016 featured massive, completely sold out hometown shows right here in Birmingham. And this is his track, By the Riverside, as part of this hour's Midlands Music Guarantee.

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1: There you go. That was this hour's Midlands Music Guarantee track from JXCK. 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And then you could be hearing it played right here as part

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7:53, it is Saturday, the 26th of September already. Where has the year gone? This is Craig, hope you're okay. Halloween's just around the corner now. And of course, the big C word is coming up as well. Yes, Christmas is only around the corner as well. It'll be here before you know it. You might laugh now, I'll tell you. Now, if you're listening to us in the car and tracking east out towards the M42, you might want to leave a little bit of extra time, especially if you're heading to Birmingham Airport to catch a flight, because there's loads of traffic all around the NEC and the M42, because the NEC is gearing up for a massive night of elite action this evening. Doors open at 3 o'clock this afternoon over at the BP Pulse Live for Queensberry Promotions Home Stretch Boxing. Now, the first fight hits the ring at 4:15, and it is a massive England v Scotland featherweight showdown as Liam Davis takes on Nathaniel Collins. Expect the surrounding routes and trains to be very busy, with fight fans heading to the BP Pulse Live right now. And if you've got the kids in the back right now, don't forget the Peppa Pig Space Adventure is also on at the NEC all afternoon. Perfect for keeping the little astronauts entertained. So there you go, lots to do around the NEC, but just leave yourselves a bit of extra time because traffic is heavier than normal. Right then, back to the hits, all the way to the 90s now in Craig's Saturday afternoon time machine. This is Crystal Waters, Gypsy Woman. 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Good afternoon.

There you go. That is Crystal Waters, the American singer, Gypsy Woman. She's Homeless, legendary 1991 house and dance track, best known for its hypnotic keyboard organ riff and the iconic la-da-dee-da-do, la-da-dee-da-do. Obviously, she does that a lot better than me. Right then, we've got a track from the 60s now, Herman's Hermits even. This is going to take you right to the news at 1 o'clock, and I'll be back after the latest news headlines with more shenanigans and madness for your Saturday afternoon at Switch.

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0: Craig and Jay.

There you go, all the way from the 90s, one of my favourite tracks. I remember it very well when I was at school. Hanson and Mbop, right here on Switch Radio. And we've got another 90s track coming up for you next, actually, from the Manic Street Preachers. But first of all, we're going to check the weather. Thank you very much for checking us out, by the way. Saturday afternoon, 6 minutes past one. How the devil are you? Thanks for checking us out today. Birmingham's weather today. Expect plenty of sunny intervals and light winds. It's quite a pleasant day today out there. It's looking like a beautiful afternoon to head out into the city. We've comfortable top temperature of 19 degrees Celsius, so still mild enough to wear your t-shirts tonight. Overnight tonight, if people are heading out to the theatres or the BP Pulse Live, the skies will stay mostly clear to partly cloudy. Temperatures will drop down to a low of 8 degrees Celsius, so a little bit chilly overnight tonight, so definitely in a little bit of a jacket. Need for a jacket there if you've got one. And then tomorrow, Sunday, of course, the 27th of September, the pleasant weather breaks slightly as a southerly breeze picks up. You can expect a cloudier day with light rain showers moving across the Midlands tomorrow. Despite the damp conditions, it will remain relatively mild with a high of 20 degrees Celsius tomorrow and overnight a low of 11. So not a bad weekend, really. We can't really complain, but we still will, won't we? Anyway, this is the Manic Street Preachers, another great track now, Designed for Life.

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1: Never Said I Loved You by Bruno Mars and Dua Lipa playing here on Switch Radio. And before that, we had the Black Eyed Peas, Meet Me Halfway. 24 minutes past one Saturday afternoon. It's the big Saturday afternoon show. Hope you're doing well. Hope you're okay in the midst of some great music as well. Coming up next, we've got the Midlands Music Guarantee after a bit of JLS. What a track to get you dancing and bopping around for your Saturday. This is Beat Again.

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2: 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This hour's Midlands Music Guarantee track is definitely Midlands Legends. They're a legendary band, actually, from right here in Birmingham. They don't get any bigger than the Electric Light Orchestra, ELO. They are one of the most successful and iconic bands to ever come out of the region. They were officially founded right here in Birmingham in 1970. The band mastermind frontman and primary songwriter Jeff Lynne was born and raised in Shard End, not far from Switch Radio HQ here in Castlevale. And this is their track for this hour's Midlands Music Guarantee. It's Evil Woman.

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3: Oh. Animals can't speak to drivers. But if they could, they would be asking us, telling us by the sounds of it, to put our litter and fruit waste in the bin. Because roadside litter kills an estimated 3 million animals every year. No wonder they sound miffed. So let's lend them a paw. Let's take our rubbish with us and bin it properly. National Highways. And what's that? 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

all the way from the 80s, especially for you right here on Switch Radio for your Saturday. That, of course, is Queen and It's a Kind of Magic. Right, hello to Brummy Dave, Brian and Mark, who are currently stuck in a bit of traffic in the city centre in the Southside district, heading to the massive Bear Brum Weekender. I didn't even know it was happening this weekend, but there you go. All the bears are in town indeed. The Bear Brum Weekender event kicking off at Eden Bar alongside crowds heading towards the Hippodrome and Glee Club. Lots of extra traffic around the Southside today, but they're on the way to the Bear Brum Weekender at Eden Bar, so have a good one. Sounds very interesting indeed, it really does. Have a great time there, but I have been had a few reports that traffic around the Southside district is very busy, of course. People heading to the Hippodrome as well and the Glee Club for the afternoon shows. Right then, this is Switch Radio. Got a bit of Chase and Status now. Count on me.

Coming up to 5 minutes to 2 o'clock, this is Switch Radio made for Birmingham. Hope you're okay, guys. It's the end of the show already. I don't know where time goes. I really do not have a clue. But like I say, this is Switch Radio. It's the Community Radio Awards 2026 time as well. And we are proud to have been nominated for Station of the Year. Yes, so obviously we're nominated for Station of the Year for Switch Radio, which is great. Also, Presenter of the Year, wonderful Ben Ellis has been nominated for Presenter of the Year as well. Congratulations to Ben. Let's hope he can get that one. And of course, our sports team, Switch Radio Sport, has been nominated for Sports Show of the Year as well. So hopefully lots of bongs for your award-winning Switch Radio on Saturday, the 24th of October. Really excited for that. Looking forward to it. Right then, it is the end of the show. Like I say, I am back next Saturday for your big Saturday afternoon show, 12 till 2, right here on Switch Radio. And coming up next, it is Switch Radio Sport for all your sports for your Saturday. Keep it right here and throughout the evening. Just keep it locked to Switch Radio, wherever and whenever you are, because it's absolutely great. It really is. And I'm back next Saturday, like I said, and I'm going to leave you with this track from the 80s, from Wet, Wet, Wet. It's Wishing I Was Lucky. And after this, we've got the news headlines locally and nationally and internationally from the Sky News Centre at 2 o'clock. So have a great day. Thanks for keeping us company. Whatever you're doing, maybe you're at the NEC, maybe you're at the Bear event at Eden or the Hippodrome or the Glee Club, wherever you are. Have a great Saturday. Don't forget to watch Strictly tonight because it's going to be a belter. And I'll see you next week and we'll have a chat about it as well. See you then. Ta-ra.

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1: Hello, hello, hello there. Thank you, Craig and Jay. I'll take it out from here. Good afternoon and welcome to Switch Mix. How are you doing today, Saturday afternoon? I hope you are having a great time. Well, this is the last Saturday in the month of September, and it's a great time to know that we're approaching Christmas time, and I know it's too early, but it's just a countdown to it. And now that, well, you're welcome to Switch Mix Saturday afternoon. We're here to make sure that you have a great afternoon by playing you your great soundtrack. I'm Steven, your host for this hour, and we have great lineup that will be coming up your way. Don't forget the question of the day, the Midland Music Guarantee, and the Midland Magazine that is packed with all the information you got to know around you. So let's kickstart the show with a song titled What You're Waiting For by Gwen Stefani. I'll be right back.

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That was Lola Tanks by the Shapeshifters. It is now time for the question of the day segment. 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Coming up shortly is the Midland Music Guarantee. Before then, do listen to Been Like This by Meghan Trainor featuring T-Pain. I'll be right back.

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1: 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The artists for this are Isig Boys Club, and the song title is Dusk to Dawn. Do enjoy, I'll be right back.

0: 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This is part of our Midland Music Guarantee. 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

just a bit of the right time for us to draw today's curtain to a close. Thank you so much for being part of the show, and I hope you had a great time. Coming up your way shortly is the news at 3. After that, you have the radio spot that will be anchored by my colleague Kevin Moore. I want to wish you the very best and do enjoy the rest of your weekend, and I'll talk to you next week, and I'll be leaving you with a song titled Yo-Yo by Mika. Bye-bye.

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1: Thank you, Stephen. 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Welcome to Switch Sport on Switch Radio, made for Birmingham. My name is Kevin Moore. Thank you for joining us today, and thank you to our producer, Dean Kavanagh. Today we're in sunny Lincolnshire, and we're visiting our first visit to the Mortgages for You Stadium. And from the Northern Premier League Miners Division, we have full match commentary of Boston Town versus Coleshill Town, which I'll go for the team lines for you in just a moment. Once again on Saturday, we have the return of Match Choice for you, live now on Switch Sport Extra Online from the Enterprise National League over at Damson Park. We've got full match commentary of Solihull Moors versus Boreham Wood with our commentator Cameron Dennison. But coming after the programme for our half-time Sunday review feature, we welcome back Solihull Moors women and an interview with head coach Harry O'Neill following their Adobe Women's FA Cup tie last Sunday against Stourbridge Women. And from 5 p.m. today, we launched the Midlands Women's Football Podcast, featuring this month in-depth interviews with Sporting Council chairperson Kelly Williams and Danny Taylor, the football participation officer for Staffordshire Football Association. 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A little bit later on the programme, I'll give you details what's going to be our football commentary, our women's football commentary for you tomorrow from Tier 5. And during the course of the afternoon, of course, we'll keep you updated with the score updates of the matches across the Northern Premier League Men's Division involving our local teams and as well. Before we go into the lineups for us, take a look at the form guide of both teams in a bit more detail, shall we? Let's start off with Boston Town. Their previous match was a 3-2 home victory against Barwell in the league. And after today's game, they travelled away to face Longita United on Tuesday night on the 29th of September. And the Poachers are currently fifth place in the table, played nine games on 14 points. But a win today and they'll stay fifth. A draw, they'll stay fifth if both Nottingham Town and Grantham Town don't win their respective games today. But they could drop down to 8th place, depending on how Bedworth United, Nuneaton Town and Grantham all do in their respective fixtures today. Coleshill Town, their previous match was on Monday night, a 2-0 home loss at the hands of their local rivals Sutton Coldfield Town. And after today's game, they're in league action again on the 20th of September. They're at home

0: take on Bell Patel on the 28th of September at Pat Meadow. The Coalmen currently 17th place in the table, play 10 games on 9 points, but a win today, depending on other results, could move up to 9th place in the table. Draw, they'll stay 17th if Bournemouth, Batesford United and St Ives Town all don't win. And the losing, they could drop down to 21st place, depending on how results do pan out this afternoon. So there could be a fair bit of movement across the Northern Premier League Midlands Division table this afternoon here. We'll keep you updated as best we can as we get the score updates for you, all the matches happening across this division for you this afternoon. Let's go for the confirmed lineups for you here at the Mortgages for You Stadium. Let's start off with your visitors this afternoon, Coleshill Town. In goal number one is Cameron Belford. Number two, Callum Witts. Number three, Harry Sweeney. Four, Mason Rees. Number five, George Cleet. Number six, and captain this afternoon for the Coalmen, Taylor Carter-Byrne. Number seven, Ryan Andrews. Number eight, Bassett Mandy. Number nine, Joe Budlin. Number 10, Ben Usher-Shipway. And number 11 is Charlie Manners. On your bench this afternoon for the Coalmen, number 12, Leon Machissa. 13, Alex Graham. Number 14, Jack White. 15, Akani Akinway. And number 16 is Blake Kindred. At your start 11 and bench this afternoon for Coleshill Town. Boston Town lineup is thus. In goal, number one is Jake West. Number two, Fraser Bayliss. Number three, Callum Smith. Number four, Ted Gibbons. Number five, Jordan Tate. Six, Pierce Hudson. Number seven, Zach Munton. Number eight is William Van Leer. Number nine, Christos Zalozinskis. Number 10, Harry Lim. And number 11 is Matthew Cotton. On the bench this afternoon for the poachers, number 12, Mackenzie Birdass. Number 14, Finley Jing. Number 15, Christian Gagji. Number 16, Thomas Siddons. And number 17 is Luke Wilson. And your referee this afternoon is Taylor Machin. So that's your starting 11 and benches for both teams this afternoon. Boston Town versus Coleshill Town. And thanks to Simon Ashby and all the team for their hospitality this afternoon, looking after us this afternoon here at the Mortgages for You Stadium. Our first visit, well, certainly my first visit in a switchboard capacity to this ground. And looking forward to this afternoon. Sunny conditions, very warm, dry conditions here in Lincolnshire. And we can see the two captains you'd expect in the centre circle talking to the referee. Getting ready to they organise the toss, see who's going to kick off. So, looking forward to this game this afternoon. Fair to say that Coleshill Town had a bit of a difficult start so far this season. There's still a long way to go in this campaign. They've had to deal with a horrendous amount of injuries since the start of the season as well. But they've had some new signings, some new players on the bench this afternoon. They may well see them make an impact during the course of the match here this afternoon as well. And Taylor Carter-Byrne just taking the stroll back towards his teammates. Both respective teams in their respective huddles before they start the match here this afternoon. I know if I'm switched by extra, you can hear from Damson Park from the Enterprise National League, Solihull Moors versus Boreham Wood with our Moors commentator, Cameron Dennison. And we're about getting ready to start here. I travelled up with the Coleshill Town officials and committee members and players this afternoon on the coach. So hopefully Harry Harris and Steve Hinks will be looking for a successful afternoon. They take on a Boston side who are hoping to sort of stake their claim and keep their pressure, maintain their position in the playoff places. But as we know, there's a long way to go in this game. We're underway here at the Mortgages for You Stadium. Boston Town versus Coleshill Town from the Northern Premier League Midlands Division with your commentator Kevin Moore. The ball has gone all the way back to the Boston goalkeeper, Jake West. Launches it this time. Intercepted there though by Mason Rees. Challenge on one that actually was Rees, got a challenge there against him, so it's going to be a free kick to Coleshill. And Cameron Belford's going to get the ball. It's gone out of play, but he gets it back onto the field of play. Into the path of George Cleet. He'll take the free kick for the Coalmen. So George Cleet takes the free kick. Swinging ball. Looking left hand side to pick up Ben Ushipway. Lets that run past him. Harry Sweeney trying to get the ball in play. Heads it back into the path of Ushipway. But intercepting it there was the number two for Boston. Fraser the Bayliss, but he goes out of play. And, well, referee's given that as a throw into Boston, despite the confusion on Ben Shipway's face. They're the Coleshill number 10. And Fraser Bayliss will get the ball, take the throw for Boston, just right in front of our commentary position, in fact. Ball is back in play. Into the path of Ted Gibbons, who chips it forward. Down the flank, trying to hit the ball in play there, is the number 11, Matthew Cotton. Coles are trying to win it back. Or should we get involved in the play? Lays it back for Cleet to clear it. Ball still kept in play, drops back to Bayliss and ships it forward. Headed out there, though, by Carter Byrne, and it goes out for a throw-in to Boston Town. Throw-in from our right-hand side from our commentator position. We're in the main stand here, just left-hand side of the halfway line. Next, ball back in. Zipped in there by Ballysipelsio, but too far there. It came in for there for Zalozinskis, who made a run there, but the goalkeeper, Belford, clears it straight away. Ball forward. It's now back on the attack is Boston. Lim trying to control it on the far side. Been chased down there by Ryan Andrews. And the ball goes out of play. Andrews doing the safe option, putting it out of play. And that's going to be a throw-in to Boston Town. Bright start by the home side, by the Poachers. Coles are back in possession of the ball. Oh, trying to get it through there for a two. Bassett Mando made a run, but it goes out of play. Ball back in for the throw-in. Coles will win it back. Andrews back to Belford. Belford clears it. Route 1 stall 4. Looking for Benashipway on the ball forward. But it bounces over Benashipway. Drops back to Jordan Tate, who clears it 4 for Boston. Bassett Mander trying to get the ball, but now ball left-hand side. Harry Lim's got the ball for Boston Town. Trying to get a crossing. Gets a crossing to near stick. Ricochets off. Cleet, though, goes out of play. And Boston get themselves an early corner here. We're just under coming up to the four-minute mark in this first half here. Boston get themselves an early corner. Dry, warm, sunny conditions here in Lincolnshire. Corner comes in. Good catch there, though, by Belford, the Coleshill goalkeeper. Releases it very quickly. Bassett Mandy trying to make a run from the throw-in there. The ball goes forward to Bassett Mandy. He keeps it in play. Good work by Coleshill. Ball over to... Oh, and it came through that Shipway there. A Shipway intercepting it was Fraser Bayliss, who clips it forward. Towards the edge of the Coleshill penalty area. Make a run, and there was a good pass there by Bayliss into the path of Van Leer, who made a run, but Lino flags up as an offside. It's going to be a free kick to Coleshill Town. Belford will get the ball to take the free kick. Actually, he's going to leave it for Cleet to take it. So Cleet will take this free kick for Coleshill. Looking for a bit of movement from this ball now. Maybe look. Maybe might want to get up towards Harry Sweeney or for Ben Shipway. Well, Shipway's got the ball. Flicks it on for Sweeney. Sweeney heading it on. Back to Ben Shipway. Shipway's on the ball. Got Harry cutting inside the Shipway. Oh, and gets dispossessed there, by Gibbons. One back double by Harry Sweeney was but for Coleshill. Inside ball, but Bayliss intercepts it. Fraser Bayliss on the ball. Good tackle by Harry Sweeney. Ball ricochets off F. Shipway. Well, Shipway goes out of play. And that's going to be a throw-in to Boston Town. Already we're seeing that combination there between Ben Shipway and Harry Sweeney linking up on the flank there when the ball was forward. Bayliss with the throw-in into the path of the number 11 for Boston. Matthew Cotton. Intercepted. Won back by Joey Butlin. Ball drops back this time for Lim trying to get across him. But his cross goes far and wide, in fact. And that goes out of play. And that's going to be a goal kick to Coleshill Town. We'll keep updated with the matches across set four this afternoon. Run through the games. And a score update for you already. Basford United 1, St Ives Town 0. Basford United take the lead. And Sutton Coldfield Town are 1-0 up away against Carlton Town. The Royals having a fantastic season so far. Ball forward by Boston. Captain trying to control the ball there. Hudson on the ball. Goes out of play on the far side. Going to be a throw in for Boston. And picking the ball up is Van Leer. Now he might be tempted to throw a launch one in towards the Colesville penalty, which he does, gets launched in. Cleared though by Andrews. Ushitway chasing the ball down there, putting Bayliss under pressure. He launches it forward though, despite Ushitway putting him under pressure. Ball comes off to Harry Sweeney. And that eventually came off Hudson, goes out of play. And Colesville have got themselves a throw in, as we call it, towards the 7 minute mark in this first half. Ball front. Bassett Manday. Back to Usher Shipway, chipping it for the right hand side. Making a run now is Charlie Manners. Manners trying to get the ball, but first onto it is Jordan Tate, who puts it on left hand side. Still kept in play by Colesville though. Shipway, who you'll see during the course of the match, will move from left to right quite a lot during the course of the afternoon. In a right hand position there, throwing the ball back to Andrews, who chips it forward, but it's intercepted though by Zelazinski. Boston on the ball on the far side. Tate trying to get a cross in, lays it back this time. Drive forward, a penalty there is Gibbons trying to get a ball in there, but the ball comes in, it's blocked. And putting the ball out there, and the last touch on the ball there was Cleek, goes out, and Boston have got themselves a corner. Corner for Boston Town, as we're coming up towards the 8 minute mark in this first half. Still Boston Town 0, Colesville Town 0 here at the Mortgages for You Stadium. And it's going to be a corner for Boston. Good five players now, I should say. In towards the Colesville penalty area. Ball comes to the back stick. Bassett Manday gets the first out, so he heads it out of play, and that'll be awarded the corner on the other side. So Boston keeping some pressure on Colesville here as they win themselves another set piece. And it's only Ben Ushershipway, the only Colesville player who's up by the halfway line. Everyone is back to defend this. Callum Smith's going to take it. Ball gets floated in. First on here there was Reese. Now on the ball is Munton. Gets a crossing, ball comes in. Header cleared there by Cleet. Bassett Manday trying to pick the ball up. Does intercept the ball. Bayliss comes over the far outside to keep play. Does keep it in play. Fraser Bayliss trying to get across him, but he cuts inside instead. Find a bit of space. Ball comes in to put the far side of the penalty. The Colesville penalty. Laid down, but into the path of Gibbons. But it goes out of play, and it's going to be a goal kick to Colesville Town. 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Current scoreline, Boston Town 0, Colesville Town 0. Coming towards the 9 minute mark in this first half. Ball forward by Belford, flick on by Usher Shipway. Layoff this time to Harry Sweeney. Sweeney got the ball on the left-hand flank. Lays it back this time into the path of Joey Butlin. Butlin lays off this time back to meet Mason Rees. Got the option to use Harry Sweeney. Does use Harry Sweeney in the pass left inside. Harry Sweeney on the ball. Cut inside, Bayliss in front of him. But he lays off the pass this time to Butlin. Butlin checked the ball on the penalty and making a run inside there. Oh, making a run in there was Ryan Andrews as well, but intercepted by Gibbons. Good little move there by Colesville, but now the ball just dropped his time to Harry Liam on the right-hand flank, being chased down by Bassett Manday. The ball comes to the penalty area, but Cameron Belford deals it and rolls it out very quickly. Picks up for Harry Sweeney, got the ball, bring it forward out of his own defensive position. Short pass by Sweeney, intercepted though by Gibbons. Gibbons trying to cross him, but it's blocked. Blocked by Sweeney, came back to adjust for his error there, and they've got his foot on the ball, put out of play. But by doing so, Boston have won themselves a corner. Grantham Town 1, Shepshire Dynamo 0, latest score. Barwell Combs United still 0. AFC Rushden Diamonds have gone 1-0 up against Rugby Borough. Goal is here at the Mortgages for You Stadium, but Boston have got themselves another corner. It's come up towards the 11-minute mark in this first half. Ball gets floated in. It goes out of play. It's a side net and goes out of play, and that's going to be a goal kick to Coleshill Town. Cameron Belford getting the ball ready to take the goal kick. Boston looking threatening on set pieces so far in this first half, and with the corner opportunities, but still goalless. Andrews on the ball for Coleshill, lays it off to Callum Witts. Short pass though by Witts, intercepted though by Jordan Tate. He's trying to slip the ball there through to him. Munton made a run, but intercepting it there was clear. It was Taylor Carter-Burn, sorry. And the ball goes out of play. It's going to be a throw into Boston. Throw in taken. Bassett Mando trying to control it. Comes back to Bayliss, who chips it forward. No. Flags up for an offside there. Ball's headed forward there, but Zalazinski's there made a run. But just to be offside, and that's going to be another Coleshill free kick. Cameron Belford just waiting for the replacement ball to come onto the field of play. Free kick taken. Belford back to Callum Witts. Witts long ball forward. Too far for anybody, that is. Gets headed back down by Gibbons. Heads it forward, but just to be knocked over the process there as he headed the ball forward there. A knocking against him there by Benisha Shipway. And Gibbons there falling into a heap on the floor. Referee stops the play, see if he's okay. And it's going to be a free kick to Boston, but in their own half of the pitch. But he's back up on his feet, and the goalkeeper, Jake West, looks like he's going to be getting the ball ready to take the free kick in a moment. Referee this afternoon is Tyler Machin. So, free kick will be taken by Jake West, the goalkeeper for Boston Town, as we're coming up towards 14 minutes in this first half. Ball forward on the far side, trying to keep it in play, is Hudson. Cross comes into the Coleshill penalty area. Goes across. Sweeney a bit slow on the ball there, but he got intercepted there by Van Leer. Ball out of play. Rhino gives it as a throw in to Coleshill. Harry Sweeney will take it. Got better Shipway to target from this throw in. Also Bassett Mandé looks at it. Shipway flicks it on and into the path of Bayliss. Bayliss sloppy pass there. Picked up instead by Joe Butlin. Butlin on the ball for Coleshill. Sees off the challenge. Ball back to Harry Sweeney. Sweeney wants to go down the line this time, but goes diagonal, cuts inside. Now goes for a diagonal pass try and launch it on the far side. To get the ball there on the far side, try and get it to Charlie Manners involved in the play. Manners, good play, Barnes keeps Woodberg. Oh, try and cross him, it's blocked. And picked up now by Ted Gibbons for Boston. Ball forward, but headed back down by George Cleet. And that will go all out of play. And that goes out of play for a goal kick to Boston Town. Steady start by both teams. Boston probably having the lion's share, the more promising opportunities, but certainly Benisha Shipway and Harry Sweeney working well on his left hand side flank. But the ball has gone out of play. It's going to be a goal kick to Boston Town. We're taken by the goalkeeper Jake West. As we've gone past the 15 minute mark in this match, it's still Boston Town 0, Coleshill Town 0 from the Northern Premier League Midlands Division. Forward, but intercepted. And the ball's gone out of play. The far side, it's going to be a throw-in. Well, the ball's gone all the way back towards the Far side, left hand side. It's me. Actually, referee stopped. It's going to be a free kick. Sorry, it's going to be a free kick to Boston. And going to be Callum Smith that's going to take this. Ball forward by Smith in towards the penalty area. Headed clear. Picked up by Gibbons, chipping it back in, but headed clear again by Cleet. Comes back to Bayliss. Bayliss on the ball now. Fraser Bayliss. Inside pass. Picks it out of ball to Ted Gibbons. Gibbons pass picked up by Sweeney. Sweeney puts it out of play, but another throw into Boston Town. Over on Switch for XG, you can hear from the Enterprise National League commentary of Solly Moores versus Boreham Wood with our commentator Cameron Dennison. And it's going to be a throw-in to Boston towards the Coleshill penalty area, but first on there to receive it there was Carter Byrne. Ball gets cleared on the far side. That goes all the way out on the far side. That's going to be awarded as a throw-in to Coleshill. Coleshill, can you get a bit, going to get a bit of rhythm going here, try and get some possession on the ball. Ball has gone out on the far side. Thrown taken. Back towards the goalkeeper, Jake West, the Boston keeper. Bring the ball up towards the halfway line. Launches it forward, trying to get the ball there through to the number 10, Harry Lynn. It drops back ahead to Fraser Bayliss, who can't control it. Joey Butler coming from a deep position, trying to keep it in play. He can't quite keep it in play. But again, Joey Butler has to come from deeper positions. I was in the halfway line there, trying to get some service on the ball. But it's gone out of play. It's going to be a throw-in to Boston. Fraser Bayliss has got the ball. Square pass. Picks out a ball to Ted Gibbons. Gibbons squares it. Goes back this time to Jordan Tate. Tate's got the ball. Got a bit of space though. Looks up to see some options. Can see some movement as well. Ball forward. Diagonal pass right hand side. Trying to pick out a ball there for Harry Lim. Lim up against him is Harry Sweeney. Drops it back to Gibbons. Gibbons trying to cut inside. Drive forwards to penalty area. Ball comes in. A chance comes in. A shot comes in. A good save by Belford. Gives it the shot there, but saved right the goalkeeper. And referee blows up for a challenge. It's going to be a free kick to Coleshill Town. Belford getting the ball ready to take the free kick. 19 minutes on the clock. Loose ball by Belford, though. That goes out of play. That's going to be a throw-in to, awarded to Boston. Fraser Bayliss will take it. Takes the throw-in, but it's intercepted by Sweeney. Puts it out of play. Bayliss will pick up the bend ball again to take another throw-in a bit further down. Gaining more territory for Boston. Throw-in comes in. Bayliss on the overlap, trying to get a crossing, cuts inside. Cross comes in. Bassett manager will get onto it, but it's headed back into penalty area. Left there for Munson trying to get shot in, but it's blocked. Coleshill clear it, goes out of play. There'll be another throw in to Boston Town. So Coleshill to deal with a bit of pressure here, concerted pressure here from the poachers at the moment in this first half. Throw comes in. Bassett Mandy gets onto it first. Lays it off a bit of a shipway, but he can't control it. Ball drops back. Mandy, now Bassett Mandy forward on the ball, trying to pick out Joe Butlin, but it's first and set there. It's Fraser Bayliss, got the ball left hand side. Bayliss crossing towards the Coleshill penalty area. Coming in for the overhead on the far side there was Zalazinskis, but good headed clearance there by Carter Byrne, puts it out of play. And Boston get themselves another corner in this first half. They've had a fair share number of corners so far in this first half in this game. So another opportunity from another corner. And it looks like it's going to be Smith again. He's going to take this. Corner comes in. Back stick. Rising up there with Smith, but he couldn't control the header very well. Puts it out of play. And that's going to be another goal kick to Coleshill Town. 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Made for Birmingham live from the Mortgages for You Stadium from the Northern Premier League Men's Division. Current scoreline, Boston Town 0, Coleshill Town 0. Steady start for both teams. And live now on Switch for Extra Online, you can hear from the Enterprise National League, Solihull Moors versus Boreham Wood over at Damson Park with our commentator Cameron Dennison. So it's the Moors and the Coleman, who we are showcasing this afternoon for you on Switchboard and Switchboard Extra. Ball back to Fraser Bayliss for Boston Town. Brayford got lots of space here. Brayford on the ball. Forward pass. Trying to get a ball there for to number 10, making a run there. Harry Lim. But couldn't get to that was Ryan Andrews. Ball goes out of play despite the protests from the Boston players. That should be awarded a goal as a corner. It's been awarded a goal kick. Cameron Belford takes it quickly. Picks out Callum Witts. Witts along ball forward. Trying for Joe Butlin. Butlin trying to make a run onto it. Charlie Manners trying to get the ball as well. Ball still in play, kept in play there by Callum Smith. Boston clear it. Comes back to Taylor Carter-Byrne. Short pass. Belford has to come his line to clear it. Does give it a fun to it. It was a short pass, though. Back to him, though. Ball forward by Ryan Andrews. Chasing as Charlie Manners trying to keep it in play. Does keep it in play. Manners on the ball. Cuts inside. Trying to get across. Cross comes in. Headed cleared, though, by Tate. Back to Harry Sweeney in a more central position on the ball now. Got the option. Nice. Oh, short pass there. Bassett Mandé just failed to be behind Bassett Mandé. And the ball goes out of play. That's going to be a goal kick to Boston Town. 22 minutes on the clock. Still goalless here at the Mortgages for You Stadium. And we'll take a quick look at some more updates for you. It's now one apiece between Carlton Town and Sutton Coldfield Town. And AFC Rushden Diamonds are now 2-0 up at home against Rugby Borough. So certainly goals happening in other matches in this division this afternoon. Goal is here so far here at the Mortgages for You Stadium. Ball on the far side, kept in play by Andrews for Coleshill. Chipping forward, flick on by Charlie Manners. That goes out of play. Well, it's actually one that we flicked it on there. So, Van Leer got his last touch on it, put it out of play. So Coleshill win the throw-in. Ushership wearing the ball now in the centre circle. Got a bit of space. Left hand side pass. Callum Witts on the ball. Chipping it forward. Looking for Charlie Manners making a run. But it's too far for Manners. And it's kept in by Callum Smith. Clears it forward. Ushership wins the ball for Coleshill. Drops it back to Callum Witts. Witts switching it back to Ushership. Back to Taylor Carter-Byrne. Back to George Cleet, and now Carter-Byrne switching it again, picking out a ball for George Cleet again, and now Coleshill can build again from the back, rebuild the play. Long ball forward by Cleet, trying to make a run there is Charlie Manners, and also Joe Butley making a run there as well, but it's too far for either of them, and that goes out of play. That's going to be a goal kick to Boston Town. Jake West picks the ball up. We'll take the goal kick for the Poachers. Hasn't been tested so far. Well, neither goalkeeper hasn't really been tested so far in this first half. Ball forward, though. Joe Butler on the ball for Coleshill. Needs support, though. Needs numbers around him. Drops it back to Witts. In throwing the ball inside there, making better shit wearing the ball. Trying to keep play. Getting across him. It's blocked. And that goes out of play, and that's going to be a corner for Coleshill. Nice little bit of play there with Menoshitway making the run in towards the Boston penalty area. And it's going to be a goal kick, sorry, corner, sorry, to Coleshill. Now, plenty of players getting forward, as you'd expect. George Cleet is in here, so is Taylor Carter-Byrne. Bit of move in the penalty area. Ball comes in. Oh, it's a good catch in there by Jake West. No one got near to him to test him, though. West clears the ball forward. But Bassett Mandé trying to hit the header. Does win the header. Good control by Bassett Mandé. Threads it back towards the Coleshill goalkeeper, Cameron Belford. Belford's got the ball. 25 minutes on the clock. Still 0-0 here at the Mortgages for You Stadium. Belford's got the ball. Brings out defence. Looking for some movement as well. Point makes some directions. He might want to get the ball to Harry Sweeney. This time picks the ball out to Callum Witts instead. Witts has got the ball. Harry Sweeney calling for the ball. Diagonal pass. Sweeney got the ball. Controls it on the edge of the Boston penalty area. Lays it off. Nice ball for Ellis Shipway. Gets across. And cross comes in. Trying to lay the ball off. But Bassett Mandé, his shot comes in. And it goes straight at the goalkeeper. But a good move there by Coleshill. Good bit of... inventive play there. Saw that Harry Sweeney was in a good position to get a cross in, but he laid it off for Usher Shipway, and the ball came back to Bassett Mandé. Shot straight at the goalkeeper, but a good move by Coleshill. Ball has come back to the Coleshill goalkeeper, Cameron Belford. Belford's got the ball. Referee, it's had a word, one or two Boston players, but Belford's still got the ball. Ball forward. Up towards the edge of the penalty area, collected by Jake West. Ball forward by West, headed back by Taylor Carter-Byrne. Flick on by Hudson. Ball comes to the far side, trying to keep it in play is Harry Lim, up by the corner flag. Does keep it in play, trying to get a cross in. Gets the cross in, it's blocked. Comes back this time to Smith, trying to get the ball in as well. Bassett Mandé trying to get the ball off him. Smith on the ball, laying it back. Drops it back this time to Lim, but it's blocked again. Now on the ball now is Hudson. Boston still in possession. Left-hand side pass, picking out a ball this time to Jordan Tate. Tate on the ball, chipping it forward, making a run. Is the number 10, Harry Lim, but he can't control it. It comes off him in the end, and that goes out of play. That's going to go out for another goal kick to Coleshill. Fair to say, Boston having the lion's share of the possession at the moment. Callum Witts on the ball. Long ball forward for Joe Butlin, 2-5 Butlin. Fraser Bayliss just heads that back to his keeper, Jake West. West on the ball. Launches it forward. Picking out a pass left-hand side. Trying to get across his limb. Goes out of play. That'll be another throw into Boston. Boston Town, and Fraser Bayliss will take it. Lots of encouragement from the Coleshill bench, asking the players to be switched on in these situations. All about concentration now. They've worked really hard for the first half hour, keeping a clean sheet and battling hard with Boston. Boston, of course, in the top five in the division. Coleshill, you're strongly arguing, as fourth position. Sense if they go on a run, they could easily get themselves up a few notches at the table. Ball drops to Limbitz, gets blocked. Bassett Mandé trying to win it back for Coleshill. Driving forward on the ball. Still have a challenge there as well from Hudson as well. Lays up for Callum Witts. Witts on the ball for Coleshill. Goes to the line. He's trying to get Charlie Manners involved in the play. Too far for Manners, but Bassett Mandé trying to get the ball there as well. Deflects off Mandé. Goes out of play, and it's going to be another throw in to Boston Town. 30 minutes gone in this first half. Boston Town 0, Coleshill Town 0 here at the Mortgages for You Stadium. Ball back in play. Chip forward by Taylor Carter-Byrne, looking for Joey Butlin. Butlin can't get to it. It drops instead this time to Fraser Bayliss. He lays it off this time. Left-hand side pass. Back into the path of the number 5, Jordan Tate. Tate's got the ball for Boston by the halfway line. Not being pressed down, no high press at all. All the Coleshill players sitting back here at the minute. Boston on the ball, left hand side pass, making him a phase of their balance on the overlap, trying to get across. It goes to this stick. It deflects off Harry Sweeney, goes out of play. Boston get themselves another corner. Number of corners they've had already in this first half, high number already. And it's going to be Pierce Hudson, number 6 for Boston, is going to take the corner for the Poachers. We'll take a look at some other score updates for you in a moment. Boston Town have got the corner. Ball comes in. Ricochets off a couple of players, but cleared in the end there by Charlie Manners. Well, Shipwell on the ball forward. Trying to control it, does control it. Lays the ball off, good pass. Callum Witts on the ball, number 4 now for Boston, for Coleshill. Still drawing the ball forward. But it's won back there by Boston. And Smith clears it forward. Run to the path of number 10, making a run there, but coming off his line. Harry Lee made a run through the centre there, but it's cleared by Belford. Now picking up, it's Harry Sweeney, some space left-hand side. Sweeney, the cross comes in. Challenge there against Butler, but nothing given. And the ball drops back to the Boston goalkeeper, Jake West. For a moment there, Butler thought it'd been bundled off the ball, but nothing given by the referee. West clears the ball forward. Ball left hand side. Drops this time to Hudson, trying to get a crossing. Bang, now stick. Near stick, sorry. Ball comes back this time. Trying to get a shot in. There was Zelazinskis. Blocked again by Taylor Carter Byrne. Busted again, trying to get some ball in there, but it's blocked. A challenge there by one of the players that have been brought down. And the referee is talking to a number of Coleshill players. Then that might have actually been Van Leer that's been brought down there. And this is a dangerous position. Van Leer's been brought down. It's going to be a free kick to Boston just outside the penalty area. Coleshill going to put a number of players in the wall for this as well. Five players in the wall for this free kick. And it's going to be number six, Pierce Hudson, is going to take this. Yep, five Coleshill players in the wall. Cameron Belford getting the wall set up. Dangerous position. Free kick for Boston. 34 minutes gone into the first half. Ball comes in. Ball does its job. Second by the Trevor Hudson. Squares off the left-hand side. Ball by Bailey Spitz. Blocked by Bassett Manday. Ball still kept in play. Bailey's got the ball again. Crossing towards the far right-hand side of the Coleshill penalty area, but headed clear by Taylor Carter Byrne. Up towards Joe Butling. Turning on the ball. Gets it through to Charlie Manners. Manners, oh, what a challenge there against Manners. That was a very, very late call. Manners got absolutely clattered there right in front of the Coleshill bench as well. And there could be a card here in this situation. Charlie Manners there was on a run. He just turned on the ball and was going to make a run off the ball as well. And he rolled over a few times as well. Did Manners certainly big impact on that challenge there. And we could well be seeing a card in this situation. Manners still on the deck. Hoping to get back up on his feet. That was right in pole position of Harry Harris and Steve Hinks from the management team at Coles over their technical area. So I'm going to break in the play here while Charlie Manners, now he's back up on his feet. That's good to see. And referee talking to, well, he's actually having a word with some people on the Coleshill bench. It's going to be a free kick to Coleshill regardless. Can't quite see if anyone's got a card out of that situation there, but it's going to be a free kick to Coleshill Town. And the captain, Taylor Carter Byrne, will take it. Carter Byrne with the free kick. Or towards Joe Butlin. Flicks it on, better shit way. Oh, nearly dropped the shit way, but just drops it out of play. Joe Butlin there, flick it on. Must have sensed that Usher Shipway was making a run behind him. Too far for Ben. Usher Shipway goes out of play. It's going to be a goal kick to Boston to be taken by Jake West. And towards the last 10 minutes of regular time here in this first half. Boston Town 0. Coleshill Town 0 here from the Mortgages for You Stadium. This afternoon's Northern Premier League Men's Division. Wake West with the ball forward. Manday wins it back for Coleshill. Chip ball forward, but it's only to the path of Pierce Hudson. Left hand side pass. Fraser Bayliss. Bayliss back to Tate. Tate chipping it forward. Headed clear by Harry Sweeney. On the ball now, Ryan Andrews. Sees off the challenge. Drops it back to Sweeney. Sweeney's got the ball. Goes long this time. Looking for a ball for Joe Butlin. Butlin trying to get the flick on, but first on it there is Tate. Drops back in the centre circle. Bassett Manor trying to get the ball, but beating him to the ball there was the number three, Callum Smith. Lays it back for Bayliss, who chips it forward. Headed clear there by Taylor Carter-Byrne. Coles on the ball again. Bassett Manday keeps it in play. Good ball forward. Charlie Manners driving the ball forward to Peltier. Bundled over, but still gets on his feet to win the ball. Still trying to win the ball is Charlie Manners. Still getting up on the ball is Charlie Manners. Good play there by Charlie Manners. Ball comes in. Oh, and it dropped back too high for the number seven, Ryan Andrews. But Ben Ushershipway keeps in for Coleshill. Ball comes back across by Ushershipway. Cleared, though, by Tate. Drops back to Harry Sweeney. Sweeney heads it back this time. Back to number four, Mason Rees. Rees got the ball for Coleshill. Being tracked back. Safe option. Gets the ball back towards the goalkeeper, Cameron Belford. Belford's got the ball. The Coleshill goalkeeper rules it. Brings the ball out again. Picks out Callum Witts. Witts on the ball for Coleshill, breaking forward. Pulled back there, shirt pull there, surely. And yes, referee flags up for that. That's going to be a free kick to Coleshill Town. Free kick taken. Belford's got the ball. Picks out Callum Witts. Witts got the ball left-hand side. Looking for some movement. Diagonal ball for Ben Ushershipway. First on the ball, though, is Bayliss, number two for Boston Town, who heads it clear into the path of Harry Lim. Lim trying to control the ball, but won back by Taylor Carter-Byrne. Safe option, puts the ball back towards the Cameron Belford, the goalkeeper. Belford clipping it forward. Trying to let the ball forward there to the number 11, Matthew Cotton. It's won back this time on the left-hand side by Callum Smith. Smith on the ball for Boston Town. Back to Belford. Belford clears it. On the ball now, Joe Butlin trying to keep it in play. Change there between Bassett Manday and Callum Smith. Ball goes out of play. Give me a throw into Boston. Might actually be a free kick here. Referee talked to one or two players, but no, it's been awarded as a free kick, and the goalkeeper Jake West will come off his line to take the free kick for Boston Town. 38 minutes gone in this first half. Boston Town 0, Coleshill Town 0. And West will take it. Ball forward. Headed back, though, by Sweeney. Goes out of play. Boston get themselves another throw in. It looks like it might be Hudson that might be taking this, but an opportunity to get the ball in towards the Coleshill penalty area. Yep, going to go for a long throw. He's going to launch it in here. Dealt with by Cleary, clears it. Bassett Manday on the ball back for Coleshill Town, breaking forward. Manday showed a bit of pace on the left-hand side. Trying to thread the ball there through to Butlin, who made a run, but intercepted there by Smith. Ball goes out of play. Coleshill win themselves the throw-in. Just those little moments when Manday's breaking forward, you sense they might get beyond the attack, he might get an opportunity. It's going to be a Coleshill throw-in, and Sweeney's going to take it. 39 minutes on the clock. Ball comes in, headed cleared there by Tate. Goes out of play again. Another throw for Coleshill. Ben Ushershipway will take this. They'll be encouraged to launch into the penalty area. Taylor Carter-Byrne makes his way towards the area as well. So Ushershipway goes for a long throw towards the Boston penalty area. Flick on. Oh, came back there to drop there for Butlin, trying to get a shot in there from the throw-in, and saved by Jake West. West rolls the ball out. Goes forward with the ball. All the way to his oppo. Belford picks it up, the Coleshill Town goalkeeper. Belford's got the ball. Looking for some movement now. Direction as well. Some players move a little bit as well as the ball goes left-hand side. Callum Witts has got the ball for Coleshill. Switches the play. Picks out Sweeney. Chipping it forward for Ushershipway. Being set there by Bayliss. We've gone past 41 minutes in this game. Goes out of play. Throw and take by Sweeney. Picks out Taylor Carter-Byrne. Carter-Byrne going diagonal this time. Good ball. Picks out Manners. Manners trying to control it. won back there by Hudson, who clears it forward. Bassett Munn down the header, trying to hit it back in towards the danger zone, but it goes all the way back to West, the Boston goalkeeper, who clears it. Long ball forward by Jake West. Into the path of Mason Rees, who clears it forward. Make a run out of Benoit Shipway, but cut off his line to get the ball is Jake West. But Lino flags up for an offside anyway. He's giving a free kick to Boston Town. So still goalless here in this first half. I think it stays like this. I think Harry Harris and Steve Inks will take that as a good positive 40, first 45 against an in-form top five team and regroup for the second half. But at this stage of the game, it's all both respective benches will pretend they're players. Just no unnecessary mistakes here now. Just protect what you've got and regroup for the second half. Sweeney clears the ball. Flick on there by Ryan Andrews. Only drops back this time to Van Leer, trying to get a cross in. Left-hand side ball. Cleared by Carter Byrne. Still kept in play. Bayliss on the ball, Fraser Bayliss. Comes off Joe Butlin, goes out of play. That'll be a throw into Boston Town. And the ball is there for Fraser Bayliss to take the throw in for Boston. One back though by Butlin. Yeah, now he gets dispossessed by Bayliss, and no option really. We had to put the ball back towards Jake West, who clears it, the Austin goalkeeper. But by doing so, he puts it out of play, and Coleshill will get themselves a throw in. That'll be taken by Harry Sweeney. Edging ever closer towards the end of this first half here at the Mortgages for U Stadium. Still goalless here. Throwing though for the Coleman. They'll be taken by the number three for Coleshill, Harry Sweeney. Just been told to get in the right position to take the throw in. Throw taken. Oshipwe on the ball. Come out to cover. It's Hudson. Up against him is Sweeney. Lays it back this time by Bayliss. Bayliss chipping it forward. On the ball now in the centre circle is Callum Smith. But it's won that by Coleshill. On the far side is Whitby. Gets dispossessed. The ball comes in by Tate. Drops back for Cotton. Left hand ball this time to Harry Lim. Lim trying to get across him. It's blocked by Sweeney. And Boston win themselves another corner. It's been a record number of corners they've had so far in this first half. Coles have got to defend this now. Closing stages of this first half. Be good if the group can go in with a clean sheet to rebuild and regroup and reset their targets for the second half. Boston have had the lion's share of the possession, but Coleshill have dealt with the threat to pressure from the set pieces up to this point relatively well. Corner comes in. Back stick, headed clear by Taylor Carter Byrne. Ball comes back in again, it's blocked. Witts on the ball, chipping it forward, looking for a Shipway. Bayliss gets it, clears it forward. Controlled by Hudson. Hudson with the ball back towards the goalkeeper, Jake West. Jake West clears it. Long ball forward by the goalkeeper, but that goes all the way back to Cameron Belford, the Coleshill goalkeeper, who controls the ball. He'll bring the ball down, looking for some options, but he starts to launch it forward as well. So it'd be fair to say, I think Coleshill would take this and see this as a good first half, keeping the chances down to a minimum, and they can rebuild for the second half here at the Mortgages for U Stadium. Belford's still got the ball. And we'll now look to launch it forward as we edge ever close towards the end of this first half here in this match. And Belford trying to clear it for ricochets off one of the players. And he does manage to keep it in. That's a bit of a scramble there, trying to get the ball in play, not to give away the unnecessary corner there, but he kept it in play. Did well to burst the pace there by Belford as well. He kept the ball in play, stop it. He ricocheted off one of the Boston players, but now he clears it forward, looking for Bassett Manday. First on the header though is Tate. He heads it out of play. That'll be a throw to Coleshill Town. Harry Sweeney will take the throw for the Colemen. As we look at our right hand side here of our commentary position, we'll take the throw in. Referee just giving Harry Sweeney the 5 seconds to throw it. Throws it forward, looking for a shit way. First on the ball is Bayliss, puts it out of play. Coleshill get themselves another throw in. Still goalless here. Closing moments in this first half. Very important now that concentration is so key. You don't create any unnecessary errors. Sweeney with the throw in for the Colemen. looking for Butlin. Cleared though by Munton. Out of play again. Colesville get another throw in. It's working there. Colesville's hands as they keep the ball in the Boston half of the pitch in these closing moments of this first half. Just wait for a replacement ball to come onto the field of play, which Sweeney can use for the throw in. Harry Sweeney takes throw in for Colesville. Look at little Shipway, heads it back in. Butlin can't get connect to it. Bassett Munday chips it forward. Well, Shipway's got the ball now on the flank. Lino flags up for an offside. It's going to be a goal kick to Boston Town. You sense that might be the end now of this first half. Jake West has got the ball, the Boston Town goalkeeper. He'll get the ball ready to take the goal kick. But if it stays like this, I think the Colmer will be happy with his first half display. West with the ball forward. Headed clear by Taylor Carter-Byrne. Headed back in by Hudson. Head tennis going on. Now on the ball is Van Leer, heads it forward. Won back by Bassett Munday. Ball over the top for Butlin. And the referee blows half-time. We've reached half-time here at the Mortgages for You Stadium. So the half-time score in this afternoon's Northern Premier League Midlands Division match. It's Boston Town 0, Colesville Town 0. Line share possession by the home side, the Poachers. Plenty of set pieces that have been awarded to them this afternoon. Plenty of corners, but Colesville's defensive back line have stood firm and dealt with all pressures from the set pieces. A couple of chances themselves in the first half with Bassett Munday got an opportunity and Joe Butlin as well. But it's fair to say that Harry Harris and Steve Inks will be happy with that first half display against a team in the playoff places. But the halftime score here at the Mortgages for You Stadium here from the Northern Premier League Men's Division, the halftime score is Boston Town 0, Colesville Town 0. You're just a Switch Sport on Switch Radio, made for Birmingham. Coming up next, our halftime feature, the Sunday Review this week featuring Solly Moore's Women.
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3: 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The half-time score here at the Mortgages for You Stadium from the Northern Premier League Business Division, Boston Town 0, Coleshill Town 0. And next on Switch Sport, for our latest Sunday review, we welcome back Solly Moore's women, who last Sunday at Studley Sports Centre returned to women's FA Cup duties and a second-round qualifying tie against Stourbridge Women. In what turned out to be a dominant performance by the Moors, Eloise Harris scored in the first half to put the Moors into the lead at the break, and the dominance continued throughout the second half with the brace of Neve Critchley, Morgan Reeves and captain Dana Scott all netting as the Moors booked their passage into the next round of the competition. So the final score finished Solly Moors Women 5, Stourbridge 0. Post-match, our head of women's football, John Foster, caught up with Solly Moors Women manager Harry O'Neill for his thoughts on the game.
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4: Yeah, really pleased. I spoke to the group quite often, really, about, you know, we've had these like 20, 30, maybe 40 minute really good performances, and then a little spell in the game might let us down and cost us points over the last few weeks. So I was demanding that 90 minute performance, and I think, you know, a big desire to go and win a game, and we played excellent last week. I thought that's probably the best we played all season, but we didn't come away with a result. You know, well, we once we dropped a couple of points in that situation, so I've said to him, like, carry over that desire to win. You had everything, you've done everything but win last week, but now your performance is key. And they absolutely done it. They, you know, I've been craving for that 90 minute performance, and we come away with a result that's from start to finish absolutely excellent. I think everybody who started, everybody who come on, had the right attitude, right mentality, and absolutely dominated a game of football, which I'm really, really pleased about. So it's been a long time coming for us, but I'm really pleased it's clicked for the group, and you know, the mentality's there, and then we've just got to keep building on it going forward as well.
5: Real big tackles throughout that game as well, especially that 30 minutes. I think both teams probably felt that they could win that game. That first 30 minutes, what were your thoughts? Because from a neutral looking at it, it looked quite an even game in that first 30 minutes.
4: Yeah, definitely. And I think this is where the group's learned mentally. I think about two, 3 weeks ago,

0: manage a game for 90 minutes? Can you mentally get yourself through a game where you'll have ups, you'll have downs, you'll have times where you're tested, you'll have times where the pass is pulled off or the shot's pulled off? You know, and that's, it's still not, never going to be the finished article going in, you know, going into, you know, second month of the season. But I think it really, really clicked together today. And I think everybody put in that mental shift more than anything to kind of come away with a really good performance. Couldn't name anybody that dropped a seven, at least a seven, below a 7 out of 10 today. So really pleased. And I think, you know, kept banging on the door to try to get, you know, go get the first goal. And it was going to only be a matter of time after that then as well.
1: You mentioned a lot there about your own performance. At any point in the build up to this game, did you look at Stourbridge's squad? Keely Crew, Jennifer Higgs have done quite well this season. A lot of people talking about them across the Stourbridge fan base. Did you have a plan for those, or was it more just about focusing on your team?
0: Yeah, definitely. You have to have a right balance of both. You know, we'd looked at, you know, obviously our own performances, and I suppose the slight advantage really of playing a team that you've already played is that, you know, you can analyse what happened, what were the strengths are, what were the weaknesses. And I'm really happy the team got it spot on today. I think we managed to kind of nullify as many threats as possible. You know, they gamble really well with tilt top, and I think that's where they can absolutely hurt teams. So we had to adjust slightly, putting players in different kind of positions to go and screen those players, making Keely Crew essentially come across, you know, from starting out wide, then playing up top. And the more we can get the teams like that to shuffle around, the more we can, you know, disorganise teams, and that's where we can start to punish them as well. So I was really, really happy with our defensive display today. It's our first clean sheet of the season as well, and I think it's well earned given the tweaks that we've made, but also then, you know, the players' understanding and the players' acceptance to listen to those instructions as well. So really pleased with it. I think preparation is key, but more importantly as well, you've always got to push yourself, and in terms of going forward, being on the ball, our press, none of that changed today because we backed ourselves. And the more we can keep backing ourselves, the more consistency we can keep backing ourselves, then ultimately we'll come away with results, and that's ultimately what happened today as well.
1: You made two changes going into this game after the 1-1 draw against Leek last week. We'll talk about them individually. Holly Deaves came on. I thought she was quite attacking in that middle of the park. What was your plan for Holly today?
0: I think she's been really, really knocking on the door over the last few weeks. She's training consistently well. She puts in a lot of energy. And look, when we first signed her, we knew it was going to be one of those players that, you know, push and give energy, and yes, might not always start, but when she does, go and grasp that opportunity. And I spoke to her last night telling her that she was planning on starting with her, and I can see the reflection in her performance today. I thought she was absolutely outstanding. There's one point where she makes a 15-yard, you know, she's playing in the 10, but made a 15-yard run to go and win a ball back on the edge of our own box. And I think it's those kind of grasps and those kind of performances that I'm looking for in my players. Can I build a squad that's going to have that attitude and have that mentality that, yes, you might not start this week, but if you started the week after, or you start the week after, you go and take your opportunity. And she did that today. I thought she was absolutely outstanding, and ultimately probably would have got 90 minutes if we didn't have to change our shape slightly to kind of see through the clean sheet. But really, really pleased with her performance and attitude.
1: The other change that you made was Morgan Reeves. She scored a goal today as well. Thoughts on Morgan today? Because for me, she had so many chances. She was bound to put one of them away. I think she had about 3 or 4 chances just in that first half. Is that something that Morgan does for you? Just manages to get into those positions and just creates a lot of danger up front?
0: I've never seen a technical first touch like it, John. I think she's absolutely outstanding in terms of, you know, when the ball's at her feet, and more importantly trapping the ball, and what she does with it then is just magical. I'm never going to be the kind of coach to take that away from a player, because I think, yes, sometimes you should be passing, you should be doing this, but if you're a bit selfish sometimes, you go take a player on, and I think it's exciting. It breeds something that, you know, you can't coach people that sometimes. So I'm really excited for her, and I think, you know, she's another one that's been knocking on the door over the last few weeks, and, you know, having a really good chat with myself the week before, just being like, you know, Gaffer, what can I do to get in the team? What do I need to improve on? I think it's brilliant. The mentality's brilliant, and she more than deserved the chance today. She's got multiple chances on goal, and I think she's us in a nutshell in terms of, she just gets the mentality right, and she fixes her mentality and keeps progressing and keeps growing as a player. She's going to smash it, and I thought she did really, really well today and took a chance, so really impressed.
1: She played up top with Molly Bubb as well. That's consecutive games that Molly's been playing as well. Just thoughts on her performance. A youngster, really physical, comes across quite experienced in some of the moves that she makes and the strength that she's got on the pitch.
0: Yeah, definitely. She ran the back line for us again today, and I think that she, you know, she'd come off the pitch then being like, oh, I didn't get a goal or assist. Like, that's okay. If you're gonna manage a back four, you know, what you've ultimately done is she's dragging a centre back in and allowing somebody like Eloise or Morgan to run in behind, or even Grace then when she come on. You're still impacting the game, and I think that was the main message for her today. And look, I've got a young squad, John, that are gonna have a lot of, I suppose, ups and downs mentally in that sense. And Molly ran the back four really, really well today, up until the point when she come off. So I was really impressed with her again, that she's building the physicality a lot more than that she is recently as well. She's winning fouls from using her body, getting her body on the line, winning second balls, and then bringing other people into play as well. So again, really impressed, and I think we can get some consistency under her belt now as well. I think she'll turn into a magnificent player.
1: Eloise obviously went off injured in that second half. Any updates on her?
0: Yeah, it's just a bit of a knock to the ankle. She's had an ankle problem previously, to be fair, but just rolled it over, so we're just going to have to monitor it and look after her. But look, strong girl, strong character.

0: You know, she deserved the goal today. It's been a long time coming for her, but I'm really proud that she's managed to get that under her belt as well. So yeah, look, we'll keep the squad fit, and thankfully, really, we've got a fit team. We've got a physical squad that they're going to build. So even if they pick up knocks like this, I trust them to back themselves, and they'll look after themselves in the right way to get back as well. So it shouldn't be too long, hopefully.
1: I can't talk about those goal scorers and not mention your super sub coming on in that second half and scoring two, Niamh Critchley. Just a word on her.
0: Unbelievable. I think that's what this football club's all about now, John, in terms of we're trying to create, I suppose, where I've been elsewhere, is what we call a women's section. It's not the first team, development team, under 18s, or, you know, your academy, or, you know, your first team shouldn't be away from anybody else. It's a women's section. We've made it, so we're training together on, you know, the same day. We're doing 11v11 practices as well. And Niamh's a funny one. You know, it's a difficult route one, really, sometimes for young players, when sometimes they'll be with us, sometimes they'll be with the development team. So, you know, where do you really sit? And you don't want to make sure that the player doesn't kind of fall between the sides. But she's been brilliant, and again, another one that's kind of been knocking on the door and pushing and training with us and training really well. The 11v11 on Thursday against the development team, I almost asked her to be some of the Starbridge players that we're looking at. Can you go and do this movement that this Starbridge player does? And he punished us actually on Thursday and helped us correct it and coach it. But funny enough, then she's gone and done the same again today. She's gambled on loose balls, gambled on those two, and look, she's a young girl, you know, quite hasn't really physically developed in that sense really, so she's pushed through, managed to get herself on the score sheet twice, and really, really pleased for her as well.
1: Then the ice on the cake was your captain, Dana Scott, that fifth goal. And what was she doing up front at that time of the game?
0: Played everywhere today. Yeah, look, Dana's done really, really well. She's done me a job at centre-back today to be able to kind of push, and I asked a big job of her really today to kind of tactically, can we keep you as a sweeper? Can we ensure that when the Starbridge do push the front four, or at least the front two, and they're looking in behind, you're going to be my fail safe? Done it really, really well. I think she looked really comfortable throughout the game today, and I asked her to be my quarterback in a sense of go and pick up the second ball and then look to play and distribute. Once we got comfortable, that allowed me then to kind of put her back into a more natural position and give her the freedom. And I think, you know, she's well due and well deserved the goal, really. So really, really outstanding performance. I'm really pleased.
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3: So thanks to Harry O'Neill for taking the time out last Sunday to talk to us. Congratulations on the win against Stourbridge, and we look forward to catching up with Solihull's women again very soon. Going to give you a run through some forthcoming Solihull's women fixtures. These are all Westmonds Regional Women's Premier Division matches and a 2pm kickoff unless otherwise stated. Tomorrow they're at home, they take on Coventry Sphinx Ladies in the league, and that'll be a live match commentary on Switchboard Extra. That's a 3 o'clock kickoff, and I'll be there tomorrow at Studley Sports Centre for the Moors against Coventry Sphinx Ladies on Switchboard Extra. Full match commentary from 2:55pm. And let's go for the remaining fixtures for you over the coming weeks. 4th of October, they've been drawn at home against Grimsby Town in a third round qualifying of the Adobe FA Women's Cup. That's a to be confirmed at 3pm kickoff. Then 11th of October, they're away against Port Vale Women in the league. 18th of October, they're back at home, they take on League Town Ladies in the league. That's a 3pm kickoff. And then 25th of October, they're away against Redditch Borough. And for more information about Solihull's women, you can follow them on X at SMWFC Official, on Instagram at SMWFC Official, and they're also on TikTok at SMWFC Official. And for more information about Westmonlands Regional Women's Football League, go to the league website, www.wmrwl.co.uk. You can also follow them on X at WMRWFL and on Instagram at WMRWF_league. And thanks once again to Harry O'Neill taking time out last Sunday to talk to head of women's football, John Foster. You listen to Switch Sport on Switch Radio, made for Birmingham. We have some other confirmed half-time scores for you as we wait for play to restart here at the Mortgages for You Stadium. Some of the Coleshill players are on the pitch. We've seen some Boston Town players will be coming out the pitch very shortly, but let's go for a run through of some confirmed half-time scores for you in the Northern Premier League Midlands Division this afternoon. These are all confirmed half-time scores. Let's start off here and see what we've got for you in the Midlands Division. Half-time scores: AFC Rushden & Diamonds 3, Rugby Borough 0, Barwell 0, Coventry United 0. It's Basford United 2, St Ives Town 0. Half-time score: Carlton Town 1, Sutton Coldfield Town 1, and Grantham Town 1, Shepshed Dynamo 0. That's all confirmed half-time scores for you. And still wait for the Boston Town players now come back onto the pitch here. So we'll be starting here very, very shortly. And next Saturday, we've got, once again, return a match choice for you. I'll be back at the Amber Arena and Community Stadium for the Northern Premier League Billings Division. 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It's going to be Solihull Moors versus Halifax Town with my colleague Cameron Dennis. And so myself and Cameron doing our share of the commentary duties on the Saturday at the moment. So we'll soon have our colleague Ollie Foster back with us on commentary duties very, very soon. And keep an eye on our socials for more podcasts, interviews, the post-match reaction from today's game. They'll be on our socials by tomorrow, and also of the Moors game, which Cameron is covering this afternoon between Solihull Moors and Boreham Wood. And we'll also have an interview with Chris Billington, the Solihull Moors manager, tomorrow as the half-time feature, the Saturday review for our commentary tomorrow afternoon for you on Switchboard Extra of Solihull Moors Women versus Coventry Sphinx Ladies. So the referee is coming onto the field of play. The referee this afternoon is Tyler Machin. So we start the second half here very, very shortly. So goalless at the break. Don't seem to be any sort of changes straight away I can recognise from either benches at the start of this second half. Don't seem to be any immediate changes. But we may well see some of the new signings that have been signed this week. Blake Kindred, Demi Akinwaye and Leon Machisa may well be starting. We'd expect them to make a start actually in this second half. Harry Harris there bringing in some more reinforcements as he's looking to get the team away from the bottom end of the table. We're underway here to start the second half. It's Boston Town 0, Coleshill Town 0. Hit the Mortgages for You Stadium with your commentator Kevin Moore. And over on Switchboard Extra you can hear from the Enterprise National League over at Damson Park, Solihull Moors versus Boreham Wood with our commentator Cameron Dennison. Once again, we give you match choice non-league football options for you on your Saturday sporting non-league footballing afternoon. And the ball has gone out. It's going to be a throw-in to Boston Town. And it looks like it's going to be their number two that's going to take this. Bayliss. Throw and taken. Flick on. Coles are trying to win it back. Bassett Mano chip the ball forward. Maker is Joe Butley on the full forward. They've come to cover, though, is Jordan Tate. Threads it left-hand side to Bayliss. Bayliss back to the goalkeeper, Jake West, who clears it. One back, though, by George Cleet. Ushershipway can't keep it in play, but it goes out of play. The ref does give that as a throw-in to Coleshill, which Ushershipway takes very quickly. Senses the urgency. Gets the ball there through to Andrews, but his pass gets blocked. Ball towards the penalty area. Ball coming in across face of the goal. And Bassett Manor trying to keep it in play for Coleshill, but he can't quite keep that in play. That just trickles out, but a good bit of inventive bit of pace there by Shipway. Got the cross across the face of the goal, but Bassett Mando a bit too far for him. That looks to have actually been awarded. It's come off a Boston Town player, so a corner for Coleshill here at the start of the second half. Taken short this time. Bassett Mando's got the ball, lays it back. Sweeney chipped the ball in, gets a deflection, but still towards the penalty area. Ushipway laying it back this time to Sweeney, brought down, nothing given. Sweeney crumpled in a heap there, but nothing. Well, no, it looks like he has going to give it as a free kick, but a bit of a delayed reaction from the referee before he gave the decision. Sweeney looking at the lino there in absolute disgusting, and you know that should have been a much more serious challenge, but it's going to be a free kick to Coleshill at the start of the second half. Well, it was brought down with Sweeney, but it's going to be a free kick outside the Boston penalty area. And Ushershipway's by the ball. So you've got Ben Ushershipway's by the ball here. Now Boston are putting three players in the wall for this. Sweeney's by the ball as well. So you've got Ben Ushershipway and Harry Sweeney both by the ball here. Between they'll take the free kick. They might want to sort of swing it into the far right-hand stick to sort of get a bit of milk on the ball, where players like Joe Butler expect to make a run as well. But Sweeney squares it, lays it this time. Shot comes in, and that's a cracking goal! And that's a lovely ball for Charlie Manners. Charlie Manners in the free kick puts it in the top corner past Jake West. And Coleshill Town take the lead. That's straight up the training ground. That's a superbly executed free kick. Charlie Manners getting on the score sheet for Coleshill Town with the free kick. Conf- confused the Boston Town defence. We thought the move between Bellowship Way and also Harry Smith, they'd dink it into the pens, but they didn't. They laid it perfectly into the path of Manners. Manners lined up, struck it sweetly. Top right-hand corner, top bins past Jake West. It's now Boston Town 0, Coleshill Town 1. And for 48 minutes of play, the goal has been scored by the Coleman. They're in front, and Charlie Manners were... Yeah, you could probably call that a training ground size free kick, I suppose. But nevertheless, they go in, and they're sweet as a nut, you hit it. And that's a cracking finish by Manners. And the Coleman are in front. It's Boston Town 0, Coleshill Town 1 here at the Mortgages for You Stadium. He wasn't challenged. He took his time to run up to it. Knew what he was doing. Knew exactly where he wanted to place the ball as well. Great strike by Manners. The Coleman 1-0 up here in Lincolnshire. See some celebratory Coleshill fans walking past me now in the commentary booth. They saw the goal, and Dewey making sure he's not dropping his beer, his coffee, I should say, sorry, as he makes his way back into the main stand. Yep, give me a smile as he walks past as well. Ball back in play on the far side. Coleshill trying to get the ball forward to Mandy. Cleared though by Boston Town. On the run forward on the far side, trying to get the ball, is the number 10, Lim. Going their line, ball comes in. Good Belford trying to stop it, just spills it a little bit. Chance here for Boston. Good save by the keeper by Belford. Ball drops back now. Back comes Lim trying to get shot in. Lays it off this time for Matthew Cotton. He can't get shot and cleared. And the referee looks like he's going to give a something here. Might be a penalty here. And it looks like Matthew Cotton's been challenged. It looks like it's going to be a penalty awarded to Boston Town. And after all that hard work in getting themselves in front, the referee calls for a big decision here. And it looks like Boston Town have been awarded a penalty when Matthew Cotton was brought down the penalty area. Drama here at the start of this second half here at the Mortgages for You Stadium. So despite Coleshill taking the lead with Charlie Manners, an opportunity here for Boston to get back on the score sheet. Now who's going to take this? Trying to see if my commentator position is going to take the penalty here. Penalty awarded to Boston. Take for the number 10. And the number 10, Harry Lim, puts it past Cameron Belford. Puts it in the back of the net from the penalty area. Harry Lim there, converting the penalty there for Boston Town, making it one apiece here. That's a big talking point there, as that came so quickly after the goal being scored by Charlie Manners from the free kick. But Manners' free kick had put Coleshill in front, but now number 10, Harry Lim, from the penalty spot, after Matthew Cotton was brought down, powered it ball past Belford. It's now one apiece here. Very much game on here at Mortgages View Stadium. So here at the start of the second half, it's now Boston Town 1, Coleshill Town 1. Ball forward from the kickoff there, but it goes all the way back to Cameron Belford. So it's one of those cliches, isn't it? If you switch off straight after you score a goal, you can get punished. But so that's what's happened from Coleshill's point of view. But it's game on here now. After a tight, cagey first half, we've seen two goals scored within the first 8 minutes of play here. Ball there, backed by Coleshill coming through, and the ball screws in, it goes back to the net, and Coleshill increased their lead here at the Mortgages View Stadium. Ball has come through and Coleshill take the lead here. They're now 2-1 up. Trotters, you got that ball actually, but I think that might have actually been a goal scored there. So excited what's happening with the ball come through. I think it might Witt's been on the ball there, but Callum Witt's, he got the goal, we think it was Callum Witt's, but it's going to be 2-1 to Coleshill Town. And after not much happening in the first half, but lots of possession, in the space of here we are in 9 minutes of time, well, 54 minutes all in, and we've now seen three goals. It's now Boston Town 1, Coleshill Town 2. And we think that might have been Witts that's got that, to double check that. But frantic start in this second half. Whatever's been in the half-time cups of tea for them, they've certainly got all the players out coming out with more energy and more fight and bite at the start of this second half. And it's Boston Town 1, Coleshill Town 2. But if you're going to respond after giving away a penalty, that's the way to do it. We think it was Callum Witts that broke through, got the ball at the back of the net when they broke forward. Certainly Mandé and Ryan Andrews were on the ball as well, by it as well. Can't take your moment off, second off here at the moment. Ball headed back in by Mason Rees. This would be a priceless 3 point. A long way to go, obviously. It'd be a priceless 3 points for Coles, and then get 3 points on the road here. Ball back on the far side. Baylor's trying to shift the ball forward. Make a run now instead is Manners. Manners trying to get the ball, but he's intercepted by Bayliss. Picked up this time by Benison Shipway. Cut inside by Manners. Cross comes in, back stick. Trying to keep it the far side. Kept in now by Witts. Callum Witts on the ball. Lays it off this time. Also Shipway on the ball now for Coleshill. Gets bundled off the ball, but still controls the ball. Gets it through to Witts on the far right side. Witts gets a crossing. Cross comes in. Trying to get the ball there was Ryan Andrews there, but ball goes out of play. Cleared there by Boston. Up into the path of the number 9, Zelazinskis. Ball forward. Layoff though by Ryan Andrews. Shipway on the ball, chipping it forward. Drops back this time to Taylor Carter-Byrne, clears it forward. Carter-Byrne chipping it forward. Shipway heads it on. Trying to make a run here on the left-hand side. He's Bassett Mandé, but he can't control it. Butlin's on the ball, drops it to left-hand side. He's with the penalty area. He's getting a pass there through to Mandé, but he can't control it again. And that is cleared by Boston. Boston trying to clear the ball, but Coleshill working really hard here. More high-pressing work at the start of this second half. Now on the ball. Cleat, ball over the top. Bit too far for Ryan Andrews. Lino flags for an offside, giving a free kick to Boston Town. It's Boston Town 1, Coleshill Town 2 hit the Mortgages View Stadium. Goals are plenty in this game. And it's actually Mason Rees that's being credited as that goal. Ball forward. On the ball now is Cleet, puts it back towards the goalkeeper. Cleared by Belford. One back though by Boston. On the ball now is their number 6, Piers Hudson. Left hand side pass, picking out a ball to Callinson, making a run. Fraser Bayliss, ball over the top. Ball gets pegged back though, making a run on the ball now is Gibbons. Lays it back to Jake West, who clears it, the Boston Town goalkeeper. Bassett Mandé, can't control it. Ball over the top, making a run is the number 7, Munton. But a good bit of play there by Callum Witts, puts it out of play. It's going to be a Boston throw in. Boston Town throw in, and the ball be left for Hudson to take it. Ball forward. Headed clear by Callum Witts. Ball down the far side, maker is Harry Sweeney. Sweeney clears it. Kept in play by Bunisher Shipway. Back to Harry Sweeney. Sweeney's got the ball for Coleshill. Ball over the top, looking for a ball for Manners, make a run. Now Joe Butler's making a run as well. Joe Butler trying to control the ball. Pulled back a little bit there and gets the free kick. A good play there by Butler. He was pulled back there, and that was a free kick awarded to Coleshill. So a free kick awarded to the Coleman. As we come up towards 58 minutes of play in this match, it's now Boston Town 1, Coleshill Town 2. Manners and Reese getting on the score sheet to give the Coleman the lead in this game. It's going to be a free kick to Coleshill. Looks like Sweeney's going to take this. Make his way forward is Carter Burning towards the Boston Town penalty area. So a set piece, an opportunity for Coleshill. Sweeney's going to take the free kick. Coming towards the hour mark in this game. Ball comes in by Sweeney. Referee blows up for something. They might have to retake that. Lionel has seen something. One of the Coleshill players down on the floor at the moment. It got a bit of a knock. That's going to be Charlie Manners, who looked like got to a tussle with one of the Boston players. Riffy coming up to have a chat with Charlie Manners, the Coleshill player. Looks like the free kick will have to be taken again. Sweeney again with the free kick. Ball gets floated in. Got it there with the ball. There was Butlin, but kept in play on the far side by Boston. Clear ball forward, but coming over to cover. Good play by Cleet. Winning the ball back for Coleshill. Sees off the challenge. Wins a free kick for his efforts. Challenge there against him by number 9. Zalazinskis. And the referee saw that in plain sight of the challenge there. So it's going to be a free kick to Coleshill. Good play there by George Cleet. Good bit of management there. Knew what he was doing. He's going to leave the ball for the goalkeeper, Cameron Belford, to take this free kick for Coleshill. Belford, the free kick, goes long this time, looking for a flick on there by Manners. Can't control it though, goes out of play. That's going to be a throw into Boston Town. Let's take a quick look at some score dates for you of other matches in step four in the Northern Premier League Millers Division. Latest score updates for you. AFC Rushden and Diamonds 4, Rugby Borough 0. Coventry United 1-0 up away against Barwell. Baysford United now 3-0 up against St Ives Town. Still Carlton Town 1, Sutton Coldfield Town 1, and Grantham Town are still 1-0 up against Shepshire Dynamo. That's your scores up to date of matches in the Northern Premier League Midlands Division. 2-1 here at the Mortgages for You Stadium. Throw taken by Boston Town. Then side trying to pick the ball. There's the number 9, Zalazinskis. The ball goes out of play. It's going to be a goal kick to Boston Town. So we've gone past the hour mark in this game. Not many players warming up from the benches from both teams at the moment. Ball comes through, far side. Flick on by Cleet. Drops back this time to Carter Byrne. Carter Byrne chipping it forward. Intercepted though. And won back again by Carter Byrne. Flick on by Usher Shipway. Lobbed on again by Charlie Manners. Bassett Manday making runs towards the penalty area. Trying to get onto the header on the ball. The X brought down, but nothing given. Referee sees nothing in that challenge. Ball goes out of play on the far side. Friend taken. Watch a ship well on the ball. And the ball goes eventually out of play. And that's going to be a goal kick to Boston Town. You're listening to Switch Sport on Switch Radio, made for Birmingham, live in the Mortgages for You Stadium. It's Boston Town 1, Coleshill Town 2. Second half goal scored by Charlie Manners, and Mason Rees is putting the Coleman in front in this match. There'll be a precious 3 points for Coleshill if they can win it this afternoon against a team in the playoff places. One of the Boston Town players is down injured at the moment. Referee calling from the physio team to come onto the field of play. I think that might actually be the number 9, Zalazinskis, who's got a bit of a knock there. So a break in the play here in the match. Coleshill players going over to their dugout, talk to the management team. And we're breaking the play here while the number nine, Zalazinskis, gets some treatment at the moment. Tomorrow on Switchfoot Extra Online from 2:55 p.m. we've got coverage from Tier 5 from the West Midlands Regional Women's Football League Premier Division over at Studley Sports Centre. Full match commentary of Sunny Moors Women versus Coventry Sphinx Ladies. I'll be there online on commentary for you tomorrow from 2:55 p.m. And keep an eye on our socials. We'll confirm what's going to be our football commentary. It'll be a key game from the third round of the Adobe Women's FA Cup. That'll be a league commentary for you next Sunday. But so far, so good for the Coleman in this match. And if this stays like it is, and the results go their way, then the Coleman could actually move up a few places up the Northern Premier League Women's Division table. But it's a long way to go in this match. Still getting treatment is the Boston player at the moment. Remember, the physio team still attending to Zalazinskis. So a bit of a delayed break here. On the match will restart shortly, but might be an opportunity for both benches to think about making some changes, eh? Make some options on the benches. And referee's coming over to see Machin, see if he's be back up on his feet. He's been down for a period of time now, so might have to make a decision here if he's going to be replaced or not. I think will be the order of play from the Boston Town bench. Still receiving treatment. Let's take a look at some forthcoming games for Coleshill Town. The forthcoming game, 20th September, they're back home at Pat Miller, taking Belper Town in the league. That's a 7:45 p.m. kickoff. Then 3rd of October, they're away against Grantham Town. 10th of October, at home against Baysford United. And the 17th of October, they're at home against Shepshed Dynamo. So a tough roster of games on the horizon for the Coleman. Every game in this division is tough. Every game presents its own challenge. And we're just waiting for play to restart here very shortly. He's back up his feet now is Zalazinskis. Maybe coming off here, but I was trying to ascertain what's happening here at the moment. Looks like there's going to be a change from the Boston bench. So it looks like there will be a change from Boston. And I want to see a player leave early in the field of play, but looks like a safety of the player is important. So look at me, there could be a change here. So change has been made. We'll update that for you in a second. Looks like there might be another change, actually. Ball forward now. Boston Town back in play. Chance coming in. Shot comes in. And that's a cracking finish then. A cracking goal by Zach Munton, making it two apiece here at the Morgan's View Stadium. Cut inside there to Zach Munton. Chips it into the back of the net past Belfield. And it's now Boston Town 2. Coleshill Town 2. Zach Munton there getting on the score sheet. Scoring for Boston Town. 67 minutes gone on the clock. It's now Boston Town 2, Coleshill Town 2. So it's seen goals this match here this afternoon. And a good solo there by Munton. Cut inside, chipping it past Belford. It's now Boston Town 2, Coleshill Town 2 here at the Mortgages for You Stadium. When you have those breaks in play, it can create those slight lapses in concentration, but take nothing away from that finish there. And ball come forward left hand side. And on the ball now is Van Leer. Cut inside now for Zielinski. Oh, trying to get shot. It's blocked. Now it drops this time to Callum Smith. Back to the number eight, Van Leer. Van Leer on the ball. Gets pulled off the board by Bassett Mandy. Can be awarded as a free kick to Boston Town. And Munton getting on the ball. Score sheet there. 67 minutes. Putting Boston back on level terms. The free kick's going to be awarded to William Van Leer. Takes the free kick. Ball comes floated in. That goes out of play. Despite getting a header on the touch of play there by Tate. It goes out of play. That's going to be a goal kick to Coleshill Town. Belford will take the ready ball, get the ball ready to take the goal kick. Getting the net cost to be 5 seconds left to take it from the referee. Ball forward by Belford. Headed back, though, by Tate. That goes out of play. They'll be throwing two Coles. They'll be taken by the number two, Callum Witts. Witts will get ready to take the throw in. And to confirm, it actually was Pierce Hudson, the number six of the field of play for Boston. Being replaced by the number 17, Luke Wilson. So Zielinski still on the field of play. One ball again, but headed clear back by Cleet. More pressure. Boston putting Coleshill under, but Sweeney trying to clear the ball, but it ricochets off one of the Boston players, goes out of play. That'd be a goal kick to Coleshill. Carter Burns getting the ball. Ball forward. Ball now far side, can be a throw in to Coleshill. 71 minutes on the clock. Throw in taken. Flick on by Manners. Referee gives that as a challenge on one of the Boston Town players. Going to be a free kick to Boston. And it was actually the number four there, Gibbons, who slipped over on the ball. Got a challenge against him. But it's going to be a free kick, and we can see Joey Butlin having a word with the referee about it, the striker for Coleshill. So Jake West will take the free kick for Boston. West with the free kick in towards the Coleshill penalty area. Flick on by the number seven, Munton. Lino flags up for an offside though there, and it's going to be a free kick to Coleshill. Belford's got the ball, will take the free kick for Coleshill. Let's get a look, good long ball here now. Looking for Ryan Andrews, flick on by Andrews there. Witts on the ball, left hand side, Callum Witts. Ball goes out of play, been awarded as a throw into Boston. Throw be taken by Gibbons, goes down the line, flick on by Cotton. Goes out of play, awarded as a throw-in for Coleshill. Callum Witts will take it, goes down the line, looking for Get the ball there to Charlie Manners. Manners flicks it on. One back there by Ryan Andrews. Andrews on the ball, squares it. Chip ball forward there by George Cleet. Into the path of Butlin, trying to chip ball into the penalty area. Lino flags up for an offside against Butlin's absolute dismay on his face. Didn't think he was offside there at all, but it's been given. And it's going to be a free kick to Boston Town. Goal kick were taken by Jake West. Two apiece here at the Mortgages View Stadium. West with the ball forward. On the ball to Sweeney, chips it forward. Headed back though, back in by Tate. Witts will lead that, let that trickle back to the goalkeeper, Belford. Cameron Belford, the Coleshill Town goalkeeper, has got the ball. Ball forward by Belford. Sweeney's on the ball, left hand side, keeps it in play, chips it forward. Looking for Joe Butlin. Butlin trying to head the ball with bounce. That's Butlin. Ryan Andrews trying to flick it on. Right, flicker by Andrews. Chance comes in for Manners to get the shot in. Snaps at it. Shot gets Galeazzi collected and catched by Jake West. Half chance there for Coleshill. West has got the ball, the goalkeeper. Ball forward. Making the run is the number nine, Zalazinskis. But forward on the ball there is Callum Witts, chips it forward. Head clear by Gibbons, into the path of Van Leer. Van Leer on the ball now for Boston, breaking forward. Drummond, Van Leer, but runs into the path of Cleet, who just clears it. Ushipway's now above a Coleshill, breaking forward. Skips past the challenge, couple of players. Still in control of the ball, Ben Ushipway. Drawing forward the ball still. Still going the ball forward on the right-hand side. Gets the ball and it's blocked. Still going forward, Ben Ushipway. Cross-face the goal, goes face to the goal. Great win there, Ben Ushipway. And the ball goes up the far side, and it's going to be a throw-in to Coleshill. Great run there by Ben Ushipway there, causing problems going from left to right. But it's been awarded as a throw-in to Coleshill.
4: Come on, Red!
3: Will be awarded as a throw-in to Coleshill. Going the far side to get the ball is Harry Sweeney. Will look to sort of launch his one in towards the penalty area. Throw-in comes into the Boston penalty area. Bassett Mandé's got the ball, lays it back. Ball comes back in. And that misses everybody. And that goes out of play. That's going to be a goal kick to Boston Town. Let's take a look at the scores. Score updates for you. Coventry United now 2-0 up away against Barwell. It's now Basford United 4, St Ives Town 0. Still one apiece between Carlton Town and Sutton Coldfield Town, and Grantham still 1-0 up at home against Shepshed Dynamo. Going to be some more changes from the benches. So a change from the Boston bench. Mackenzie Burdass coming on, replacing number 7, Zach Munton. Two apiece here at the Mortgages for You Stadium. Key part of the game. 78 minutes gone, 2 apiece. Whoever gets the next goal is in the driving seat to get the 3 points here this afternoon. Goal kick could be taken by Jake West, the Boston goalkeeper. Ball forward, headed back by Bassett Mandé. Goes all the way back to West. Ball on the left hand side. Try and get possession of the ball there. Coming over to Chris George Cleep. Got the last touch on it. Ball comes in. One back there by Boston this time on the ball. Left hand side pass. Bayliss on the ball. Francis Bayliss. Inside pass, picks out a ball there for the number five, Jordan Tate. Bayliss on the overlap on the ball, trying to keep it in play, but goes out of play. But ref gives it as a corner to Boston Town. Confirm the Coles Hill change for you from the bench. Ryan Andrews off the field of play, number 7, being replaced by number 12, Leon Makiza. Leon Makiza, one new signings for the club this week. Corner comes in, punch clear by Belford. Over on the far side, picking the ball up now, chip back in. Chance comes in, puts penalty in. Oh, trying to get the ball, there was a number 10, Harry Lynn, but he couldn't control it into it in the Coles Hill penalty area. Goes out of play, far side. And Boston have got themselves another throw. It looks like it's going to be Zach Munton's going to take this. More changes made from the Boston bench, with Hudson and Munton now off. And with those players be replaced. Callum Smith off the field to play as well. More changes from the Boston. Get with you on those changes for you in a second. Ball on the far side. Boston now breaking forward again. Ball trying to football through there too. Oh, making a run there was Gibbons, but kept in by Bayliss though. But trying to get across in there, but Belford blocked it. Cameron Belford, the Coles Hill goalkeeper, has got the ball. This has confirmed the change for him. Mackenzie Birdass has come on the field of play. The number 12 and 14, Finley Ging for Boston, and also Siddons and Luke Wilson. Thomas Siddons and Luke Wilson. Chance comes in. Oh, trying the ball there was cotton, but couldn't control it. Lim was trying to get the ball there. He wasn't getting the ball there, sorry. But number changes made from the Boston bench to confirm. Mackenzie Birdass on, Finley Ging on, Thomas Siddons on, and Luke Anthony Wilson on. Off field of play now, Callum Smith, Pierce Hudson, Zach Munton and Harry Lim. One of the Boston players down got a knock at the moment. That's Bayliss, but going to be another free kick to Boston. And Jake West will take it. So two apiece now. Boston made a number of change from their bench. One or two Coles Hill players looking to warm up at the moment. We may see some more changes very soon. West with the free kick for Boston. Flicked in there by the number 16, Thomas Siddons. Ball on the far side, picked up now by Luke Wilson, but he clears it by. So ball's coming a bit cleared by Coles Hill. Ball over the top. Chance here for coming through. The chance comes in, and that goal that goes wide of the post, and it fell there through to Thomas Siddons, who slipped the ball past Cameron Belfield, and that just goes wide of the post. And a let off there for the Coleman. The poachers could have poached the third goal there to go in front. Intriguing part of the game now, with changes made by both benches. But it's going to be a goal kick to Coles to be taken by Belford. Ball forward by Belford. Usher Shipway has now got the ball for Coles Hill. Chip the ball forward. Butlin trying to get the ball forward, but it's intercepted there by Finlay Ging, who gets the ball back towards the goalkeeper. West, who clears it forward. Left hand side ball. Threaded on. Line-out flags for offside though. An offside decision against Mackenzie Birdass, who made the run. That's going to be a free kick to Boston Town. 83 minutes on the clock. Boston Town 2, Coleshill Town 2 here at the Mortgages for You Stadium. Will be a precious point on the road for Coleshill, but there's still opportunities for either team to pinch it here this afternoon. Boston Town have got themselves a free kick. Looks like there might be some more changes from the Coleshill bench. And the number 15 has come on, Akani and Akinwe. Just seeing a second who's changed, who's made a change then. Akinwe gets a touch of the ball, lays it back for Cleet to clear it. Ball forward on the far side. Goes out of play. Boston get another throw in. More possession based football here by the home side at the moment. Ging will take it. Thrown towards the Coleshill penalty area. Flick on, but it goes out of play. The referee has actually given that as a corner to Boston. So a chance for Boston to get some more players forward in towards the Coleshill penalty area. Two apiece here at the Mortgages for You Stadium. And the number two for Boston, Bayliss, just having to be the referee. Ball comes in. Cleared though by Mashiza. Butlin trying to involve the play there, so was Cleet. Kept in play though. Comes all the way back for the number four, Gibbons, who clears it forward. But now Manor's got the ball for Coleshill Town. Akinwe on the ball. Ball forward. Chance here for our side. Ball comes in. Oh, and he came through there through for Ushikwe trying to get shot and it's blocked. Ball chipped in by Callum Witts. Only into the path of West, who collects it, the goalkeeper for Boston. West brings the ball out. Under no pressure, no high pressing in the strikers. Goes long this time, does West. First on air though is Carter Byrne. Wins it on the second header, heads it clear. Flick on by George Cleet, brought down, nothing here by the referee. Drops to Bayliss, Francis Bayliss on the ball now for Boston Town. Has to go back on the ball, threads it back to Siddons. Siddons left hand side path, back into a Wilson. Was trying to get the cross in. Goes down the flank, trying to get the ball in, still weaving and diving with the ball. But in the end, runs out of space, ball drops out of play, and that'll be a goal kick to Coleshill Town. 87 minutes on the clock, two apiece here at the Mortgages for You Stadium. Belford has got the ball, will take the goal kick. Chance for Belford. So we'll take a few moments here. Takes the goal kick. Flick on by Andrews. Boston back in possession. 1-2 On the ball is Callum Witts though. Trips up Bayliss, nothing given. Ball drops to the number 8, Van Leer. Van Leer trying to get a crossing, cross the far stick. Too far for the number 16. Thomas Sinners making the run there. Goes out of play. That'll be a goal kick to Coleshill Town. Fair to say, if they can hold on to this, it'll be a good point on the road. But they'll certainly feel they've had chances to win it this afternoon. There's still time for either team to pinch it this afternoon. It's delicately poised at 2 apiece here. And this afternoon's Northern Premier League Business Division match. Belford has got the ball to take the goal kick for Coleshill. Belford with the ball forward. Flick on by Akinawe, but one back though, left hand side pass there by Joe Butlin. Ball left hand side. Drops through for Cotton. On the ball now, laying it off to James Thomas Siddons. Siddons drops it back this time to the number 5 on the ball. Tate, left hand side pass to Bayliss. Bayliss trying to get across in. Ducking and diving, weaving in the ball, but his cross deflects off Witts. Goes back to Belford, the Coleshill goalkeeper. Boston putting Coleshill under a bit of pressure at the moment, the latter stages of this second half. Can Coleshill do enough to see out the game and get a precious point on the road? But there is still time for either team to win the match here this afternoon. Bullshit forward, Bassett Manday. Back to Manday. Trying to get a shot in, but it's blocked. Manners trying to get the ball. Good challenge by Charlie Manners. Manners trying to get a shot in, but it's blocked. Bayliss keeps it in play. Fraser Bayliss for Boston. Back to West, who clears at the goalkeeper. Sweeney on the ball. Back to Bassett Manday. Boston now pick it up on the far side. Drops to Ging. Throwing the ball through, but intercepted by Sweeney. Picked up by the Coleshill number 4 there, Mason Rees. We've got a challenge in the process. Got knocked on the ball in the process. Riffy gives that as a free kick to Coleshill Town. We've gone past the 90 minutes, I should say, in the matches. So now we're now into additional time in this game. It's Boston Town 2, Coleshill Town 2 here at the Mortgages for You Stadium. If it stays like this and the Colemen get a point, they'll stay 17th. If Bourne Town, Baysford United and St Ives Town all don't win this afternoon. So depending on the results, there could still be some movement at the bottom end of the table. Ball chip forward. Akinwe on the ball. Lays it off. One back though by Bayliss. Chip the ball forward. Callum Witts with the header. Trying to get the ball forward, but offside there, given against the number 10. Number 12, Mackenzie Burdas. Oh, a challenge there, and might have to see some late minute scuffling going on between the players, and the referee's going to bring one of the Boston Town players. They might get a card in this situation. Just not needed really in the tail end of the game, get another yellow card. And Burdas gets a yellow. It's going to be a free kick to Coleshill, and Cameron Belford will take it. Closing stage of this game. It's all about concentration now. Seeing the game out. From a Coleshill perspective, this will be a really good point on the road. But they'll certainly feel, in terms of the performance, they've had opportunities to win this game this afternoon. And there is still time for either team to actually get a third goal. It's going to be a free kick to Coleshill. Belford takes it. On the ball now is Mason Rees. Rees chipping it forward. Intercepted. Dropped ball now. But ball dropped down. Oh, knee dropped there for Bushitway. Trying to get the ball there as well was Machiza, but goes out of play. And it goes out for a goal kick to Boston Town. headed back there by Cleet. Ball forward, down the flank. Witts got it, Callum Witts puts it out of play. The Coleshill fullback goes out of play. Boston get themselves under.

ball in is Wilson. Ball comes in, but he can't control it. He runs out of space. That goes out of play. Well, referee points to the corner flags. He's been given. He's going to give that as a corner to Boston. Late pressure here by the home side. Late drama here. And can Coleshill see this out? We're into additional time with Boston turn two. Coleshill turn two here at the Mortgages for You Stadium. Ball comes in. Flicked on by Ging, but they can't control it. Carter Byrne trying to bring the ball forward. Does keep it in play. Good play by Carter Byrne. Great run by Carter Byrne. Still going for the ball. It's Carter Byrne, but bombing down the front right-hand side. Sit the ball through. Trying to hit the ball there through to Akinwe. He made a run, but he can't control it. Now Makiza was making a run there as well. And now Boston trying to hit the ball forward. It's won back now by Bassett Mandé. Mandé inside pass. Intercepted. Cleared though by Ging. That goes out of play. That's going to be a throw in to Coleshill. Now you just sense that might be enough of it now. We've played a few minutes of additional time in the second half. It's still Boston Town 2, Coleshill Town 2. Let's get the ball ready to take the throw in. It's Harry Sweeney who'll take the throw in for the Coleman. Thrown by Sweeney. Mandé with the flick on. Flick by Akinwe. Goes back towards the goalkeeper. Oh, the goalkeeper. Jake West rushed off his line there, but his fullback took the ball off and put out a play. And that's it. The referee blows for fourth time. We reach full time here at the Mortgages for You Stadium. It's been a high scoring game and a battle and a share of the spoils here this afternoon. This afternoon is Northern Premier League Midlands Division match. The full time score, it has finished Boston Town 2, Coleshill Town 2. So Harry Harris's Coleman get a point on the road here in Lincolnshire in a battling game. Good entertaining game for neutrals this afternoon watching some Step 4 football. But the full time score has finished here 2 apiece. Goals scored by Harry Lim and Zach Munton for Boston Town in this match this afternoon. And goal scored by Coleshill last afternoon from Charlie Manners, getting on the score sheet. And also, it's been credited to Joe Butlin getting that second. We'll get confirmation of that for you. Charlie Manners and Mason Rees, sorry, getting on the score sheet for the Coleman as well. So the Coleshill Town, so two apiece, it's finished here this afternoon here at the Mortgages for You Stadium. But points on the road for Harris's side. Battling performance as well. Lots of talking points in the game as well. But a share of the spoils here. And it finished here. It has finished here two apiece here. So a battling performance. We'll get post-match reaction from Harry Harris and some of the players on our socials later on for you on our socials for tomorrow. But it's finished here two apiece. We're going to stand here till 5 o'clock. We'll finish our live coverage here very, very shortly. But a battling performance here with good work by the Coleman getting a point in the road. Got in front in the second half as well. But a penalty that was awarded and scored from the penalty spot there from Boston. Getting themselves on the score sheet there with Zach Munton put the ball at the back of the net as well from the penalty to ensure that. Sorry, Harry Lim, I should say, saw the penalty stop to ensure that it was a share of the spoils here this afternoon, but not to be in terms of the 3 points for the Coleman, but they got themselves a precious point on the road as they can take some solace from this and build on this with some matches on the horizon over the coming weeks. But a good result this afternoon by Harry Harris's side, getting a point. Long day for the club as well, long coach journey, but they've done well to get a point here away against Boston Town here this afternoon. Tomorrow on Switchboard, we've got full match commentary on Switchboard Extra of a Tier 5 from the West Midlands Regional Women's Football League Premier Division. I'll be at Study Sports Centre tomorrow for you. A full match commentary of Solihull Moors Women versus Coventry Sphinx Ladies. I'll be there from 2:55pm. 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And keep an eye on our social media platforms, our X and Instagram page for post-match reaction from all the matches from this weekend's games. We'll be on our socials over the weekend. But a good point on the road for Harry Harris's side here for the Coleman.
And they've got some intriguing match on the horizon with Belpatan.

0: down next Monday to contend with as well with their next home fixture at Pac Meadow. But the full-time score, it has finished here. Boston Town 2, Coleshill Town 2. It's been an entertaining game. Good match to watch for the neutrals. Good level for the league as well. Here in the Northern Premier Midlands Division, both teams will go again with their respective fixtures on the horizon as thus. The Coleman will take on Belper Town at home next Monday at Pac Meadow, 7:45 p.m. kickoff. And Boston Town will then regroup and they'll take on Longita United away on the 29th of September in the league. That match is also a 7:45 p.m. kickoff. But it's been a good battling performance by the Coleman. I mean, Reese and also Mason Reese getting on the score sheet, and also Charlie Manners ensuring that they get a share of the spoils here this afternoon. You can sense that Coleshill can take some solace from this game and build on this. Still a long way to go in this division, but you just sense that they've got the players and the additional recruits that Harry Harris is bringing. We could see some good positive results on the horizon. But the full-time score is finished at the Mortgages View Stadium from this afternoon's Northern Premier League Men's Division match. The full-time score, it is finished. Boston Town 2, Coleshill Town 2. Next on Switchboard is the Midlands Women's Football Podcast. 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
0: Hello and welcome to the Midlands Women's Football Podcast on Switch Sport. I'm Kevin Moore, and every month you'll hear interviews from a range of people across the women's game in the Midlands. Coming up later on in this month's edition of the debut episode of the MWFP, we launch County Corner, featuring interviews from across the Midlands County FA governing bodies to highlight the work they do in growing women's football within their county. This month we talk to Staffordshire FA Football Participation Female Pathway Officer Danny Taylor. But first, our Head of Women's Football John Foster has been busy travelling around the region interviewing key personnel within clubs across the Midlands, and for our debut podcast we launch the Foster Report. This month John caught up with Sporting Council chairperson Kelly Williams and began by asking Kelly to talk about the club's experiences of the previous two seasons in Tier 3 of the Northern Premier Division of the FA Women's National League.
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2: Firstly, grateful for winning Division 1, grateful to get promotion, and grateful to have a chance at playing at Tier 3.
3: Yeah.
2: So I suppose the experience is that it was very challenging, as you can imagine, but also, you know, with that, you need to push yourself, so it's a good thing. But what can I say? Just difficult on and off the pitch.
3: Yeah.
2: We got to go to some great grounds, challenge ourselves against some really good players, really good management teams. So, you know, it was a privilege to be part of that. But yeah, very difficult on and off the pitch. We're not the only team that have got the limited resources in there, so we can't just blame that.
3: Yeah.
2: But you know, it's challenging in there, because you know yourself, there were some full-time teams in there, there's some hybrid teams in there, and
3: yeah,
2: there's people like ourselves that are training two or three times a week.
3: Yeah.
2: Grateful, great experience.
3: You mentioned quite a few teams there. I mean, just to shout about, I mean, like in the last 3 years you've had like so many teams get promoted from that league, who are doing really well in the championship, like your Newcastle, Burnley's, Wolves, Forest. They're household names, aren't they? If not in England, just across Europe as well. So to be able to play against those teams is obviously an amazing achievement. And to finish with the amount of points that you did in that first season, did going into that second season give you a bit more of a challenge in regards to, okay, do we want to push on from here? Because you also knew that there was going to be changes with the management. So how did you kind of adapt in that summer where you had a successful first season in Tier 3 into the second season in Tier 3?
2: Yeah, obviously just knowing that Andy was going, obviously it's something we, you know, you just have to accept. Me and Andy are close anyway, and he did a great job. He added stability to the team. He brought success to the team. And it, like I say, he was just a really good person to have around. So what we wanted to try and do is continue. Again, it's always survival in Tier 3. Try and match or better what we'd done. And yeah, we thought we could do that at that stage. So that was the aim, really. Mm-hmm. To just, even if it was 1 point more, yeah, it would have been success in our eyes and maybe a bit further in the cup. But the league's the most important thing when you're in Tier 3 at our level.
3: You brought in one great character. I love listening to his interviews. I hear people talk about him all the time. I've sat behind him when he's been in a dugout. Comes with a lot of experience, a lot of qualifications as well. How would you kind of describe him as a manager? And also, what made you decide to choose him? Because at that point, Kelso was one of the highest positions that you've ever been in.
2: Yeah, I think firstly, we had big boots to fill. That was one thing. In terms of, we had quite a bit of interest, as you can imagine. We did a lot of interviews. One of the good things was Andy agreed to be on the panel with me.
3: Okay.
2: And another person as well. So we had a real varied of look at what we're looking for. Obviously, my decision was the final decision, but I value Andy's opinion, and Lucy was with me as well, Lucy Jelf, who is again another somebody else I really, really trust. Both understood really what club meant to me, and the club meant a lot to them as well. It was really important that they could help bring in the right person, because they know what the club was about. So when we're recruiting, really, you know, you want somebody who's got some sort of credibility, some experience in the women's game. You're looking for, firstly, that they know what a club like us is about and how we compete and what resources we've got at our disposal. You're looking for somebody with the same values as us, as what we try and give as a club.
3: Yeah.
2: Commitment, massive, resilience, and trust, massive as well. Like, we need somebody who's a really important position, somewhere where people need to be led by you, they need to trust you. So you need somebody who can have those qualities, really, somebody you know you can work with. And I could work with Andy. I have worked with Juan in the past, but obviously he was fresh, and there was other people, you know, he was a coach with us as well.
3: Yeah.
2: He managed the reserves a number of years ago, but it was looked at as everybody was on the same playing field, really, and Juan did slightly better than everybody else. And we, like I say, we had some strong candidates, so I was really happy with the appointment that I made. And with Juan, he's, like I say, I do trust him. He's very passionate, but he's also very, very tactically aware. He's a very, very good coach, good manager, and I think he's very, very, he absolutely knows about the club. And also, I think people would follow him because they've had some interaction with him before, but he knows what he's doing, and anybody that works with him knows what he knows what he's doing. So I think if you feel that, you'll follow. And I trusted him in that manner to take the team on.
3: I think just listening to you talk about him there, did you also say potentially like working alongside him? Did you kind of think to yourself at one point, your weaknesses can be his strengths? So like, did you look at yourself thinking, okay, so what do I need here that I can't deliver, and vice versa? Do you find that your strengths is his weaknesses, and vice versa, to kind of match? Is that something that you considered as well?
2: Oh, yeah. I mean, you know, he's obviously I'm a B licensed coach. He's an A licensed coach. But he's a lot more tactically aware than me, because he lives and breathes it. You know, he's played at a good level. He had some fantastic coaches. I think he's one of his coaches played with Pelé. So, you know, he's South American. You know, he's had a lot of pedigree. He's been involved in academies, etc. as well. So he does bring something that I don't. And I think my strength, I won't go into my strengths, but yeah, I think we complement each other quite well. And we've also got other staff as well that really complement. Sure. We brought Clint on board as well. We've got Elliot, our goalkeeper coach. We've got a great physio in Chloe as well. We've got Chloe, our S&C. So sports psychology. You know, and everybody's got the same sort of values. They all want to do well. They all want to put the team first, and everybody just brings something different. So it just makes us stronger, really.
3: That's good, yeah. Most people would obviously be disappointed getting relegated, and I'm sure you might have been as well. But looking back now, can you look at that experience with pride, with the resources that Sporting Castle had? Can you be proud of those 2 years that you had in TSV?
2: Yeah, I think it's difficult to get promoted from any league, but to spend two seasons in there, nobody wants to get relegated. Nobody wants to bounce back straight away, go up and then come back down. The aim is always to try and get stability in there. So I think the biggest thing that I think we can be proud of, obviously, I think we competed, you know, especially in that first season. We did compete in the second season, although, you know, we lost games by like 2-1, about six or seven games by 2-1. And I had probably plenty of opportunities to try and turn it down, but we just didn't have enough. So I think the table doesn't lie, you know, at the end. We just wasn't good enough over the season. But like I say, I think the biggest thing that I think we're all proud of is that everybody stuck together. Nobody dropped their heads in terms of coming and bringing negative attitudes or just being down all the time. The numbers in training were brilliant. The intensity in training was brilliant. Everybody was really supportive of each other, just really wanted to try and fight till the end. And I think that's the biggest thing we can be proud of in that moment.
3: The second thing I'd like to congratulate you and Kelso on is a transition now from three to four. We've seen many teams have a bit of a snowball, I guess. You know, you lose in one league and then you don't necessarily adapt to a new league. Players might come and go. What did you kind of do? What was your strategy in the summer to make sure that it wasn't a snowball?
2: I think the fact that the worst times are gone. You always hope that. You know, we'd had a really tough season. So I think at the back end of the season, I mean, when we kind of knew it was going to happen, we were talking positively about the new season. We'd spoke to our players, tried to just talk to them about what the aspirations were for next season, that we wanted everybody to stick together, etc. So we were already looking forward. We've got a new challenge ahead. You know, we're playing at tier four. You know, everybody wants to play in the National League, which is brilliant. We're still in the National League, so that's something to be positive for.
3: Yeah, I understand. Like, I thought you gave the fact that you was about prepared for it before it actually happened as well.
2: We've had a lot of turnover in players as well, so yeah. I don't think anybody would have carried that negativity on. I mean, anyway, but yeah. In terms of getting relegated, I think it was seen as a fresh challenge. Mm-hmm. So we get new players in as well, and that automatically lifts it because they haven't got any of that past stuff anyway. But I don't think we would have done anyway. I think the management team and the staff that remained here and the players that remain here, we're just looking forward to that next challenge. We had something to fight for. We didn't want to go out like that, and we like to win football matches, so it was a challenge again. So okay, we step back up and we go at it again, really.
3: It's what you said there. You think because you're a chairperson of House of Women as well as an assistant manager, you think that makes you stronger? Not you personally, but like the section, because you see it from very high end, but you also see it on the pitch as well. You think that's a quality to have?
2: Yeah, I suppose you could look at it in two ways, because it's about putting the right hat on the right day. Yeah. You know what I mean? Because one's the most senior person on there in terms of management on a Sunday, but it does help knowing the broader picture, you know, as a club, and knowing what we can do, what we can't do, and trying to, I suppose, not look at the short term, look at the long term.
3: Yeah,
2: I think it does give you a bit of the experience does help across the board.
3: You mentioned there was a turnover of players. Yes, you know, you did lose a few players, but you also gained quite a lot of talent as well. What were your thoughts on the summer? Not just about Kelsa, but the amount of players that's moved around. I know that we spoke privately for the past couple of months. My opinion is that a lot of the, say, top-end players maybe didn't know what the top club was going to be, so it was diluted. That's just my opinion as a fan looking out. But what were your thoughts over that summer with the amount of players that's moved around and what you've now ended up with as well?
2: I think management-wise as well, I think that does matter. And where people land's important. I think people go and play for a manager at times. They go and play where they've got connections and players that they know as well. I think the difficult part is as well that players are having breaks and going on holidays and stuff like that, which you expect them to do. Mm-hmm. And it's a really difficult time, a frustrating time and a difficult time as a manager or a club trying to bring players in, because it just doesn't happen how you want it to. You know, you've got all the best will in the world. You just want to bring players in and you want to have good conversations, and it just doesn't happen like that. So it's a very, very challenging time. And I think you can see across the league, really, that it's taken a long time for a lot of clubs to do it. I don't think people have withheld information. I think it's just the fact that it just took a long time to sort and people to land where they need to land to start off with.
3: Social media-wise, I feel that Kelsa was fairly quiet for the start of the summer. There was a lot of people just waiting to see, okay, so who's Kelsa going to announce? We saw the other local teams announcing quite early. You guys didn't. Was that intentional? What were your thoughts on the social media side?
2: Yeah, it definitely wasn't intentional.
3: Okay.
2: I think it was, it definitely was that the fact that's when we got things sorted, basically.
3: Yeah, okay.
2: Obviously, there might be a couple of days in between, or you want to, you know, you haven't got anybody to do your socials for a few days and you want to pull it all together, but... No, I mean, it was, like I say, it was a tough summer. We players leave that we didn't think we were going to leave. We had lots of conversations and had to wait for certain things to play out.
3: Okay.
2: There's a lot of players up in the air, so it ended up where it was.
3: Do you think that anyone who might have doubted Kelsa or had any kind of thoughts on, okay, that they're not going to be up there this season for whatever reason, do you think that you've kind of proved them wrong in them opening six games?
2: You know, we try not to think too much about what anybody else thinks.
3: Yeah, I mean, that's understandable.
2: That's an important thing. But obviously, people are interested in the league and supporters as well. And I think people will start predicting, you know, because it's something to talk about,
3: absolutely,
2: something interesting to talk about. It's because they care and they're interested. So I think it's so early in the season, you know, for that. I think with all the movement as well and everything else, it was difficult to predict, wasn't it? You know, where people would be. And it's, like I say, it's very, very early in the season. I think people won't really know where they're at until after Christmas, really. And then beyond that, you know, that's where you can really think, what do we look like? You know, where are we going to get? And some people could surprise people as well. You know, that there's a lot of ability in that league, in this division. So like across the whole pyramid, you know, but, you know, I think there's a lot can happen. There's a lot of bumps in the road for everybody, and there's a lot of stuff that can just fly as well. So it's just seeing where everybody is, really.
3: So looking ahead, obviously you've been in tier three already. Is tier three something that you're looking for again?
2: I think it's really about, we've had a lot of change. We've brought in, yeah, brought in staff. We've brought in, you know, probably 12 players, probably 13 now. We've essentially brought another one. So, you know, there's a lot of unknowns for us, and there's a lot of young players in there as well. We've brought a lot of young players in who are really hungry, good people to complement what we already have.
3: Yeah.
2: So I think it's a case of just we take it game by game, and if we're in a good position after Christmas, we go, you know, where are we at? What you know, where can we get to, yeah, as well with that particular position and where we are internally, and see where we are at the end of the season. But obviously, we're ambitious in the fact that we want to bounce back from last season. We like to win, whatever that looks like. But points are important. So we want to challenge at the top of the table. Of course we do.
3: Yeah. But it looks like a good start anyway, doesn't it? Especially in the league. Talk about your cup. So you've got your National League Cup, you've got the County Cup, and you've got the FA Cup. That's a great chance there to build a bit of momentum, potentially get to another final and get some money with the FA Cup as well. Just your thoughts on the cups this season?
2: Yeah, I think it gives the girls extra competition. It gives them extra games as well. So you can look at what's the right squad to play in those games, yeah, different challenges. It develops the team, doesn't it? The FA Cup's massive. You know, I don't need to say, yeah, that to anybody, a kind of our level. And everybody needs investment. Everybody needs that money to reinvest back into the team, because it's really expensive. And you have to have money to keep you going,
3: yeah,
2: as well as obviously a good structure and the right people on board. But it's massive. And everybody wants to play in the FA Cup. We'll be in the County Cup as well. We're in the Staffordshire County Cup. We're in last year's final against Stoke. So again, we're coming at a later stage. So we're hoping to get to another final there. And the League Cup, we should, I think, go through. We've got West Brom next.
3: Yeah.
2: But we've won our first two games. So, you know, we're just looking to be as successful as possible, really. Win as many games as possible. See where we are at.
3: Speaking about where we're at, we're actually at your stadium today, the Guardian Warehouse Arena. I'm really fond of this setup, I really am. I think very homely. It ticks a lot of boxes in regards to multiple pitches for training or kids sessions or whatever you want. You've got a dining area, good hospitality, a good setup, even where we are now. Even like the seating areas, the colours, it's all nice and clean and sharp and tidy. What advantage do you think that gives the local community to be able to use this venue and the kids and the juniors growing up in the area? How important do you think it is for the community to have this kind of setup?
2: Yeah, I think it's really, really important. I think across the board, I mean, this is classed as a deprived area as well, so it's really good to have something like this here.
3: Yeah.
2: Not only we've got a lot of teams. We've got 9 teams in the women's and girls, and then the boys have got a lot, and then we've obviously got the men's team as well. So we've got a lot of teams here. So we can't all fit here, but we do equally as much work with the community. Like there's community sessions, there's college that plays here as well. You've got one-to-one sessions.
3: Yeah.
2: You've got people, just groups of friends coming together. There's a league down here as well,
3: yeah,
2: on a Monday. So there's a lot of people down here. And the club itself have always had the aspiration to have a multi-sports facility. And you know, this is the type of thing that you need to have on site, you know, your hospitality and things like that. Just try and keep it as nice as possible. We've just opened a new cricket dome around the back, which I think someone's coming to use for the real first time,
3: yeah,
2: today. They're opening paddle courts as well at the back.
3: Oh,
2: so it's going to be even busier than what it is. So, but it's crucial for community. I think everybody really struggles for good, safe facilities at a reasonable cost as well. And there's not enough. And I think they also struggle with people damaging them as well. Yeah. Like that's really tough as well. And people don't understand what it means to the community when you see people smashing glass on pitches or driving scramblers over things. You know, you're affecting so many more people just for whatever kick you're getting out of it. It's really, yeah, important, and it can cost people a lot, because a lot of people, it is a massive part of their world, actually getting out, yeah, and socializing and, yeah, playing football. And I just think we just need more. We need more of it. And you know, as a club, we benefit from more facilities and obviously the local community as well that we serve, and you know, all the local teams around here as well.
3: For anyone who's watching who may have seen you on the sidelines, they may see you as an assistant manager, but obviously you're a lot more. Am I right in thinking that you've been here for 11 years before the merger happened? So was you part of the previous team that was merged with Kelsa? Do you want to just explain that a little bit?
2: Yeah.
3: Because
2: I'm showing my age now if I start talking about this. So in 2003, right, long time ago,
3: yeah,
2: I was playing in a team, and I got approached by somebody who said, I want to set up this team. Will you come on board? Will you just do the admin, carry on playing, you know, all that sort of thing?
3: Yeah, yeah.
2: So did that, and then 3 months in, they had to stop what they were doing because of health issues, serious health issues. So then I ended up playing, being admin, managing, and then built from there, basically. That's what happened. So,
3: okay.
2: So yeah, I had to, well, I didn't have to. I obviously continued it because I was passionate about it. I wanted to play. So it started off as one lone team. And then over the seasons, we've kind of had different homes, but still had our own identity then.
3: Right, okay.
2: 2011, was it? You just said?
3: About no, 11 years ago.
2: Yeah. I think it was 2014 we came here.
3: Yeah.
2: Obviously wanted to move to a busier area so we could kind of attract more players, get easier to get to. We got, at that time, I think we got three teams at that time. We got a reserves, we got an under-18s, and then we got the first team.
3: Yeah.
2: And then obviously built from there, added more junior teams and that from there. So
3: it's fair to say that, you know, you live and breathe Sporting Kelsa, it goes without saying. So what would you say the long-term and short-term goals would be then for Kelsa? Be like in the next couple of years and then maybe over the next decade or so?
2: Yeah, I think with football in general, but especially women's football, there's such a lot of change, isn't there? You know, there's the levels are going up, the standards and expectations are going up as well. So it's really how you deal with those, in terms of where you go. I mean, I think you'll carry on at any stage in the pyramid. You can carry on, you know, running a football team. But I think if you want to play at this level and higher, you know, it's difficult. So you have to have a really good structure. You have to be self-sufficient. You have to have some sort of income coming in.
3: Yeah.
2: And that's really difficult to do. I think for us to grow further, you know, we'd need to, you know, we're all volunteers really. Mm-hmm. So I think you'd need to have people that were actually, you know, on paid, and actually this was their main focus. Yeah. Build up from part time to full time to again make the stability, okay. Get the structure, get people on board that were doing all that sort of stuff in the background, and then you've got that really, really strong platform to build off. I think positives from our side is that we've been going 23 years.
3: Yeah.
2: So we've stood the test of time. It hasn't been easy. You know, it's very difficult. You know, it's an independent club as well, you know, and I know there's a lot of other people in you know, in that situation. Mm-hmm. So I think it's just looking at how you evolve and how you keep it going, but keep your own identity and don't overreach if you can't reach. I think that's the big thing. A lot of people
3: living
2: do
3: beyond
2: that.
3: Your means.
2: Yeah,
3: don't live beyond your means. Yeah,
2: you can't. You have to keep some stability, and I think that's why we've been going as long as we are. And I think that's key for the future and whatever that holds, really.
3: Kelly, thank you very much for your time. Really fantastic talking to you. On behalf of myself and Switch Sports, best of luck for the remainder of the season.
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4: 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I play tracks from the entire top 40 and no song is off limits. 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
3: You're listening to the Midlands Women's Football Podcast on Switch Sport. And for our final interview this month, we focus on the work that goes on at county level to grow women's football across the Midlands. In the first of our series of County Corner interviews with colleagues from different Midlands County FA governing bodies, we start with Staffordshire FA and Danny Taylor, who is the Football Participation Female Pathway Officer. We began by discussing with Danny which players growing up were her heroes within women's football.
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4: I'd say when I was probably younger, I started playing when I was probably, you know, 4 or 5 years old at a little soccer school camp. And I remember being coming away from one of these camps one day with a Rachel Yankee poster. I'm assuming it was probably around the time of one of the major tournaments in the England kit. And so she was probably one of the first female footballers that I'd ever really had knowledge of, knew that ever really kind of existed and the women's game was really a thing. So, and her being playing at Arsenal Women for a lot of her career and stuff as well, that was probably one of the teams as a child really that I tried to kind of keep a little bit of an eye on in the women's game. So she was definitely there as a bit of a icon and inspiration, I guess, in younger years. And as I got a little bit older, I started to kind of try and follow the women's game a little bit more closely, and I continued to kind of play for a little bit myself, just at a lower level, not nowhere near that standard. I was never good enough for that, but yeah, definitely keeping an eye on the game and what was going on. So I'm actually a Manchester United fan by influenced by a couple of older brothers, but obviously back then United Women didn't have a women's team. So yeah, Arsenal Women was probably the one that I did try and keep an eye on, as then Manchester United introduced their women's team a few years ago. I'm not going to say switched allegiances, but probably keep an eye on both a little bit now, so that keep an eye on the game. But yeah, definitely a fan of the game as well, and I've got lots of kind of try and keep an eye on what's going on across the WSL and the tiers below, particularly in the job and the role that I do. I like to kind of see what's going on across different levels of the game as well, and the teams, particularly in our county, which are playing at different levels and tiers of the game as well. And then probably in terms of kind of key moments, one of the probably areas of the game and kind of moments which I kind of feel like it started to change a little bit more was probably the 2015 World Cup in Canada. We come third that year, and I think it was probably the first time then kind of expectations had been surpassed, and it really started to get like a little bit of a buzz around what was happening. It was only probably in that next cycle where things started to turn kind of professional, just ahead of the following World Cup in France in 2019. So yeah, that was probably the moment for us that that tournament was probably the moment where things started to become a little bit more public. I started to see a little bit more of it, and I was probably a little bit older as well, that, you know, have a little bit more of a search for things and stuff myself, and that interest started to peak. But yeah, that heartbreaking moment of Laura Bassett's own goal was not a nice moment to come third in the competition. But yeah, definitely that probably was the key year for me where things started to change. And then obviously since then we've had a load of success, being semi-finalists and even winning the Euros on a couple of occasions now as well.
3: You mentioned, Danny, about 2015. You're right, it was certainly a changing moment. I think that was the point where media broadcasters and media sort of really started to latch onto the women's game, didn't they, really? So in many respects, that sort of like was sort of like the catalyst of how the game has grown since then. Do you feel like from that moment on, it was almost like a year zero again? It sort of there was a complete reset how the women's game was going to be sort of promoted across the country from 2015 onwards?
4: Yeah, I think it probably definitely kind of was that point. I know, and listening to, you know, some of the older players and even those that have kind of retired now from the game as well, kind of talk a lot about 2007 and things like that, them earlier tournaments and things that are kind of happening happen, but obviously it just wasn't as readily available and public, and the knowledge of the tournaments and the games and the teams that were playing at that time, and you know, it just wasn't as accessible. So that probably 2015 third place finish at the World Cup was probably a bit of a turning point for a little bit more attention on the game, but it's probably only as of maybe the last 3 to 5 years really where that's even increased even more. Obviously with the Lionesses winning then the Euros, the domestic competition has become a little bit more popular, and there's been a lot of investment and attention turned to different types of broadcasting and trying to get women's games played at, you know, bigger stadiums and growing that fan base and stuff as well. So I'd say whilst that was probably a turning point, there's a lot that's probably happened even in the most recent years to make the game what it is at the moment, and hopefully it continues to grow even more over the coming years to come as well.
3: So it's great to hear about sharing your stories with there, Danny, and your growing up, certain players and moments and key moments in women's football as well in previous years. But let's move on to your role in a bit more detail, shall we? And I do feel like when I did a bit of research, I was quite impressed with your sort of work you've done up to this point already, Danny, to be fair, in terms of coaching and the management experiences you've got and the work you've done in the game already. Various committee roles, head of girls football before moving on to coaching through different sections with Stoke City Girls RTC and Academy. And you've doing work and have been doing work, I should say, with Milton United Ladies. So a great resume of different roles, responsibilities there, Danny, already within your footballing coaching management experiences. But I've just referenced there some key points about some of the clubs you've done some work with previously, or you did still have some links with to this day. But can you provide some good examples of the work you've done, probably at previous clubs at Sandbach and also with Stoke City or Milton United, that has helped you prepare for the role that you're doing now and understand the requirements of a role, your current role within Staffordshire FA? Is there some moments you thought, like, I'm glad I did that work previously because it's really given me a real grounding to understand what Staffordshire FA are asking me to implement in my role going forward nowadays, Danny?
4: Yeah, absolutely. There's definitely things that you kind of bring forwards, and a lot of the role that I do now within Staffordshire FA is all around kind of talking to people that are doing roles that I do or have done in the past at clubs, to just trying to help them along that journey and that path, whatever that might look like within their club environment. So whilst there won't be copy and paste kind of version for everybody, because everybody will do things in a slightly different way, or their clubs will operate in a slightly different way, there's definitely some kind of lived experience there and some learned kind of messages and things that I've acquired over doing those different roles in different clubs and different environments that, you know, helps me now to go out into doing my day job as such, and I'm working with those people that are doing them roles as well across the different clubs in the county.
3: Great to know that the work is ongoing and it's always changing and challenging, isn't it really, Danny? That's really good to hear that, you know, that experience has been really sort of been the sort of bedrock of how you can carry on doing your work and continue to do your work for Staffordshire FA. But let's go to the role in a bit more detail, shall we, actually, Danny? So your role is the Football Participation Officer for the Female Pathway Section. If we had to sort of bullet point and give the key real sort of three or four sort of areas that really sum up the role, how would you be able to bullet point and sum up the role for us, what the role entails, the Football Participation Officer?
4: I would say the role is all about getting more people playing football. And in summary, that is probably the simplest kind of way to put it. Key things associated that would be kind of going out and working with the different grassroots clubs in our county to see what opportunities that we can put on for new girls and women to get involved in the game. Also supporting those that might already be existing as well to make sure that they're having positive experience in the game and wanting to continue, that they've got that kind of lifelong passion to keep playing the game for as long as they can. And then that probably leads on to another part of the job, is making sure that there is that ability for people to stay in the game for as long as possible. So if they have played all the way through youth, that they've got an opportunity to step into the adult game. If they're playing adult football, they've got an opportunity to continue kind of playing the game into kind of older adulthood, maybe when they're getting towards the latter ends of their more traditional football kind of career, that there's walking football or recreational football kind of offers available for them to continue in a slightly different space and a way to play the game. And that's definitely becoming a lot more popular in the kind of the current game at the moment, that recreational offer, and we probably put a lot of kind of work and effort into making sure there's recreational ways to play the game as well as that traditional offer that people are maybe more familiar with. So all the way through from the kids playing the game and girls accessing the game at kind of 4, 5, 6 years old, all the way through to, you know, say that adulthood or later adulthood kind of experiences as well. Trying to make sure that we've got connections into the communities and into schools so that there's a clear pathway and kind of transition opportunities to get involved in grassroots clubs. But I'd say probably of the last kind of 18 months or so, maybe a little bit longer now, making sure grassroots clubs are real hubs of their community, and the female pathway is a large part of that as well. So we've been working as a kind of participation and workforce team. There's, you know, seven of us now that kind of sit in this team at the County FA, which all have different roles to play, from supporting the clubs in their operations and management of the clubs all the way through to the pathway stuff that kind of myself will take on, but then also supporting coaches and volunteers and things like that as well, so that everyone has got an opportunity to feel supported and valued, and that they can stay in the game no matter what their role is as well.
3: That's really impressive, Danny's here about the range of opportunities really, isn't it, and continuing opportunities as well. You mentioned about sort of, I was interested in the point you mentioned about, say, you know, youth, adult and then older age groups as well. Are you conscious of groups of people you've known over the years, or since you've been in that role, you see them play at a particular age group, and you can see how they still want to try and find ways to keep on playing football, even if it's going to be things like, I can't do the training so heavily as maybe sort of like a couple of years previously, I still want to stay involved. Have you seen examples of that, where you've seen somebody who, as they get older, is still going through your connections to find ways to keep on playing football on Sundays, even if it's not so intense maybe to maybe say 4 or 5 years previously?
4: Yeah, for sure. I think in the adult game, obviously everyone has a very different life. People are of very different people, do different jobs and things like that. So being flexible in the approach is definitely kind of advisable, I think, at them age groups. At the lower levels of the game where, you know, say maybe people's commitment and stuff isn't quite as intense as you get higher up the game, and you know, you want that consistency and stuff in your squad, and the players that are turning up week in week out, you've got opportunities to work with them and train with them. But at the lower levels, particularly in that kind of grassroots space, flexibility is key. It's all about engaging people in playing the game and kind of having options for them to play. So whether that be in the traditional space, 11v11 on a Sunday afternoon, or whether that be picking up a six-a-side on a Thursday night. So there's having different options and for people to play, and also being flexible in the approach that's appropriate for the level of the game that you play, I think is key. Something that we can definitely kind of help and support with as well in my role as a County FA, if people are setting up new and we can kind of have these discussions and conversations of what to expect and, you know, what's worked well at other clubs and things as well, so that everybody is hopefully setting up their kind of women's teams and offering that kind of women's offer in the most sustainable way to keep as many people engaged in the game as possible.
3: Keep putting those engagement, isn't it really, Dan? That's a really good point you mentioned there as well. I mean, big area, Staffordshire, it's a big county, big catchment area, isn't it really? So have you a target of women's football teams you're trying, I mean, in your role, do you set yourself a target of a certain amount of clubs you want to see per quarter or per season, or, you know, when you get round to clubs as best you can? Do you set yourself a target of like a number of teams you want to regularly, you know, see during the course of a season? Do you get to sort of manage much time to sort of get round and see as many clubs as possible to see how they're doing, about how they're doing to increase female participation at their particular clubs throughout the season as well, Danny? How's that all look for you? How's that sort of like timetable of getting around seeing all these women's teams across Staffordshire work for you?
4: Yeah, it's a good point. You're right, there's a lot of clubs in across Staffordshire. Kind of off the top of my head at the moment, there's probably about kind of 80 to 90 that probably offer a women or girls football kind of offer across our county at the moment. So it is a, you know, quite a high proportion, and we definitely, you know, won't be able to kind of get round and see everybody, you know, in for significant periods. But hopefully people will find that we're always here to help and support where we can. You know, if people want to get in touch with us and ask a question, they can drop us a WhatsApp or they can give us a ring whenever it suits them. We're working with the grassroots game and volunteers, so we have to try and be flexible around the people that are in the game. So whilst, you know, the office may be open 9 to 5, we appreciate that volunteers are typically not doing their football roles in that time as well. So having different ways that they can contact us and communicate us is really key, and having the different things we can signpost to, different support networks and mechanisms there that they can go and access the information they need when they want, and say get in touch with us when they want as well. And so we've had a little bit more of a flexible approach to that over the last kind of 12 months or so, and particularly more so going into this new season as well. So hopefully people will find that they have got a way of getting in touch with us if they need some help and support. But then in terms of actually going out and visiting clubs and being a little bit more on the ground, I kind of will go and do as much as I can, and will have some target clubs to work with over the quarter or over the year. I also have a little bit of help from, I have a couple of Equal Game ambassadors who are a little bit of an extension mention of me who can help on the ground as well. So go out and visit some clubs and help them with the development and support as well. So there's three of us that will go out and do that job, but then also the rest of our team will have a knowledge of what's going on across the women's game and be able to signpost either to websites and information that's available for people to access, and or will be able to signpost into me to get in touch and contact with us, and we can arrange something thereafter. So yeah, definitely loads going on, but hopefully we're just about managing to get round and see all the people that need our support at the moment.
3: I'm quite impressed though, 80 to 90 clubs already, and it's growing. That's an incredible amount of clubs to try and, you know, keep in touch with, and admittedly you can't get around to see them all as regularly you'd like to in the course of a season, but it's good that you're still conscientious, Danny, that you want to sort of get around and see all these clubs as and when you can. Is it nice to go back to a club maybe a couple of times during the season where you see how they're getting on at the start of the season, you maybe catch up with them maybe after Christmas and see, you know, since your last conversation you've seen some improvements they've done? But is it quite heartwarming from your point of view, Danny, that you'll see a club and they maybe say, I'll check in with you maybe 3 or 4 months time, and then you find out what you've talked about in that conversation, you start to see the bear of their fruits when you see what they're doing a few months down the line? It's really positive for the club going forward.
4: Yeah, absolutely, and that's kind of credit to the grassroots kind of volunteers in them space that have got that drive and passion to make kind of football more accessible for people, or be you know, or say drive that forwards on the ground. And we're ultimately here to be the helping hand and provide suggestions and ideas, but it's the people kind of in the clubs on the ground that often are doing all the hard work behind the scenes. And I think sometimes that is also forgotten as well from those that might be just parents standing on the side and watching, or the coaches that are a little bit more ingrained. There's so much that goes on in the grassroots football world, and yeah, it's a massive credit to the volunteers that are involved, and so we just play a small part in that to help them along the way.
3: That's great to hear. That really is positive, Danny. I mean, you did mention a bit earlier on actually about working, you know, not just clubs, you know, you got to work with stakeholders, isn't it, you know, other organisations and people that can help you with your work as well. You mentioned briefly about schools and colleges, and I'm guessing you do at universities. No doubt that's probably your employer and your organisation does on a fairly regular basis anyway, but taking that a stage further, you know, when you're working closely with schools and colleges and universities, does it provide opportunity for you to sort of make sure that more women and girls are aware of the increased amount of roles available and continue to be available, but also as well, not just playing on the pitch, it must be an opportunity, sure, to say to young women and girls, saying, you know, you can get involved in playing football, but there's a whole raft of roles off the pitch that are just important. Are you seeing a nice healthy balance of people that want to come forward and get involved with just as much off the field activity, support football, as, you know, putting the boots on them and playing on a Sunday afternoon, Danny, for a local women's team?
4: Yeah, it's definitely something that we've been working on for a few years now. I've done this role for about 3 years, and we've got a group within our county. It's a national project, but obviously I work with the Staffordshire kind of group in the girls football in schools partnerships. So there's some strategic leads that are essentially the link for us, kind of between the football and the school and education network, and they're real key stakeholders for us in terms of accessing that space in the girls and kind of women's game, really. And we've done some really good projects over the last kind of couple of seasons that have focused on refereeing, that have focused on coaching, and we did a conference type event last year where we got, you know, 13, 14 schools across Staffordshire coming along, and they got a kind of a bit of a taste, the session of different workshops. So that included kind of refereeing, coaching. They had an opportunity to chat to somebody who was working kind of full time in the women and girls game within a professional club. They had an opportunity to kind of speak with and talk with our MarComms officer, so kind of a non-traditional football role in terms of marketing and communications and things like that, but all really important to the way football operates. And there was, yeah, and some youth leadership stuff was in there as well. So trying to connect kind of all the dots together has been kind of really important for us over the last, yeah, couple of seasons, but it's something that we're going to continue to work on more moving forwards and starting to develop them relationships even more now, kind of having been a couple of years into working with these stakeholders now, is helping so that we can really start to kind of hone in and kind of support the young people in them spaces a little bit more as well.
3: I suppose the key thing is, Danny, you know, you're talking about organisations there that support your role and the, you know, the growth you want to do for women's football across the counties. Like, sometimes the most important work is just set up the relationships in the first place, isn't it? When you first start doing this role, is that something you're conscious of, saying, you know, I've got to just form relationships here first before I start sort of implementing too many things to begin with?
4: Yeah, absolutely. So it's primarily around, say, kind of going around and speaking with people and making sure that, you know, you're a kind of a trusted person in their kind of eye sometimes, rather than the actual work that I guess that you're trying to do and implement. So that's definitely kind of a key part of the role. Hopefully something that it's something that people will see that we do quite positively, but if not, it's something that we definitely work kind of hard to try and make sure that that's how we're seen as well, that we can go and support people the best that we can, and that obviously helps then the relationship that they've got between the individuals in the team, but also the whole organisation and the clubs and the people within the game as well.
3: Great to hear that. Two things I looked on the website. Let's focus on some particular sort of initiatives that you do to grow women's football. I was really interested in the stuff on the website about the Women's Coach and Development Group and the Stepping Over the Sidelines initiatives. Can you explain a little bit more about those initiatives, what those that work entails, Danny, and how does that work help sort of like getting more women to get more involved in coaching opportunities for local women's teams? It must be a great opportunity to sort of identify the next group of young coaches and potential managers that support a lot of women's clubs across Staffordshire. Just give us an overview of those two initiatives and how it works to sort of get more women involved, get involved in the coaching side of football.
4: Yeah, they're two kind of projects that have been going for a few years, but with a slight change as of probably going into this season, the coaching world from the FA has changed a little bit in the last 12 months, but definitely two things that we're kind of still keen on supporting and pushing forwards with, to try and support as many female coaches in the game as we can and encourage more people to get involved in coaching as well. So that doesn't just involve like young people, that kind of reassuring that mums and aunties and grandmas of kids coming to play the game feel like they can access and can support and can volunteer just because they maybe haven't got that playing experience of that dads may have, or that other people, or they might feel other people may have, doesn't mean that they can't kind of step in to be role models for their kind of children and other people's children within the game as well. Or if they've just got a keen kind of ambition or passion to get involved in the grassroots game at a women's level, maybe there's always a role to do, and normally people within the grassroots space are always screaming for volunteers to come and get involved. So if somebody's keen and passionate to do that, our role is then to go out and support them in that space as well, and provide a way to do that in the right way. The Women's Coach Development Group is all about having a network of people that so that you've got someone similar to you that has maybe gone through a similar experience or has got a different experience that they can share with you, so that you can kind of tackle things head on as and when you might experience some problems or issues on the pitch, or share some best practice when things have been going really well. So it's all about creating that network of people to support each other, as well as what happens kind of on the grass as well.
3: That's really positive that does, Danny. Has there been situations where if somebody's got involved in that sort of training, that sort of area of work, and they're not from a coaching background in description, but all of a sudden have you seen situations where someone's come along and just to try it basically, see what it's like, if it's for them, and have you seen examples where all of a sudden they find out within themselves they can actually do it, and they start to become, dare I say, they've realised, I can actually do this, I can actually be a coach for a women's football team, and all of a sudden they feel, this has really helped me to be something I probably never thought I could actually achieve. And have you seen some examples of volunteers who got involved and all of a sudden are now regular coaches for local teams across the county?
4: Yeah, absolutely. And I think it's quite common within the grassroots game. I think that you didn't kind of think you were ever going to be a football coach, and it's just the way it's turned out because your child has played, or a relative or a friend of family friend's kind of child has played, because ultimately like the grassroots space is primarily made up of parents that typically volunteers, and there's some other cohorts of people in there as well, but quite often it's parents that end up kind of running the grassroots teams themselves. I'm more common than you see dads do that than you do mums. But there's definitely examples where, a mum has just been really keen to be involved and kind of have a go, and have thrown themselves kind of into the deep end, really, with a little coaching experience or even football experience sometimes. And have really immersed themselves in that space and wanting to support the team that they've volunteered to kind of help and support, and have flourished kind of off the back of it as well. And there's some real kind of, I guess, good news stories as such, that we come across sometimes where they're the case, and also how much that coaching and being involved in grassroots football can give back to people as well. Being part of that community, being part of that network, picking up different skills that you maybe otherwise wouldn't have had to kind of learn and develop. But then also there's there's so much that's transferable into coaching as well. So, you know, if you work in a business world, or if you work in customer service, or whatever the, you know, whatever the role might be that you do for work, then actually there's probably so much that you do in your everyday which you can transfer onto the grass, you know, and all the football stuff you can kind of pick up along the way. So that, yeah, there's anybody can kind of do a coaching role. Our role is hopefully to kind of help and support people to do that, to support the grassroots game as much as we can.
3: You'll have to keep us updated, Danny, when you see the next sort of star coach, and we'll get him on Switch Sport, won't we, have a chat about it. That'd be really interesting, won't it? That's great to hear, actually. You said a good point there, actually, because I mean, you know, you can have people might do a day job and think, well, does that transplant to a football pitch? But it brings out people's opportunity to be more organized, and things like time management and be able to sort of make sure things are organized properly, that's priceless, isn't it, really? So it's really good to know that, you know, it encourages people. You don't have to be a player for a playing background. If this something you want to get involved, you can get involved, can't you, really? I'm going to lead on to that about talking about other areas that you probably can give us a bit more detail on as well. In particular, no doubt you'll have like role models and guest speakers you'll invite on occasions to set up particular events or networking events. Or does the role you do for Staffordshire FA provide opportunities for you to invite guest speakers and role models within women's football, you know, to come along and talk to the next generation of players and volunteers? Has there been some sort of noticeable sort of names, you know, in recent seasons that have actually helped initiate that, or still get involved and regularly help out as well? Does that happen on a fairly regular basis, Danny? Can you give us some examples of guest speakers and role models have come along, talk to maybe your current group and give them some real points how they sort of progress and you know, find sort of a way to work permanently within the football industry?
4: Yeah, for sure. There's definitely some opportunities for that, probably not as regularly as we would like, but yeah, definitely some opportunities. We've recently kind of set up a podcast ourselves, which is the Level and the Score podcast, which is going to zone in on kind of playing experiences of women in the game at the minute. We've got two episodes that are out at the moment, with hopefully the next one coming out soon, with a new guest to join us there. So we've got kind of current players in the game that are sharing their experiences, and I think that's been really insightful as well. In the past, we've run some events where we've had coaches from National League coming in and say sharing their experiences of what's going on there and how they've kind of got to the roles that they're in at the moment, and different roles that they may have done kind of in the past and stuff as well. And again, that's been always received quite well. But yeah, in terms of like professional, you know, and high profile figures, definitely not as many as I would like. Definitely harder to get people to come and support in that space. But there's definitely been a few. So last year we did a podcast with Rachel Unit, who's a firefighter in Hanley now, but ex-England kind of lioness, and that was really insightful to kind of hear her kind of experience of the game and playing experiences, obviously from an England background as well. And every now and again, we also get some opportunities where the FA might need support with different events or some videos or marketing of different projects and things like that. So kind of young volunteers that have been to St George's Park and they did an interview with Frank Kirby as part of a project for the FA. So there's definitely some opportunities here and there. But yeah, if you know anybody who wants to kind of get involved, then please let us know, because we'll be welcome to having more people come into the county and get involved in the grassroots game and share their stories as well.
3: Rachel Unit, fantastic player. Very fortunate to see a player myself, actually. And it's great you got Rachel to say a few words. That's really good, that is. So yeah, absolutely. Any sort of names out there want to support the work you do, then the more the merrier, really, isn't it, to be fair? It's a busy time for Staffordshire FA now, isn't it, really? Look at the season ahead then, actually, Danny. You know, the stage of the year where the leagues are up and running. There's cup matches, you know, there's cup competitions starting or still continuing. And the calendar looks very busy for yourselves, doesn't it? You know, with domestic cups, the Women's Challenge Cup, the VARs. Even the County Girls Under-16 Saturday Cups. I was doing my research on this, actually. So, you know, when these competitions are up and running, there's regular cup matches in between the league fixtures as well, actually, Danny. How does that impact your role? No doubt it makes it busier for you. But on the flip side, is it nice being busy because you can see it's an opportunity to really push out the work you're doing and get more interest and highlight what Staffordshire FA and what your role does as well to continue to promote across the counties, fans, stakeholders, everybody, you know, that you think should be made aware of the work you're doing? No, it's not that extra work for you, but on the flip side, is it quite good because you can see it's an opportunity to really put in progress the work you want to do and spread the word across all of Staffordshire, all you're doing to promote women's football?
4: Yeah, for sure. It's definitely a busy time of year at the moment. We're, like you say, the kind of youth leagues and women's leagues have all started now, and everyone's got, you know, back into their routine of football, like, it never went away for the months over the summer. So back into the routine now, and that also provides us with opportunities to go out and engage with people a little bit more as well. Like you said, we've got the leagues have kicked off, but we've got county cup games and coming up, and we've introduced a kind of a second youth competition this year as well. So we've got under 15s and under 16 girls cup competitions this year within the county cups, and then we've got the women's vards, which will have their first round next month as well, which then will lead into the Challenge Cup later on in the season. So yeah, we've got lots of cup competitions going on. Really lucky this year to have that kind of second youth competition come in. Hopefully more plans to expand in the future as well. Really busy time, but a really positive time as well, to say it gives us that opportunity to go out and engage with people and kind of share some best practice. And as I just last weekend, somebody shared with me that their brand new under 10s girls team kind of played their first game, and seeing everyone's smiles and faces and stuff at the when they scored a goal and at the end of the game was kind of priceless. So you get them really good positive stories that start to come out when people are playing regular football. Maybe when you get towards April, May time, and you're ready for a little bit of a rest, everybody's definitely biting at the bit now to get back into the regular football routine as well. So yeah, busy time, but really positive as well.
3: Excellent. I mean, it's really good to hear that, is Danny. I mean, let's move on to sort of like other parts of the Staffordshire Girls and Ladies Leagues. Just a quick chat about the range of divisions is incredible, really. You mentioned earlier on about you're dealing with, or you're trying to sort of network as best you can with the 80 to 90 clubs. There must be, the expansion of clubs must be quite good to see. There's a number increasing all the time. But looking at some of the leagues in like the Premier Division and Division One in particular, I'm going to throw some names at you, some clubs which I'll be honest with you, I know about their sort of the men's non-league backgrounds, as it were, teams like Abbey Houlton, teams like Rush Olympic and Walsall Wood, but I really want to get your take on this and see how you feel the women's section of those clubs are going to develop and keep on developing as well. So teams like Abbey Houlton and Rush Olympic and Milton and Walsall Wood, Bilston Town, I know that the men's non-league sections very, very well, because I've seen a lot of men's non-league football over the years. But are you seeing some big strides these clubs are making

0: kind of hubs of their community as such now, and supporting the game in lots of different ways, as well as just the men's non-league football. Great to see. And so there's definitely some kind of what you say, the National League system clubs in there now, so there's definitely been some investment of time and effort and energy to make sure that they're doing that in the right way and are offering an opportunity for more and more people to come and access the game, which has been great as well.
1: And you know, I mentioned some clubs as I know, like Rushall and Walsallwood and Bilston Town, Chase, and the obvious ones that spring to mind when I was doing my research looking at the divisions as well. But I want to quickly mention Stafford Rangers ladies here actually as well, Danny, because I noticed they're playing their matches at Master Road, the men's team. But it's just really good to hear that, is because that, you know, as we go lower down the tiers, men's section of the clubs want their women's section to play on the men's pitches. In terms of your role in Staffordshire FA, do how much influence do you have in that, or you just sort of like, do you just try and encourage clubs to sort of like, where possible, try and encourage them to have a situation where if they can allow it to happen, they allow the women's team to play, you know, in the same facilities as the men's team over the same weekend?
0: Yeah, you see it really commonly now across those National League clubs that are playing in the stadium grounds. I think the majority, if not all of the clubs that have got women's teams, you know, in that National League space, I think pretty much play out of the stadium grounds, which is great. Brings a bit of a pressure as well on the women's teams to make sure that the model that they operate kind of with is sustainable, and but also accessible for people to kind of come and spectate or come and play and get involved and things like that as well. But yeah, it's been a real positive, and you know, clubs like Stafford Rangers and Chase Town that you mentioned there have got an opportunity to use the, you know, the fan base that they have within the men's National League system kind of team also to kind of access and see the women's teams playing at the stadiums and stuff as well. So yeah, it's been really positive. You know, we don't control that by any stretch. You know, we're simply here to support the clubs and getting the teams out playing on the Sunday, and should they be able to find a way to support that and playing in the best way, then we're here to support them as well.
1: All sounds very positive going forward, Danny, doesn't it, really? And the growth of the women's clubs across Staffordshire FA sounds like it's going to be keep on improving, which is really, really good to hear. We'll come towards the end now. Let's wrap up towards the sort of summarise, you know, wrap up what we've been talking about during the course of the conversation, Danny. Some great work you're doing, you and your colleagues across the county, to support and grow women's football. But if there's any women or young girls listening now to us talking about, you know, the work you do, who are thinking of or want to get more involved in supporting women's football in Staffordshire, what, from your point of view, is a good starting point? What's the best way for them to get involved, to sort of get involved supporting, you know, women's football in the county, if they want to get more involved, support the work you and your colleagues are doing?
0: My best piece of advice would be get in touch with your local club, and if you're not sure who that is, get in touch with us and we can definitely signpost you towards who the nearest club offering women and girls football would be. You know, if you're a young girl trying to get involved in playing the game for the first time, or you know have a daughter that wants to get involved in playing for the first time, accessing kind of programs like Wildcats and Squad Girls is always a great place to start. It gives you an opportunity just to see the fun in the game and have a go in a kind of a safe session environment, and them sessions are run by the clubs kind of themselves, and then hopefully that engagement in them sessions and being able to try it will lead into, you know, playing in teams and them friendships and stuff that you create through playing in teams of football as well. That will develop as the longer you stay in the game as well. So I would definitely say, yeah, get involved with your grassroots club that's nearest to you, and if you're not sure who that is, get in touch with us and we'll signpost you towards your nearest opportunity.
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1: 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You're listening to Alternative 80s on Switch Radio. We'll be with you up until 7 o'clock playing a selection of some of the best music and hidden gems from the 1980s. And in tonight's show, we've got loads of great tracks which are all in the charts on this day in 1981. And that includes tunes from John Fox, UB40, and also from here in the Midlands, Joan Armatrading. But also in the charts this week in 1981, there were two tracks called Happy Birthday. One was from Stevie Wonder, and the other one we'll play in a few moments' time, so you can guess what that could be. But to kick things off, here's a track which was at number 16 from the Rolling Stones. Welcome to the show.

Kicking off tonight's Alternative 80s with Start Me Up from the Rolling Stones, and then we just played You Shook Me All Night Long, the first single from AC/DC with Brian Johnson on vocals, released in 1980. And that brings us up to 10 past 6 on tonight's show, where up next we've got two tracks which were both in the charts on this day in 1981. We'll hear from local legend Joan Armatrading very, very soon with her track I'm Lucky, which was at number 48. But first up, here's a track from Altered Images, which was fresh in the charts at number 63.

0: Glittering Prize from Simple Minds, the second single from their fifth studio album, New Gold Dream, released in 1982. And that brings us up to the first break of tonight's Alternative 80s. But we'll be back very soon with tracks from the likes of Soft Cell, UB40, and a track from Madness, all of which were in the UK charts on this day in 1981.
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2: Dad, why poorly again?
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One in 10 from UB40. That was in the UK singles charts on this day in 1981, and it was at number 26. And the title of that song refers to the fact that at the time they recorded the song, roughly about 10% of the population of the West Midlands was on unemployment benefit under the leadership of Margaret Thatcher, who was PM at the time. And before that, we heard a tune from Madness. It was Shut Up. That was also in the same charts, and it was fresh in at number 22. But right now, with the time just gone 6:30, we've got another track from the same charts, but this time it's Soft Cell with Tainted Love, and they were at number 2.

0: Two tracks taking us back to the charts on this day in 1981. We just heard Souvenir from Orchestral Maneuvers in the Dark. That was at number four. And before that, John Fox with Europe After the Rain, which was at number 58. And that brings us up to the second break of tonight's show. So go get yourself a cup of tea and your favourite biscuit, and then meet me back here for the last part of tonight's Alternative 80s, where we'll have some great tracks from the likes of Devo and Men Without Hats.
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The Rocksteady crew bringing us up to the end of tonight's Alternative 80s. Thanks for tuning in and keeping me company here tonight. Up next to On Switch at 7 o'clock, it's the news headlines, followed by Ray Ray and the Urban Switch Up. Hopefully you can join me again next week at the same time for more great tracks from the 80s. But right now I've got one tune to leave you with this evening, and this is something positive to fire you up for the weekend ahead. This is Yaz, and The Only Way Is Up. Hope you enjoy this, and have a fantastic weekend.

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to Switch Radio, your station made for Birmingham. And if you were locked in for the past hour, you would have heard the amazing Andrew Richard with this show, his great show, Alternative 80s. Keep it locked in next week, Saturday, 6 till 7 for that amazing show. But now, it's me. Yes, you guessed it. It's me, your boy Ray Ray, back with another Urban Switch Up, the show where you can get your music played alongside your favourite urban bangers. Now, there's a reason why I'm playing Eminem, because the unsigned act that I've got on tonight, Miracle, and Eminem is his inspiration. So this is for you, Miracle. Miracle is our unsigned act on for tonight, and we'll be

0: keep it locked, and I'll let you know how you can do that throughout the entire show. But we're going to keep it moving. Up next, right here, let's go straight into your favorite urban bangers. Up next, it's a new one, Drake.
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0: with his track Nokia. That was followed by Chance the Rapper with Blessings featuring Jamelia Woods. And this is a fairly new track from Will Smith featuring Big Sean, Beautiful Scars. Don't forget we've got Miracle coming up with his new track, Don't Worry About That, right at the end of the show, just before the news. And I decided to remind you and let you know how you, just like Miracle, can get your music played alongside your favourite urban bangers. 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

0: Miracle coming up right at the end of the show, just before the news, with his new track. Don't worry about that. We've just been listening to Get with Skengman. That was followed by Burna Boy with Kilometer. After that, we had Coil Array with Players. And this is Queen Naija with Medicine. For now, we're going to go to the commercial breaks, and I'll be back with more of your favorite urban bangers and Miracle just after this. Catch you on the flip side.
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8: 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Motorbike safety. 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National Highways.
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Thank you for keeping it locked on your station. 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
4: Yeah. I always tell people I'm a testimony. My life is a testimony. I've seen a lot. I've been through a lot. Let me get loud on the headphones.

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4: Just spotted a up to the driver, stop, let me hop out of the ride. 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

0: anyone says we're the wildest. 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
0: The weakest guy's the loudest. 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

And this is Stormzy with Toxic Fate featuring Fredo. 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He's

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0: After that, we had Davido with Be There Still. And this is the amazing LaBianca with People. Don't forget, we've got Miracle coming up at the end of the show, just before the final helping of the news with his new track. Don't worry about that. And I'll remind you how you, just like Miracle, can get your music played alongside your favourite urban bangers with more of your urban bangers throughout the next hour. So keep it locked to that, and I'll catch you after the news. See you on the flip side. See you there.
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It is the show where you can get your music played alongside your favourite urban bangers, Urban Switcher, just in case you forgot. And we have a new act coming up right at the end of the show in less than an hour now.

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0: It get put in the grave, it get put in the grave, nah. 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

0: 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M11 and I brought down motor, one-way trip to Martin Sofa. 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

And I'll remind you throughout the remaining 30 minutes how you can get your music played on the show, just like Miracle. 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
3: Look, it's incredible scenes. You can't make this up. 2 times that a man lost blood. 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Trust, she can never make that us.

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good things they ain't never seen. Man, I'm an energy. Ray, I used to say that I wouldn't do that. Now I'm finding myself getting guided by Jesus. 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

0: It is that time once again on your Saturday night. And you should already know by now exactly what to expect in the next 2 hours when you hear my voice. Just gone past 9 p.m. It's going to be banger central. I just have to kick things off with the international start with one of the most unique and best voices in the business. Also representing and bringing out that African and Afro beats heritage. This one does sound like a setup for a new music project coming later in the year though. But it doesn't seem like that's going to be happening anytime soon. It's Burna Boy with For Everybody. And Burna Boy is actually going to be touring on the back of his No Sign of Weakness album that he dropped last summer. And he's also a standout guest feature on one of the big albums of the moment, being J. Cole's The Fall Off, which is already an impactful showing. Hope you're having a blessed Saturday night and weekend so far. This is Urban Flavour here on Switch Radio, made for Birmingham, with me, Simeon. Dropping nothing but the hottest and freshest hip-hop and R&B jams all the way until 11 o'clock. And over the next 2 hours, you can expect big tunes from the likes of Fredo, Doechii, AJ Tracy, Woldy, Young Gads, Louis Ree, Ella May, Twin S, J. Cole, and much more. Just another jam-packed show full of bangers as usual. So you just know you're going to be getting nothing but the hottest and biggest urban tunes to get you in that Saturday night and weekend vibe, as we always do. Gonna get into the latest drop from the man who is now perhaps the most talked about and popular rapper, not in Birmingham, but the whole of the UK right now. And it looks as if 2026 is going to be a massive year for him, as this jam is just epic as much as it's cold. And it's just the perfect intro to his output for the year, as his Saba mixtape last year was the diamond of UK rap back in 2025. This is also one of the many highlights on his current mixtape that's currently out now, called Ya Keen. It's none other than Marnz Malone with Nana's Veranda.
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0: crazy, man. 7 years of sleep. My first memories in life were right here, you know. I'm known as a random. A lot's changed since I was last here, man. It's a full circle moment for me, man. So the journey begins right back where it started, you know. I'm known as a random.
1: Good morning, many, many times. Here? You hear me?
2: In my ear.
1: Tell him many, many times, and I hope him store basket may never empty.
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just a banger of a reimagining to a super popular tune from the Backstreet Boys. This is just the beauty of Afro beats to the ears here on Switch Radio. Made for Birmingham, where you're locked into the show, dropping nothing but the hottest and freshest urban tunes in the game right now. Urban Flavour, with me, Simeon. Part of the Urban Weekend, of course. Also produced by Guilty Beats and J5, who between them have some, if the biggest collabs with a who's who in the music scene. Beyonce, Thames, Skepta, and Dave, to name a few. So it's always going to be A1 stuff. It's Mr. Easy and King Promise with That Way. And That Way is also taken from the upcoming joint album from Mr. Easy and King Promise called See What We've Done, which I can already see being top of my playlist when it does land. Just that cruising vibe for the car. And while we're speaking of cruising, the record producer and DJ extraordinaire, who has just been on a phenomenal run since his sensational Victory Lap track release with Skepta and Black Boy Max last summer, which eventually led to a full-blown collaboration EP, is just continuing to run with another fire rhythm and collab. This time with Mr. Slime Season himself, who sounds like he's back in that mid-2010s prime on this. It's Fred again, with Scared, featuring Young Thug.

Fred again with Scared featuring Young Thug here on Switch Radio, made for Birmingham, where you locked into the show, dropping nothing but the biggest urban tunes in the game right now. Urban Flavour with me, Simeon. And never would I have thought that I'd be hearing Young Thug on a rhythm like this. But then sound like he's absolutely belonging on this wave. It just goes to show how much of a super producer Fred again is, you know. And my ears are going to be super peeled for what Fred again is going to deliver throughout 2026, because he's clearly not done with hitting the fans with bangers. There's clearly a lot more in the vault getting ready to be unleashed. And I'm here all for it. Almost time for one of those all-important commercial breaks. Well, you seriously do not want to be going anywhere, because I'm going to be back on the other side with a big UK R&B jam and a collaboration between two artists who are part of the UK R&B revival movement. It's Bella with Typical featuring Justin Conrad. That's also going to be followed by heaters from Woldy, AJ Tracy, Twinness and Doechii. You already know. You've just got to keep it right here. Keep it switch. Well, before we do get to that break, it wouldn't be the start of a new year without this man making another cool and swaggerful introduction. And this is just one of those tunes that gets you motivated in a laid-back way, if that's even a thing to say. He's another artist who looks to be on a mission to make 2026 his best yet. My guess is there will be a new album dropped by him by spring, summertime, even though 2025 was a super busy one for him, as he bounced from one collaboration album to the next. Life is Beautiful to Until Night Comes, respectively. It's Larry June with Who's Copping.

0: Nice parking, Sam. And here comes Tanya on a bike, off to French class.
1: Hiya.
0: Sam, so your car door doesn't hit Tanya when you get out, if you can, open it with the hand furthest from it, so you'll see who's walking, riding or cycling behind you. 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
1: Van 5 minutes.
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1: Merci.
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1: DTR, one DTR.

Space, you're a meteorite. You about to make something shape like a seizure. What you need an X4 when you're driving a Beamer? That's the whip of a man who puts like a leash of mine, you know? And you say you got the needle eye. I beat the road like a nano behavior. Play with a radar car, that would be safer. Cutting met the man said, but after all, I'm a BFR. You could have kept that.

0: Maintenance done, you're clean, right? Hair, nails, lashes, and
1: she's a Birmingham breakout star in her own right for sure right now, and this is just the definition of a banger. One of the best tunes I've heard so far this year, actually. It's getting that certification from me. And this link up with the Billboard charting hit maker, known for producing hits for the likes of Vybz Kartel and Skilly Bang, has got to be one that comes together often going forward. It's Woldy and DJ Mack with No Behaviour, the WFYL rhythm. And No Behaviour was actually recorded during Woldy's Boxing Day trip to Jamaica. And it's another one of those tunes that proves that the best material comes from inspiration while you're overseas. Woldy is the name to look out for in 2026. She is exploding as we speak. Before Woldy, we had the latest drop from the UK R&B favourite Bella with Typical featuring Destin Conrad. And it could well be the smoothest R&B track from the UK that I've heard so far all year so far. And it's just good to see that UK R&B is continuing to keep its presence going into 2026. Bella and Destin Conrad are two names that you most definitely need to keep your eyes on. Track down their material and get it in your playlist. Also, Destin Conrad's Love on Digital debut is a gem that you need to check out if you haven't done so already. Also received a Grammy nomination as well, so that is massive. I'm Simeon and this is Urban Flavour here on Switch Radio, made for Birmingham, where I'm hyping up your Saturday night with nothing but the hottest urban tunes around. And if you just popped your ears in, we kick the show off with a big Afrobeat anthem from none other than Burna Boy with For Everybody. And we follow that up with the latest rap jam taken from the latest mixtape release called You Keen from Marnz Malone with Nana's Veranda. But I'm only just getting warmed up with the heat that's still got coming on the show for you. Just a quick reminder that you can also catch any shows that you might have missed or you might want to listen to again on the Urban Flavour Mixcloud at www.mixcloud.com/urban_flavour. And you'll find all shows on there for you to listen to in your spare time or at your own leisure. And you can also give the page some love by giving it a follow. Gonna get into the latest banger from Ladbroke Grove's very old Microphone Champ now. And it's a big collaboration with the UK producer who can only be described as a pioneer of the UK drill sound, as his versatility is just on another level for the genre. And the veteran rapper who's put UK trap on the map for over 20 years now. And I gotta say, it's a nice surprise drop because it's a bit of a gear change for him, as it's got that dark and stylish tempo that's a 180 from the vibe that he was on his last album called Don't Die Before You're Dead, with hit tunes like Crush featuring Georgia Smith,
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1: Vy jen nebo dobro, what are you talking about? Ani mě tři in the studio.
0: No, no, gang, but you know it is, bro. Some come out from you know it is, bro. I'm not a pattern quickly, bro.
1: Nah, you're violating the block, bro. I keep telling you, like, this is the pattern, bro. Like, when are you ever gonna listen?
0: When I hear everything you're saying, bro, you've all talked to me.

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1: Why'd you think I don't wanna sit and talk? I'm knees deep, I'm in the middle of a war. 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I'm living two lives and it's playing with my mind. I'm trying to make the transition, but you gotta give me time.
2: Time ain't promised to no one, you know. And right now it's your time, but I've been telling you this. So, what's it gonna be, but you're only gonna get out what you put in.
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0: sleep and I don't know why. Sometimes I can't speak, I'm in my own mind. Got me feeling like a Daffy back in 05. I get my hands dirty, I ain't living off the old times. I just bought a new protector, still I'm entrenched. 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I'm on the block with the Ben 10.
1: Between S and Potter Paper with two lives here on Switch Radio. Made for Birmingham. Where you're locked into the show, hitting you with the biggest urban tunes in the game right now. Urban Flavor with me, Simeon. And it was only a matter of time before we got this collaboration, as Potter has been busy in his new role as a music mogul with his 36th label imprint, which is just waiting in the wings to take off with the release of a new album. Twin S and Twin H are just two of the signees to Potter Paper's 36th label, with the latest album drop called Black Sheep making waves with reviewers online for being exactly what the drill genre needs. Also got features from the likes of Heady One, K-Trap, Tiggs the Author, and his twin brother Twin H. Just a big way to start the year for him. Almost time for another one of those all-important commercial breaks. Well, you already know keeping it right here is just mandatory business, because I'm going to be back before you even realise that I'm gone, with the first track release from what has been the long-hyped and overdue album called The Fall Off, from the Fayetteville rapper who at this stage of his career is becoming a legend of the new school of rap. It's J. Cole with Disc 2, Track 2. And that's going to be followed by bangers from Wiz Khalifa, Young Gads, Louis Ree, and Ella May. That is a big lineup right there, you know. Gonna get into what is a heater of a jam from the lady who is proving to be the hottest rapper in the game right now. And with the mold that she's on this one, fans and myself might just be getting close to getting something. Close to that all-out rap, alchemist, boom-bap type album that is just a dream situation. This is defo the tune putting the scene on notice for 2026. Also featuring one of the most groundbreaking voices of new school R&B. When this debut album drops, I'm telling you, it is going to be something special. And she's alluding to it on this one. It's Doechii with Girl Get Up featuring SZA.

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0: I'm a come in.
1: He's officially back. And it's been 5 years since his off-season album. And it's safe to say a lot has happened since then. And this first track release from his new album drop just shows that he's back in the zone. And it's a clean slate here on Switch Radio, made for Birmingham, where you're locked into the show, dropping nothing but the hottest and freshest urban tunes in the game right now. Urban Flavour, with me, Simeon. And loads of fans have been watching and waiting for this moment ever since his retreat from the whole Drake versus Kendrick Lamar beef, which was 2 years ago. How that time has gone so quick, I really don't know. Looked as if it was going to be a unique freeway battle, but by the sounds of this, he's well and truly got his head down and ready to set the rap scene alight. It's J. Cole with This Too, track 2. Also taken from the new album release called The Fall Off, which I haven't had the chance to properly listen through to yet, but from what I've heard from it so far, he's really got a chip on his shoulder now to prove that he is firmly part of the so-called big three of the new school of rap. I don't think I have to tell you to get that in your playlist right now. Gonna get into the fresh sounds of Wiz Khalifa now. And it's another one that has got that signature 2010s blog era rap vibe to it right here. Right on the tail of his recently released album called Chaotic, which is definitely up there with the best of his music projects, because he's been in that Kush and OJ mode ever since he dropped his Kush and OJ 2 mixtape last year. This one is also taken from the soundtrack to the Moses, the black crime drama film that he's also going to be starring in alongside Omar Epps, which is looking very interesting looking at the trailer actually. This is Too Blessed to Be Stressed.

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0: surely the long overdue solo album from this man is coming. We had Ski Talk, Ski Flow, Pour the Maca, and now this banger, which is still under the D Block Europe tagging, here on Switch Radio, made for Birmingham, where you jam into the show, dropping the hottest and freshest urban tunes in the game right now. Urban Flavour, with me, Simeon, part of the Urban Weekender. It's none other than Young Gads with Forever 29. And it looks as if the next D-Block Europe album is going to be the Young Ads Take Centre Stage album. And I'm all for it, because I've been saying for the longest that he needs that space to flourish as a lyricist. And while we're talking about lyricists flourishing, it's the latest cold release from one of the members of the super talented collective Western, who's doing what he was destined to do right now, and that's jump into the solo rap lane that he has belonged in for a long time, from his performances and track stealing lyrical performances on Western tunes. And this latest drop just shows how strong his pen game is. It's Louis Ree with Tranquilo, Still Tranquilo, the freestyle.
1: I serve God, not an algorithm. Yeah, they lit on the ground, man. Tell me how your family living. How your mother feel about you when you out here sinning. How your father feel about you now you're acting different. How your BM feel about you when you round the children. Did you give the gift of life? Are you present with them? Are you a role model or a bad decision? Are you a

0: Rio, this the rebirth. Even really in the flesh. Calisthenics got me feeling rocky on the steps. West Side Connect, rep the whole set. If we go head to head, wet your whole neck. I'm a West Coast.
1: This is just class lyricism and production from the man who was long overdue to showcase to the rap scene just how great he is as a

That we're pretty much at the end of the first half of the show. Got an intermission, aka extended break, coming up. But you already know the only place to be is right here on Switch, because I'm gonna be back on the other side with heaters from Rich 32, Old Deal, Bax, Score Beezy, Young's Teflon, Wale and Leon Thomas. Vivio Foreign, Fredo, Benny Banks, Max B and French Montana, Miss Banks, Nave Smalls, and much more. Second half is just going to be absolute heat. Make sure you keep it right here. Not going anywhere just yet though, so I've got one more to see out the hour now. And it's from the UK songstress who just continues to take over the US with her mesmerizing voice. She's also got a new album that's recently dropped called Do You Still Love Me? That continues the 11-year production collaboration with label boss DJ Mustard throughout it. They've pretty much become a super team at this point, because the hits just ain't stopping. It's LMA with 100.

0: interesting collaboration to kick in the second hour of the show right here. And it's the latest in what seems to be a hit team, because they always come through with something unique and memorable. And only they could pull off a rock mixed with metal fused with hip hop vibe on this. It's Sway Lee and Michael Made It with Rockstar Raging. And the collaborations between Michael Made It and Sway Lee go all the way back to 2015, but they've been a part of 6 memorable and hit tunes, 7 if you include Rockstar Raging. And it may just be a call for them to finally do that full length mixtape or album release together this year. I'm Simeon and this is Urban Flavour here on Switch Radio, made for Birmingham, where I'm getting you in that Saturday night and weekend mood by dropping nothing but the hottest and freshest urban tunes in the game right now. And in this second hour of the show, we've got massive tunes from the likes of Old Deal, Bax, Scorbeezy, Young's Teflon, Wale and Leon Thomas, Fivio Foreign, Fredo, Benny Banks, Max B and French Montana, Miss Banks, Nath Smalls, and much more. Nothing but heat coming up. Second hour is gonna be on fire, I'm telling you right now. Also, be sure to DM the show on my official X page at urban_flavor1 or at switch_radio and let me know what tunes you're liking, what you're up to on your weekend, what you want to hear on the next show. And you can also email urban.flavor@switchradio.co.uk as well. Just epic and legendary UK rap coming now from Mr. Young Fire and Old Flame. From Mr. Young Fire and Old Flame assembling once again, 11 years after the acclaimed mixtape of the same name. It was truly a defining moment in all of UK rap when that landed, and it was only right that they gave fans a nostalgic gift by dropping a deluxe version with brand new tracks, with this being one of the standouts. I was hoping that a totally new and follow-up mixtape was coming, i.e. Young Fire and Old Flame Part 2. Well, I think the impact of their debut will be hard to top right now, even though it's been so long. It's Rich 32 and Avelino with Collage Basquiat featuring Avia Law.
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0: You work for the shine you own. 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
1: Yeah, yeah, yeah. 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A Wretch Avelino.

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go with Pele's sample just hits my soul on this one. And when you've got the triple Grammy Award winner who is on a roll and a half hitting the hook, it's always going to be a winner. Here on Switch Radio, made for Birmingham, where you're locked into the show, dropping nothing but the hottest and freshest urban tunes in the game right now. Urban Flavour, with me, Simeon, part of the Urban Weekender, of course. Also taken from the latest album called Everything Is A Lot. It's Wale with Watching Us featuring Leon Thomas. It's the most vulnerable album in Wale's catalogue, and Everything Is A Lot is perhaps the best in terms of production, because it's just got that luxury, glossy kind of vibe going on and a lot of R&B thrown into it. Well worth getting in your playlist if you ain't checked that one out yet. Gonna get into the latest drop from the leading voice of Brooklyn Drill now. And it's a track that really showcases the passion and talent that he has as a lyricist. He's sounding like a man on a mission in 2026. And it's been rumoured that he's throwing some barbs at 21 Savage due to a public disagreement. But with that aside, this has got to be one of his very best releases sonically and lyrically. It's none other than Fivio Foreign with Rat Trap. This is defo album worthy if you ask me.

Vivian Foreign just delivering flames on this. And it really felt like it's been a long, long time since I've heard him drop material like this one. It's clearly a reminder that he's not going anywhere. And he's still a pioneer in a new generation of hip-hop. And a leading face of the drill movement and genre in New York. This is Rat Trap. It's been 2 years since Vivian Foreign's last major release, which was the Pain and Love 2 mixtape. But it does feel like something is cooking up, especially with him previewing new music towards the end of last year, coming into this year. Got a commercial break coming up in a little bit. But don't you dare touch that dial, because I'm going to be back before you even notice that I'm gone. With the latest drop from perhaps the most uniquely resisting UK rap right now. And severely underrated if you ask me. Also taken from her latest mixtape called Fear of Eclipse. It's Backs with I'm That. And that's going to be followed up by bangers from Score Beezy, Fredo and Young's Teflon. Keep it switch. But before we get to all of that, it's the latest drop from the rising R&B star Old Deal. He's bringing that classy and smooth Afrobeat sound once again, alongside a global Afrobeat star. And the result is just something that has got classic written all over it for me. Got one of the best harmonics in the game, if you ask me. Also taken from his latest EP called The Four That Saved Us, which just showcases why he won not one, but two Mobile Awards last year. This is Nights in the Sun, featuring Wizkid.

0: You're both on the same road. Same tarmac, same rules. Just a different number of wheels. Motorbikes aren't in your way. They're on their way, just like you. So use your mirrors. 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And be aware of motorbikes. Because when we look out for each other, everyone gets where they're going safely. Motorbike safety. It's on all of us. 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
1: You're barking up the wrong tree. Don't have you, don't have you.
0: Yeah, there's 100 ways that I can make it, 100 ways I can take it there. I'm that one in 100. I'm
2: just when I thought I couldn't be any more of a fan of this lady than I am. She goes and drops a fresh banger of an EP, and this is one of the big highlight tunes from it. Here on Switch Radio, Made for Birmingham, where you jam into the show, hyping up your weekend with the hottest and freshest urban tunes in the game right now. Urban Flavour, with me, Simeon. And I think this is the year she slowly makes that transition from UK underground to UK mainstream. But she's been held in high regard since arriving, and the heat ain't stopping anytime soon. It's Bax with I'm That. Fear of Eclipse is the latest EP drop from Bax, just showing more of that unique flow and production that is just injecting a whole new sound into UK rap. Just essential for the playlist. Then again to the latest drop from the UK rapper who always comes with that tonic of cold and introspective, just when the scene needs it. He's one of the most underrated and underappreciated and underappreciated lyricists in the UK, if you ask me, and has been for years now. And I think it's just criminal that he hasn't landed an EP or album yet, because it would no doubt have super critical acclaim, and I ain't saying that lightly at all. Hopefully it does surface with one in 2026, because this is a statement marker. It's Scorbeezy with Should I.
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just know when you hear that Steel Bangles tag on a tune, it's just gonna go off. You just know when you hear that Steel Bangles tag on a tune, it's just gonna go off. Just gotta love that Foxy Brown and Black Street Gotta Get You Home sample. If you're a 90s hip hop connoisseur like myself, you would have heard that from the off. This is just heat here on Switch Radio, made for Birmingham, where you're locked into the show, hyping up your weekend with the biggest urban tunes in the game right now. Urban Flavour, with me, Simeon, part of the Urban Weekender. It's none other than Fredo with Birthday, featuring Burna Boy. Also produced by the uber-talented Steel Bangles, who is just showing that he is a big student of urban music. The way he just slips in classic samples into his production. No word on whether Birthday is a track from a new upcoming Fredo album. But if it is, I just want to hear the whole thing right now, because it sounds like he's on a new wave. Gonna get into a heater of a track release now, from one of hip-hop's premier and most beloved producers of the modern era, because he's been on a superb run over the past 10 years. And when you really think about it, he's been responsible for some of the biggest hits in the genre. When you see this guy's name tagged to something, you already know you're gonna get something that's addictive to the ears and unique all at the same time. And this joint fits that description, just like the many other hits that he's been a part of, perfectly. It's none other than Murder Beats with By My Side, featuring Lo Shimmy and Cash Cobain.

Murder Beats with By My Side featuring Lil Shimmy and Cash Cobain. Here on Switch Radio, made for Birmingham, where you jam into the soundtrack to your Saturday night. Urban Flavor with me, Simeon, part of the Urban Weekender. And Murder Beats just knows how to make something unique like this come together and make it a hit. Getting some slight Timberland vibes from this. And it's hopefully going to be the first of many bangers on the way from Murder Beats throughout the year. By My Side right now is that tune I'm looking at as the sleeper hit of 2026 right now. A commercial break is just around the corner, but don't you dare go touching that dial, because on the other side, it's the latest jam from one of the faces of UK trap who never fails to drop big anthems. It's Nave Smalls with Make Struggle Look Easy, featuring Northside Benji. And that's going to be followed up by big tunes from Benny Banks, Don Toliver, French Montana and Max B, and Miss Banks. Keep it switch. But not before we get into the latest rap heat from the man who is without doubt on the Mount Rushmore of elite UK lyricists. And this jam, which is homage to a classic from the legendary Nas, is just another reason on top of many as to why he is in high regard. He's really gone and flipped a classic into his own vibe on this one. Looks and sounds as if the role he was on in 2025 is about to go up to a whole other level in 2026. It's Young Teflon with The Message.

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1: Here's Alex, pedalling off to work. And here's Nikki, driving off for a morning coffee. You know the drill, Nikki. Allow at least 1.5 metres when overtaking cyclists, or more if driving over 30 miles per hour. And for horse riders, like Joe and Daisy here, slow down to under 10 miles per hour and allow at least 2 metres. Whoever you meet, travel like you know them. Think, follow the highway code and let's help keep everyone safe.
2: 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Is the sound of saying, I got you, mate? 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Is the sound of mates getting home instead of here? Click your seatbelt, because you're twice as likely to be killed or seriously injured if you don't think.
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0: Nave Smalls with Struggle Look Easy featuring Northside Benji. Here on Switch Radio, made for Birmingham, where you tuned into the urban soundtrack to your Saturday night and hyping up your weekend with nothing but the hottest and freshest urban tunes in the game right now. Urban Flavour with me, Simeon. And this is a collaboration that just makes so much sense. Two artists who are sonically the same, with their laid-back trap vibe that just glides through smoothly. And you can also find Struggle Look Easy on Nave Smalls' latest mixtape drop called It's Not You, It's Me. It's 19 tracks long, got guest spots from the likes of Young Gads, Clavish, May and H, just to name some. And it's probably the most heavyweight mixtape that he's hit the fans with so far. Latest rap jam from the Islington lyricist, who's still showing and proving to be one of the best underrated artists to do it in the UK rap scene. He has just got so many gems in his 16-year discography that it's hard to count. His raw and storytelling form of rap is just phenomenal. And when I saw this one pop up as a new release, I already knew my ears were going to be experiencing top-tier punchlines and lyricism. He hasn't dropped a music project since 2022's Burning Bridges EP, so it might just be time for a new one to drop sometime this year. It's Benny Banks with Finding My Way.
1: No. From there, I'm getting through. 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

man. Survive in the jungle or exist in a zoo. 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I hear you call yourself a dad, you best be feeding your youths. Misguided, think it's time somebody feed him the truth. Socially autistic, I ain't been in the mood.

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3: Bro, Montana, what's good?

You tuned into the show, hyping up your Saturday night and weekend with the hottest and freshest urban tunes in the game right now. Urban Flavor with me, Simeon. And seeing this collaboration back in 2026 is just something special. Because it's been 16 years since these two were lighting up the rap scene with their Cold Wave mixtape. But due to Max be unfortunately serving law time for what feels like a whole generation, this is the triumphant return. And Bulletproof Maybach is also taken from Max B and French Montana's Cold Wave 3.5 mixtape, which is the pickup of the story that never really ended. Because French is now a global star and Max B is a seasoned veteran, which just makes for a five-star team up alongside production from Harry Fraud and Metro Boomin. Just mandatory for the playlist. Before Max B and French Montana, we had the latest drop from the Houston rapper who is making the

that time once again for me to make my exit. Preat is going to be up next with the Desi Beats Show, followed by Terry Golden with The Art of Rave, taking you into the very early hours of your Sunday. But not before I get into one more jam to see out the show now. And it's from the super talented and versatile UK rapper who is regarded as one of the best female MCs in the scene, period. And it's a bit of a gear shift for her, as it's more of a reflective track looking at her reality in the everyday grind of life and making it. Also opening up to her vulnerabilities as well. Also the second track released from her long-awaited debut album called South London Lover Girl, that she's also doing a tour for. And of course she will be touching through Birmingham with it. It's Miss Banks with Why. So until the next show, have yourselves a blessed rest of the Saturday night and weekend, whatever you're doing. And I'm out.

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warned me before that. And if you listened to the show last week, you would have heard that we did a 1 hour special of non-stop Diljit tracks in honour of his aura tour.

song. It's also, you know, it starts off a bit like Afrobeat-y, kind of mellow, and then halfway through it switches into this like trap R&B inspired sound, and it just proves she can do it all. I'm really liking the vibe that she's bringing with this song, and excited to see, you know, where this takes her. This is her track Saloni, One Look, playing on Desi Beats Switch Radio.

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some incredible tracks as usual on this show. Earlier you might have heard Saloni's track One Look. 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I mean, that is epic. Something, you know, we as a station love to do is champion new and local talent. 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This is The Prophecy, Junita Gandhi with Jedi.

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8: 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My name's Priya. We've got some old school music to get through now, all the way until the end of the hour. So let's have this by Camp Dillo. This is Arjun.

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with Ride or Die. You heard For a Reason by Gunnar Nordahl before that. And let's be real, we never need a reason to play some Gunnar tracks, right? Like, they're that great. We can do a whole hour special just like we did last week for Diljit. This is Switch Radio. We're made for Birmingham. And welcome to Desi Beats. My name is Priya. And it is your Saturday night, of course. So whether you're going out, you're staying in, maybe you're working today, you come back from a night shift, maybe

I don't know about you, but I feel like just been transported somewhere else hearing that track. It's a brand new one by Jasmine Sanlas. It's called Fjord. And you know what? She's definitely in her lover girl era, right? Like, you know, she's engaged. Is she married? No, she's still got to get married. But you could just tell she's very, like, soft now and smiley and lovey-dovey. And you know what? We love that for her. We love that for her. And the music video, I don't know if you've seen, but it is very, like, whimsy, very flowery and glowy. It's actually so sweet. And, you know, we love this Jasmine Sanlas. We love this for her. So many great tunes. And like I said, you know, Saturday night, bringing the party vibes. But also, we're bringing those vibes as well. Keeping it chill. This one's a bit more mid-tempo as well.

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1: Did you know HGVs have four zones of limited vision around them? If you're in one of these areas, you may not be seen by the driver. These four limited vision zones are in front, behind, and at both sides of the HGV. So when you're driving around a HGV, don't linger around them, because they may not notice you're there. Know the HGV zones. National Highways.
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0: Bottom with Diary on Switch Radio, Desi Beats. Now we're getting into some more new music. It's by D, who is a Tamil Australian singer. We actually had her on the show before talking about her track Vaadi Vaadi. Amazing song. And she's actually released a remix of it with the one and only Lara Raj. If you don't know who she is a singer in the girl band Cat's Eye. They are so huge. They're on tour at the minute as well. They're releasing so many great songs. And it's great to see Lara Raj being that, like, South Asian representation in that group on such a global scale. We love to see it. And she's just so cool. It's great to see them link up together. This is Lara Raj's first time singing in Tamil as well. And actually, if you missed some of my chat with Dee when she was on the show, this is what she said about her original song, Vaadi Vaadi.
1: We just kind of wanted to make something about love, and we wanted it to be fun as well. But I think there's, lyrically, there's a lot of melancholy. But I think in terms of the sound, it's very fun. We're dancing, we're just having a lot of fun. So it's, there's like a really interesting balance there. I think the song is about love. Love towards yourself, love towards your partner, love towards God. It could be love towards anything, your child. So I think, I think it's like a very unconditional, earnest love song.
0: And now, teaming up with Lara Raj, the sound is so different. It's so energetic, and we love

softness of this song. This is Desi Beats Switch Radio. My name's Priya, and we've got less softness and more up tempo tracks on the way. Got some Degi Punnu Prem Lata, Guru Randhava to spin you, some Shub, bringing you all those Saturday night vibes. So make sure you stay right where you are. For now, though, let's have this by Arjun. This is O O Jani Jana.

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8: 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My name's Priya. We're giving you all those big party tracks all the way until the end of the hour. All the Saturday night vibes you need. So let's have this by AP Dillo. Gurinder Gill. This is

Diljit Dosanjh with Devil. What a monster of a track. That's from his new album, I'm an Artist Bro. And obviously, you know, very much released it in honour of his Wembley Stadium performance, his history-making performance. Love it. You've been with me, Prima Tharu. This is Desi Beats Switch Radio. I'll see you next week. Have an amazing rest of your weekend. This is Checks by Shub.

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